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3: God is both masculine and feminine and everything in between. God is non-binary.
4: Ah, yes, the Democrat Party running for public office in 2026. The 21st century is not exactly what we had hoped it would be. The left is here, and they're very severely mentally ill. Well, a very good Wednesday to you, and welcome back once again. Happy hump day at the Clinton household. Hillary, I think, has to be out of the house by now, right? By this hour, to make room for the Energizer or whoever it is that Bill Clinton has in mind today. Ah, love. Well, a lot has happened. That was, of course, James Talafrico. The Democrats are running him for Senate in Texas, of all places. And he's a complete freak show. He's very self-satisfied, very impressed with himself, as so many of those people are. When I say those people, I don't want to get in trouble for saying those people. So how about those cross-dressing, psycho, child-abusing, flag-burning Democrats? Something like that. Is that better than those people? I think that might be better than those people. But big goings-on in Texas yesterday. Senator John Cornyn lost his primary to the Attorney General there, Ken Paxton, who will now run for the United States Senate rather than John Cornyn. John Cornyn has been there for decades.

0: Hello?
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0: God is both masculine and feminine and everything in between. God is non-binary.
1: Ah, yes, the Democrat Party running for public office in 2026. The 21st century is not exactly what we had hoped it would be. The left is here, and they're very severely mentally ill. Well, a very good Wednesday, June. Welcome back once again. Happy hump day at the Clinton household. Hillary, I think, has to be out of the house by now, right? By this hour, to make room for the Energizer or whoever it is that Bill Clinton has in mind today. Ah, love. Well, a lot has happened. That was, of course, James Talafrico. The Democrats are running him for Senate in Texas, of all places. And he's a complete freak show. He's very self-satisfied, very impressed with himself, as so many of those people are. When I say those people, I don't want to get in trouble for saying those people. So how about those cross-dressing, psycho, child-abusing, flag-burning Democrats? Something like that. Is that better than those people? I think that might be better than those people. But big goings-on in Texas yesterday. Senator John Cornyn lost his primary to the Attorney General there, Ken Paxton, who will now run for the United States Senate rather than John Cornyn. John Cornyn has been there for decades, of course, as a U.S. Senator, has not served the interests of President Trump very well. I'll just put it like that. He's come out against the president on certain key legislative efforts on Capitol Hill, having to do with the filibuster and the SAVE Act, and John Cornyn wrongs out of that. President Trump went ahead and backed his opponent because then he wants to show Republicans that if I primary you, if I'm not on your side in the primary elections or perhaps even in the general elections, then you're going to lose. And in fact, the numbers are quite extraordinary. The Democrats also got rid of Al Green, of Congressman Al Green. You know, the bearded loon Al Green, got rid of him. And boy, did they get rid of him. He ran against a guy named Menefee. And Menefee won with 69.4% of the votes. And Al Green, longtime House member Democrat, got only 30%, 30.6%. And I've got to say it's 34,000 votes to 15,000 votes. It's a primary. You can lose by not so many votes. But President Trump, if you look at who he's endorsed, 101 House members that he has endorsed. And you know how many won of the 101 House members that President Trump endorsed? 101 of them won, every single one of them, every single House member or wannabe House member endorsed by President Trump has won and gone forward. For governor's races, President Trump has endorsed 8 Republican governors, and 8 Republican governors have won. In the U.S. Senate now, a total of 9 candidates, Republican candidates in the Senate races, 9 have been endorsed.

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3: It's Red Eye Radio. Gary McNamara and Eric Hurley talk about everything from politics to social issues and news of the day. Whether you're up late or you're just starting your day, welcome to the show. From the Relief Factor

0: We are Red Eye Radio. He's Eric Carly, and I'm Gary McNamara.
1: Which brings you to our second point, then we can go through all the other points, everything that that you and I both want to bring up on this. Because the second point sort of relates to the first point, which is the separation of powers and that Fauci was a bureaucrat. And we don't put anybody on a pedestal at all. Mm-hmm. No one. Mm-hmm. That's basically the only defense you saw from Democrats yesterday. There was no one. I didn't see anyone take what he put in his diary and attempt to justify what he said in public.
2: No one did that.
1: That's how you know it was basically exactly what they said. Worship the bureaucrat. Do not question the bureaucrat. He led us through this terrible time. Let's not get in, you know, to what he actually did.
2: Right.
1: You know, or he did this good or he did that good. Therefore, we're not going to talk about anything else that he did that might have been bad.
2: Right.
1: And so if you did this right, and I'm thinking, yeah, that's how we deal in society. Well, you know, that was a great priest. Great priest for just, you know, a half century. And just the fact that, you know, the priest abused boys, you know, why are we focusing on that instead of all the good things that the person did?
2: Well,
1: that was basically what you got yesterday from the Democrats. I didn't see one anywhere. And I searched anyone to say, here's what he said here. Well, here's how you can resolve with what he said in public over here, as opposed to what he wrote in his diary or was saying in private over here, or actually what was happening with the doctors and the panels that he was talking
2: to. Well, Tim Walz made that very same excuse for somebody here recently. You judge them based on their worst day. We shouldn't judge them based on their worst day. Remember that
1: whole
2: thing? The
1: illegal immigrant, the rapist.
2: Yes.
1: Right.
2: We shouldn't judge them by one bad day.
1: Raped a child.
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4: Good morning, I am the Greek, your host. First up, Fayetteville Mayor Mitch Colvin, on a fact-finding mission to Loudoun County, Virginia, called into News Talk 640 WFNC's Good Morning Fayetteville this week and talked with host Gilbert Bays about the experience Loudoun County has had after welcoming a number of data centers into its business community.
5: I'm actually in Loudoun County, Virginia. Came up to learn a little bit more. This place has almost 300 data centers. And so we wanted to talk to the people of the community. We wanted to talk to the elected leadership, which we had a great 2-hour meeting yesterday with the chairman or vice chair of the county seat up here. And actually made a couple of trips to some of the actual sites. And so I'll be coming back later today with some information and to share with council and with you.
6: Yeah, but what are you seeing in this? Because when we talk about data centers, it's just like it's a word. I mean, is it a big building? Is it big? Because we got one in AI, at the AIT building.
5: Right. So some of them, they started out, you know, this place has more data centers here than anywhere in the world. It also has a median income of $180,000. So some of them look like office space. So when they first started out, it was just an office space look. And then some look like a warehouse. It's just a huge building with a warehouse that looks a little different in an industrial setting. What we found out was that, you know, they are now, because there were so many moving, and they've been getting them since 2000, but they contribute $1.3 billion a year to their tax base. Of the $5 billion taxes, they contribute about $1.3 billion. They employ people, but what they said was that over time they've learned the good, bad, and the ugly, and that's what they shared with us, was these are the things that you need to look for. You know, the vice chairman, retired Colonel Turner, which was also a county commissioner for the last 6 years, he's over that. He's written articles and pieces about it, so he was very knowledgeable. And he said, look, if you're going to allow these in your community, these are the protections that you have to have in place. And so those are the kind of conversations we've been having.
6: Well, and that's the conversation that we're having here, then, city and the county. And that's why I guess you've made this trip. How many council members, if any, are on the trip with you?
5: Well, this one is just two, the city manager as well as two staff members, you know, from people from our strategic planning and the folks who do the research. And so what they want to know is they want to check against the ordinances. He's also given us some other communities in Delaware that has some ordinances. He's talked about dispelling some of the rumors that are out there about the use of the water. The closed loop system centers actually use less water than some toilet flushes in large office buildings. And so there's a lot we're learning from this. You're kind of separating fact from fiction. And so it'll help us make good decisions as we talk through putting the ordinance in place.
6: Well, you know, and you make a good point because folks who don't want them will highlight all the negative things about it. And there's some positive things. What is he telling you about the negative side of these operations? How many do they have up there again?
5: 283.
6: And 283, how big a county is it?
5: Loudoun County is a big county, but it's also one of the highest income counties in Virginia for the last 15 years. This was pre-data center, but it didn't really impact it. And, you know, there was an assumption that data centers go to underserved and impoverished communities. You know, this is the defiance of that. What he did say was that they messed up because they had a property by right when it originally started to say that, hey, we're just going to paint this with a broad brush, and if it fits into something that's zoned for office or whatever use, it automatically happens, and it didn't have to come back before them. He said that was a big mistake, which led to the proliferation of them. So over time, they've tightened those regulations up to make it where it's a special process that you have to come for council. We agree with that. We were already headed in that direction. He also talked about the fact that that some can have noise if you allow certain type of data centers with certain type of generators that power it. He said these are the type that you don't want. These are the type that you want. He said that's something that you can embed in your ordinance or incentivize for people to do it or not allow it. And then he talked about the buffers. He said to make sure that you have certain buffer distances. And then he talked about the fact that you have to understand from your power company perspective, it's not that the money or that the power is going to, the cost of it is going on to the consumer, to the ratepayer. He said it's the substations that have to be built to power this stuff. So you need to understand the aesthetics of that and the impact of how that works. And so, you know, we don't really have the ability to deliver the kind of power through PWC for multiple like this. It takes an incredible amount of power to power 300 of these things. And so he said that they're at a point in their community where, you know, they've got enough of them, but they're helping other communities get through this.
6: Okay, so they said, okay, enough is enough. And so now they shut it off, but do they have the policies in place to stop other centers from applying for permits? They do.
5: They do, and he addressed a lot of the concerns that some of the folks who were concerned in our communities had, which is basically a 15-point plan that he said, you know, these are the things, and they align with a lot of the community. What happens to the water use? What happens to our power use? What happens to the noise? What happens to the emissions? So those kind of things we know to look for, but it was a good conversation.
6: Well, who is he saying financing these things? Are these venture capital folks who are just in another state says, hey, here's a business opportunity. Let's dump it over. Well, not dump it, but let's create one over here where they're, you know, accessible. Who's paying for these things?
5: Well, basically, we're paying for it, right? Because Google, every time that you use Google, which is in everything that we do, every time you search anything or every time you go and stream Spotify or Pandora, they're housed in a data center. Google pays for the hosting of a site to SpaceX, for example, in their data centers, $900,000 a month. So they tack that on in fees, streaming costs through Apple Music. So it's embedded in all of our lives anyway. So what happens is these companies make the investment. So they'll get a developer that'll build the site, and then he'll lease it or sell it back to a Google or Apple or Amazon. And so it's power in offices, it's power in your bank account. So, I mean, you know, if people said, look, I'm tired of streaming Netflix, so you want to give up Netflix, your bank account online, your streaming of music, you know, I know several of my children that will probably think the world is ending if you tell them that Netflix and Spotify is going away.
6: Right.
5: So, you know, you need to, these grandparents need to think about that.
6: Hey, look, it's 7:21 right now. Greek, you look like you wanted to chime in there and ask a question.
4: Oh, I was just saying, the AI, ChatGPT, even uses more of that. So that's where you're paying for that.
6: Well, I'm guilty now because my middle name is ChatGPT. As many things as I've produced here just over the past couple of days. We have Mayor Mitch Colbin in here. Where are you located again in Virginia?
5: Loudoun County, Virginia.
6: All right, we want you to stand by because you normally come on at 20, but I've always told you to come in a little bit early so we can get more information. This is good stuff that what you and the city manager are doing, trying to find out more about these data centers. Whatever policies are in place. So you got to go around and see them. The Greek and I were talking about the number of data centers that you say are in this one particular county. Which county again? I should write this down.
5: Yeah, Loudoun County, Virginia. It has more, it's called Data Center Alley.
6: It
5: has more
6: really?
5: Data centers than any. Yeah. Mm-hmm.
6: And we were talking about 297?
5: Yeah, 293.
6: And we're trying to figure out what that looks like in terms of just the lay of the land. And we were trying to think of, well, we had 293 of those here in Cumberland County. What would that look like? Where are these things?
4: Yes. Everywhere.
5: Yeah. Well, I mean, they're in office buildings you wouldn't know. They have facade improvements. So some of them are data centers and you don't even know it, kind of like AIT. But what it looks like is that they've got some of the highest performing schools in the state or in the two state area because they have so much money that they invest in it. It said that each one of these data centers have to do a community partnership agreement to where they contribute back in some way to the community. They also have some of the best streets and parks I've ever seen. Like I said, you talk a median income of $183,000. So it's a very kind of affluent community that has that. And then the other thing is that what they've been able to do, they said that they have a decommission plan. So let's say that somehow technology retreats or goes in another direction. What's the plan that you do with all of this real estate that's occupied by data centers? So they've taken 10% of the dollars from the tax revenue that they have for the last 10 or 15 years, and they have this decommission fund that they say now is overflowing with money from reserves that they've put aside just in case. And so they said also bake that into your ordinance to say so you don't end up with a bunch of empty vacated buildings of factories like we had with Black & Decker when NAFTA came, right? That you had NAFTA to shift the whole manufacturing industry to South America or to Mexico, and then you left with all of these vacant buildings across not only Cumberland County but across the country. And so you have to plan ahead from that. But Gilbert, I'd say that the only way that you make practical plans is that you face this stuff head on, and you can't say that this is going to happen everywhere but in my community. And he said if you put these rules in place, you're going to have some data centers that say, look, thank you, no thank you, we're going to head out and head in a community that didn't have any restrictions, and so we think that we'll be practical with that.
6: Well, there's one, as a matter of fact, I was just hearing a report on this, I don't know if it was a Senate hearing or something like that, and the senator was asking this person from Texas, how many of these data centers do you have in your community? They say we have zero because we don't have any tax incentives, any sales tax incentives to encourage them to come. And it was a big round of applause. So there are ways that I think some communities are keeping them out. But we seem like that we want to have them come here, not only here, but in talking with Kirk DeVier in the county, that we're making plans that it is inevitable that they're going to come.
5: Well, that's the main part. We're not out saying let's go recruit some data centers because we want jobs. Because again, we did ask that question. They're not a job driver. What they are is they're a huge tax-based contributor. They are a technology anchor for other things. That if PwC has to upgrade its power delivery, that there are things that are going to drive development and growth in a community. That's people. That is place and location, and then sometimes it's incentives. So I don't think that we're out looking for it to try to get incentives. I don't think you need to at the moment to incentivize it. Look, West Virginia, he told us last night, the state legislature just restricted cities and counties from being able to make any rules about data centers in West Virginia. And so they've opened up the floodgate now to make it a state decision. But they said it's got to be powered by coal, which is, you know, very dirty power delivery source. But West Virginia is saying, hey, we're not going to miss this tax revenue, but I think there'll be a huge quality of life impact to them. So he said to make sure that you don't have anything that allows loud or emission-driven or negative impacts, because you don't want to trade quality of life for a few dollars.
6: All right, and speaking of quality of life, and I'm not familiar with where Loudoun County is in Virginia. How close is it to Richmond or someplace where you have Loudoun municipalities?
5: So it's kind of, it's close to the it's in the DMV area. So Arlington, Virginia is in Loudoun County. So it's close to Frederick, Maryland. I saw a sign for that. So it's kind of west a little bit of, and it's 15 minutes from Dulles. So it's not in a rural area. It's kind of in between Virginia, Maryland, and the DC area. But it's more on the Maryland-Virginia side, because it's actually in Virginia, than it is the other side, like Reagan National. So we flew into Dulles, and you're 15 minutes away.
6: Well, you know, I'm not the mayor, but I have played one on TV. if I were in Virginia right now, not only would I be getting information from this, you know, the colonel who's running this, what are the people saying who live near these data centers? Have you been able to reach out to anybody?
5: Councilmember McNair and Davis and staff went and knocked on doors yesterday. They went to some of these that are near neighborhoods. They went to some of them where folks live across the street. They didn't catch anything negative about it, other than one lady saying that she thought that her son had asthma because of that. But you know, you're born with asthma, so I don't know that that's a contributing factor. But there was not a lot of complaints about the noise. There were no residents who said that they were aesthetically dissatisfied. And like I said, this is a very fluid community. They've got cobblestone streets downtown and brick pavers and very nice and well kept manicured buildings. And it kind of looks like a carry with the uniform development ordinance. So a lot of these buildings are required to have a nice looking front with glass, but then the rest of the building may house, you know, a data center.
6: And what about aesthetics in terms of vegetation, trees, and things around the area to make
5: Yes, they have setback requirements. They make them use berms, you know, which are better than just a row of trees. They're decorative berms with landscaping and trees on it that hide it. So really, from the street view, a lot of these you can't see with the 500 or 1,000 foot setback.
6: You know, I mean, I always like giving you the boot, but you really sound good this morning. I mean, this is the best you've sounded on the air here in a long time. I don't know what it is about your telephone connection. But it's always good to have you, and it's always good to give you the boot. But look, the neat thing about this is you're coming back today. How are you going to disseminate this information? Although you've done a very good job here on Good Morning Fayetteville to the community. Is there going to be a next
5: council
6: meeting? What's going on?
5: Yeah, we have a meeting on Monday. We will talk about it in the work session. We will discuss it. And then, you know, of course, on the 10th, we have to talk about the public hearing for the ordinance that we need. You know, a lot of these things that we've learned today, we'll make sure are included in the ordinance. And we'll brief council on this on Monday the 3rd. So look forward to it.
6: And any collaboration with the county on this, with Kirk Davier's folks on this particular trip?
5: You know, we said that in the beginning, that it should be some consistency in it. You know, a lot of this legwork that we're both boards are doing, we need to share that with each other. So certainly we'll share what we've learned with the county. Since this initiative is being led by a county, they can give a more of a county perspective to some of the things that they're in charge of.
4: Next up, Cape Fear Valley Health System's Chief Quality Control Officer Michael Ruzek talked with Gilbert about the recent Cyclospora outbreak.
6: I think the most cases are, we got our own numbers here. Tell us about how badly we're impacted.
7: That's right. Thank you for having me, Gilbert. So this is something that's seen nationwide, but North Carolina is affected. So according to the North Carolina Department of Health, cases since May 1st, we've seen a total of 561 cases since May 1st, and 16 of those have required hospitalization. That being said, between July 14th and July 21 alone, of those 561 cases, almost half of them occurred only during that 1 week span. 254 cases between July 14th and July 21, of which 3 cases were hospitalized.
6: You know, this is a very serious illness, and in some cases it's got to run its course. But let's talk about, first of all, how a person can get exposed and what we know about where this is originating.
7: So cyclosporiasis is a parasite. It's the cyclospora parasite. It's usually found on produce. So the most common produce associated with this is lettuce. So oftentimes, if you do buy produce, be cognizant of lettuce in particular. Some folks, what they do is they peel out the outer layer of the lettuce and discard it. Make sure you wash it thoroughly. Not only do you want to wash your produce thoroughly, but also wash your hands, as they might become contaminated in the process.
6: So, you know, I mentioned I'm a pescatarian, so I eat a lot of lettuce and spinach and things like that. And, you know, I actually put my lettuce in a spinner and put baking soda on it and wash it with baking soda before I actually, and then spin it dry before I eat it. Seems like a lot to go through. But the best way to stay safe is to make sure you wash your food the best way you can. Now, you mentioned opening it up and discarding the outer layers. A lot of people buy the bag lettuce. What's the deal there? And is the potential for the parasite to be there also?
7: So you bring up a good point. If the exposure of the lettuce to the parasite, it doesn't happen in the supermarket. It's out there on the field. So if it has been exposed and the cyclospora is on it and it's bagged, well, it's bagged with the lettuce and the cyclospora. So just because it's bagged doesn't mean necessarily that it's safe for consumption before washing. I think washing it always is the best practice.
6: And the thing that you cannot control is if you go to a fast food place or if you go to a restaurant, they you order a salad. You don't know what their policies and how they handle the produce before it comes out to you at the table.
7: That's right. But, you know, there has been a recall about the particular farm that has been associated with lettuce and produce having cyclospora. So every organization that has utilized that has been cognizant of that and has taken steps to address it.
6: Greg, I got you up on screen here because we mentioned earlier that they backed off on that recall a little bit. You saw some information about that as well?
8: Yeah, Taylor Farms was who they originally kind of said.
6: Put the one down in Mexico?
8: Yeah, down in Mexico. But then they said, no, that was false information, that it wasn't just them. So.
6: Well, see, and that's, you bring up a good point. Who do you believe in all this? Because the rhetoric goes out there and nobody wants to take responsibility. They're naming a particular fast food restaurant that I'm not going to name. Because the problem is, once you do that, it's hard to reel back in if, in fact, it wasn't their fault or it wasn't, that's not where you're getting it.
7: You bring up a great point. That's why when you apply these basic principles of washing your hands and washing your produce, you don't apply it to one head of lettuce, but not the other head of lettuce. You apply it across the board. So regardless, you're taking those necessary steps. And to be candid with you, the most significant side effect of the cyclospora is the diarrhea. And what really is puts individuals at risk is dehydration as a result of the diarrhea. So if you notice you're having symptoms of diarrhea, make sure you stay hydrated. If the symptoms persist more than several days, reach out to your healthcare provider, because this can be treated with antibiotics if necessary. So hydration, so taking the necessary steps to prevent it and to begin with by washing your produce and washing your hands thoroughly. If you were to have symptoms, hydrate. The symptoms persist more than several days, reach out to your primary care provider, and they might prescribe you antibiotics to treat this. This is a treatable illness.
6: Creek, I've got you back up. Have you had any experiences with any of this where you've eaten something, you started running, maybe I got this?
8: No, no, not with this. I sure haven't. In fact, I don't even know anyone who's bumped into this whole problem.
6: Well, now you do. I had what I thought might be because, again, as a pescatarian, I eat an awful lot of lettuce, and I've had some bouts with diarrhea that wasn't. They're calling it explosive diarrhea. Have you heard that terminology all across the country?
7: Yep, that is a commonly used term, and it's it's more of a more intense version of diarrhea than one might otherwise have experienced.
8: It's not a medical
7: before.
8: Term.
6: but it's not a medical term, but it's descriptive.
7: It's descriptive,
6: right. And I think if you have this, will there be any doubt in your mind that you've been exposed?
7: Well, you know, if you have diarrhea that you're comfortable enough as categorizing as explosive, I think you put two and two together, you hydrate, and if it persists for more than several days, or even early on, you reach out to your primary care provider. They can write you a antibiotic. The most common antibiotic used is by the name of Bactrim. Folks have to be careful. If they do have a sulfur allergy, there might be alternative antibiotics, as Bactrim is a sulfur-based antibiotic. So things to keep in mind that this is easily treatable, and if managed correctly, is not life-threatening. So I don't want folks to be alarmed unnecessarily.
6: Well, and Greek, again, I got you back on screen. I always like to let him know when he's on screen because he's liable to be eating a sandwich over there. No telling what.
8: not during this.
6: No sandwiches, no salad for sure. And if you're just joining me right now, it's 7:18, and we've got Dr. Michael Ruzak here. He's the chief quality officer for Kafir Valley Medical Center. And we're talking about the cyclosporiasis. That is going around, and it's happening all over the country and everything. 14 days or so is what the common, if you have this, it says that's about the time period that's going to run. I want to run down to some of the symptoms, or do you want to give us some of the symptoms?
7: Go ahead.
6: Right, so I've got the list here. It says severe abdominal cramping, bloating and increased gas, loss of appetite, nausea, body aches, fatigue, low-grade fever, weight loss in some cases. I've just described a number of different illnesses, really, that associated when you have this. So, but that explosive diarrhea is something that is associated with this, and so you would know that you had it. And I've heard some people talk who had it on different reports. It's painful, and it just seems like it's not ever going to go away. Yeah. But that's not the case.
7: That's no reason to alarm. As long as you're taking your steps to prevent this from occurring, that's the most important thing. And if this was to occur, responding to it appropriately and seeking medical care as early as possible, there's very low likelihood of human-to-human transmission. So that's something that's reassuring as well. And, you know, like you described, Gilbert, those are general symptoms that can be associated with a lot of things. But in the majority of the cases, in almost all the cases, it is not life-threatening. What you have to worry about, and the most significant side effect of this, is the dehydration that comes with the diarrhea. So most of our body is composed of water. So when you're losing a significant amount of water, that affects your various organs. So you want to hydrate. And if this persists, reach out to your healthcare provider to most likely be prescribed antibiotics.
6: Okay. If you're just joining us again, we have Dr. Michael Ruzak here. He's a chief quality officer for Kafir Valley Medical Center. We've been talking about this parasite that's causing a lot of problems for folks. And for those of you who are just joining us here at 7:26, just getting in your car, just tuning into the radio, we have some numbers here. Reiterate the numbers here because there are 44 states, I think, now are impacted by this. And we're impacted not only in the state here, but in Cumberland County. What does Cape Fear have?
7: So according to the North Carolina Department of Health, the state of North Carolina, from May 1st to July 20th, had a total of 561 cases. In that period of time, 16 individuals have been hospitalized in the state of North Carolina. And even more significantly, in the span of only 1 week between July 14th to July 21, we had a total of 254 cases, of which three were hospitalized. That being said, almost all of the time, this is not a life-threatening illness. It's easily treated. And the most significant aspect to be concerned about is dehydration as a result of the diarrhea.
6: And we're talking about cyclosporiasis.
7: Yes, sir.
6: And these cases are just popping up here, and folks are a little bit concerned about the origin. Is this a virus or is it bacteria? Which is this?
7: It's a parasite.
6: It's a parasite. And so explain the how do you deal with a parasite? Because some things are antibiotics, some things are you got to run the course. What do we do with this one?
7: So if the diarrhea was to persist, many times it's self-resolving. But if the diarrhea was to persist, you reach out to your primary health care provider, and they can prescribe you an antibiotic. It's easily treated with antibiotics as long as you are hydrating to replace the water loss as well. The most common antibiotic currently used in the treatment is an antibiotic by the name of Bactrim. Folks need to keep in mind that is a sulfa-based antibiotic, so if you have a sulfa allergy, make sure you disclose that information to your physician so they could consider alternatives.
6: Yeah, and what is the run of the course here in terms of how long a person who got an extreme case of it, what can they expect?
7: So upon being infected with the parasite, the symptoms can show up as early as 2 days later or as late as 2 weeks later. And this could run its course in several days or could take up to a month in more severe cases. There's very few of those, but the longer the diarrhea persists, one should pause, reflect, and say, maybe it's time for me to call my healthcare provider. The quicker you make that phone call, the quicker that they could prescribe treatment and address this so it doesn't persist for an extended period.
6: Are there over-the-counter type of treatments that you can try for yourself that may help you?
7: The over-the-counter treatment is water, because what you're doing is you're replenishing what you're losing, because the most common symptom is the diarrhea, and it's not the diarrhea that hurts, it's the water loss.
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0: Stopping for now, I'm Paul Stevens, Fox News. President Trump saying on Truth Social he, for now, is canceling a major attack on Iran.
9: He posted on social media claiming Mideast allies reached a rough framework for a peace deal, and because of that, the U.S. will hold off on ordering new strikes. Trump added the emerging deal would include the immediate, complete, and total opening of the Strait of Hormuz and an end to Iran's nuclear threat. He goes on to say Israel joins him in the pause in strikes, which remains contingent on being able to rapidly make a deal. President Trump had reportedly been planning new attacks on Iran that could have taken place as soon as this weekend, but again, those plans are now apparently canceled after Middle East allies reached the outlines of a deal to end the war with Iran.
0: And that's Fox's Chanley Painter. The AP citing a source who said that Saudi's crown prince urged the president against escalating the conflict with Iran over concerns fresh strikes could cause Tehran to attack Saudi Arabia and other Gulf countries as well. But U.S. embassies in the Middle East still urging Americans to leave the area, saying the Iran regime is unpredictable. Washington State Governor Bob Ferguson issuing a statewide emergency declaration Saturday, responding to wildfires.
10: I want to start by saying our state's facing a very serious situation with multiple fires. And our hearts go out to Washingtonians who are losing their homes and being evacuated.
0: Officials have issued a statewide burn ban in an effort to reduce the risk of additional fires that might be started. Vincent Pastor, best known as Salvatore Big Pussy Bonpensiero on The Sopranos, has died. He was 80 years old. The actor's career also including roles in movies like A Bronx Tale, Goodfellas, and Carlito's Way. No official cause of death just yet. 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
0: The body of a missing 10-year-old girl has been found and recovered out of the Passaic River in New Jersey Friday night after she and two other kids first entered the water on Wednesday. Richard Jacobus, Fox 5, WNYW in New York.
12: Family and an entire community's heart sinking a bit deeper into their chests after hearing that the body of that 10-year-old girl was recovered here into the Passaic River. It was a couple in one of these residential buildings along the river that spotted something that appeared to be a body in the Passaic. The recovery of this little girl's body comes just two nights after she, along with a 10-year-old boy and another 11-year-old girl, went playing at a nearby park before they came over to a boat launch and entered the water. The strong current following a storm pulled all three children downstream. The 11-year-old was able to get out of the water. The 10-year-old brother of that 11-year-old, who officials say helped save his sister, also sadly drowned.
0: The 10-year-old girl's mother was able to confirm her child's ID once arriving on the scene following a two-day search. A migrant in the U.S. illegally is being deported for the third time after causing a hit-and-run crash that killed a U.S. Marine in 2017.
13: The father of Lance Corporal James Walden III is reliving the pain of his son's senseless death from nearly a decade ago. Now finding out the illegal immigrant who was convicted of the hit-and-run is set to be deported a third time when he should never have been in the country at all, even before he killed his son. Walden's son, 21-year-old Marine James Walden II, had been stationed at Fort Meade and was considered a heroic soldier prepared to sacrifice for his country. But his young life was cut short in 2017, killed on a winding road while riding his motorcycle by the reckless driving of Martin Martinez Balinas, who's now 38 years old and in ICE custody.
0: That's Fox's Lauren Green. I'm Paul Stevens. This is Fox News.

0: Beer Runner Radio. He is Eric Cronin. I'm Gary McNamara.
1: I was going to say, I got two more things. Actually, I probably have 200, but two more things. First off, Rand Paul making the opening statement.
2: Yeah.
1: That could also be viewed as, well, you didn't start and say, look, I have no opening statement. I take the fifth.
2: Right.
1: You went after Rand Paul. You said, you know, here's why I'm not going to answer questions right. because he's coming at.
2: Right.
1: Once you start that, you know, especially in a court of law, I don't know how it applies in the Senate. But once you start defending yourself and your actions at that particular point, you know, in courts, you can't take the fifth any longer.
2: Right.
1: Because what you're saying is, I'm going to give my side, but I won't be cross-examined on it.
2: Right.
1: And that is a, you know, to me, I look at that and go, is that a potential problem? The other thing is, when he said, well, the reason he's got to answer questions is because he respects the legislature, but Rand Paul wants to put him in jail. Well, that doesn't hold anywhere because there isn't a prosecutor out there. You could sit there and say any civil or criminal court where there's a prosecutor is wrong and you can take the fifth because the prosecutor wishes to put you in jail.
2: Right.
1: It's a dumb argument.
2: Right. They just have it out for me.
1: Be interesting to see what happens. Because I do wonder whether, you know, what Josh Hawley brought up about the money that he made, which is outside, I think you can make a great case, is outside any of his official duties in the NIH.
2: Right. Those were actions right. that were done. Now,
1: to personally benefit yourself, it's not an official action, right?
2: That was separate.
1: Right. Right.
2: That didn't go through payroll, as far as I know. Right?
1: No, exactly right.
2: So if it had gone through payroll, you know, the government payroll, then maybe you could make that case, but it didn't.
1: Fauci-ola. That's an inside joke.
2: Follow the money instead of payola. Exactly.
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5: Good morning and welcome to The Flatline. I'm your host, Rick Hughes, and for the next few minutes, please stay with me. 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We're not trying to sell you anything. 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I'm so thankful right now. I think we're up to about 210 radio stations in America that are playing the show this morning. So thank you for a few minutes of your time. I'm sure we'll make it worthwhile. We're not going to try to sell you a product. We're not a political talk show. We're a show about the Bible and how you can learn God's wonderful plan for your life. I hope you'll stick with me, and if you ever get to wonder who we are, you can go to our website, rickhughesministries.org on the internet. 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And there you can click and find out everything we have to offer. 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A lot of our shows are broadcast live online there. You can go back and listen to the old ones and the new ones as well. And some of our books, we have audio books online you can listen to. So I hope you take advantage of that. But I'm Rick Hughes, the host of the Flatline Radio Show. If it's the first time you've heard it, FLOT stands for Forward Line of Troops. We're going to try to teach you how God's given at least 10 wonderful problem-solving devices in the Bible. Those problem-solving devices are built on biblical principles that will help you stop the outside sources of adversity before they ever become the inside source of stress. As we say always, adversity is, of course, inevitable, but stress is always optional. Because adversity is what those circumstances do to you, and stress, that's what you do to yourself. I had a man email me recently and wanted to know why I said worry's a sin. Worry is a mental attitude sin. Sometimes you call it anxiety. You can call it a lot of different things. But we're never allowed to worry. You don't have to worry. There's a better way to live. And that's one of our problem-solving devices called the Faith Rest Drill. I hope we get to teach that to you soon, because it'll show you how you never have to worry as long as the Lord Jesus Christ controls history. Now today I'd like to talk about something I think is very interesting. It's called having a spiritual compass. Having a spiritual compass. Many, many years ago, and I'm talking about many years ago, I was contacted by a sports writer for a local newspaper. His name was Mike. And we don't have that anymore. I guess your city doesn't have a newspaper longer either, but we used to get the paper all the time, and I enjoyed reading my morning newspaper. But that's gone. But anyhow, Mike wanted to do an article on what the fish were biting on my local lake. Since I was a well-known tournament fisherman, bass fisherman, I won a lot of tournaments. And whenever he needed information, he would sometimes call me and say, what are they doing there? How can I catch them? How can I write something in the paper that will help my readers learn how to catch them on Logan Martin Lake where you fish? Well, this article that he was going to write would appear in the Sunday morning sports page, along with pictures and instructions. So we met about 30 minutes before daylight and launched my boat at the local marina. And as daylight began to peek over the hills, a fog began to slip across the water. In a matter of just a few minutes, we were completely fogged in. Thank goodness I knew the area well enough to locate my position by looking at the shoreline. But in my desire to catch fish, I suggested we cross the lake, go to the eastern shoreline, and I did not have a compass, nor did I have a depth finder that had a GPS on it. But I literally thought in my arrogance I could idle to the other side and we'd be just fine. Once we got about 30 yards offshore, we were completely in a whiteout. I could not tell which direction the bank was located. The end result was that we idled around in circles until morning, until that dang fog lifted. At least lifted enough for me to see the opposite bank. The very next week, I went and purchased a compass, and I installed that on my dashboard in my boat so it wouldn't happen again. Now I could tell which direction I was going. As a young person, teenager, I grew up without a spiritual compass to guide me. My mother raised me in a single-parent home and never met my father. He left my mother when I was just a baby. I never had the privilege of meeting him. And so I didn't have that compass that guided me in my life from a man, but I'm talking about a spiritual compass, spiritually speaking. So I was constantly making all kinds of mistakes, maybe like you, wandering with no clear direction in my life. And that all changed when I accepted the Lord Jesus Christ as my Savior. Because in my new life, now I was led to be around mature Christians who would help guide me through the details of life. And for the first time ever, I actually had confidence and purpose for my existence. No longer was I lost in the fog, so to say, the fog of life. I did a show one time on the fog of life. And fear of God was gone, God's word is not obeyed, and God's name is ignored. Many people live in a fog in their life. What about you? Do you live in a fog? Do you know why you're here? Do you know what God has in store for your future? Well, it all starts the minute you step into your new life in Jesus Christ, our Lord and Savior. Let me read to you how it all starts in 2 Corinthians 5:17. Therefore, if anyone is in Christ Jesus, he is a new creation, brand new person, born again. The Bible goes on to say, old things pass away, and behold, all things become new. That started for me at the age of 22 years old. You know, I like to say you're either going to be born twice or you're going to die twice. The first birthday, you have nothing to do with. You just showed up and your dad said, as a boy, have a cigar. But your second birthday is when you're saved or when you're born again, as the Lord Jesus Christ told Nicodemus in John chapter 3. Well, the first death is when it's born unto man wants to die, and after that, the judgment. We know that. We understand that. In Revelation 20, whoever's name not found written in the Lamb's Book of Life was cast into the lake of fire. This is the second death, quote, unquote. So you're going to be born twice or die twice. Fortunately, I've been born twice. I became a new creature at the age of 22 years old. I became a spiritual being, alive spiritually, no longer dead spiritually, and now with an opportunity to learn what life was all about. At the point of your conversion, your old life is gone. You have a new future, a new destiny in front of you. The issue is, do you wish to know God's plan that's been designed for you? Do you even want to know it? Are you interested at all? I'm asking you this morning, are you interested in knowing God's plan? In Romans 12:2, the Bible says, be not conformed to this world, but be transformed by the renewing of your mind, so that, in order that you may prove what is that good and acceptable and perfect will of God. So Paul is telling the Romans to change the way they think. You don't have to follow the world, conform to this world. That's called human viewpoint. That's the zeitgeist, they call it, the spirit of the times. You don't have to follow that. But you can be transformed by the renewing of your mind, changing the way you think, so that, in order that, you can prove what is good, yes, acceptable, yes, and perfect, will of God for your life. That's it. There are many people who would like to manipulate your thinking for you. I've run into those in my life. I'm sure you have too. Probably especially around church and politics. Some people have good intentions, but are without spiritual insight. That verse I just read to you in Romans 12:2 instructs you to change the way you think if you wish to know what is the good, the acceptable, and the perfect will of God. That verse also said that we should not be conformed to this world's thinking, but we should be transformed by the renewing of our mind, changing the way we think. The spiritual compass that we need to guide us through the fog of life is found in the Bible, the Scriptures, the Holy Bible. Listen to God's guarantee as I read it to you. Psalm 32, verse 8. I will instruct you. I will teach you in the way which you should go. And I will guide you with my eyes. There's a wonderful promise from God. He can instruct you if you're instructable, if you're teachable. I will teach you what? In the way that you should go. And I will guide you. You have your own personal guide through the fog of life. What a wonderful promise God has made for us. Notice now, if you wish to have God guide you through the fog of life, there are two things required: instruction and teaching. Again, I will instruct you, and I will, what? Guide you with my eyes. If you wish to have God guide you, you got to have instruction and teaching. I did some guiding for a while and just kind of make a little money on the side sometimes many, many years ago. And you'd have to get people in your boat from when you're guiding them fishing and teach them how to use a certain lure, how to use a certain product, what to look for, what not to look for, how to set the hook. The guide has to teach people Yes, it not only guide them to where the fish are, or where the game is, if they're a big game guide, but also how to take advantage of that and catch it or trap it or take it, whatever you want to do. So any traveler, any hunter, any fisherman who hires a guide knows there's proper instructions through teaching you what to do, what you should not do. Notice Psalm 25, verse 8 and 9, and go back and give you another way of thinking. Psalm 32, 8 said, I will instruct you and teach you and guide you. Listen to this verse. Psalm 25, 8, good and upright is the Lord. Therefore will he teach, T-E-A-C-H, sinners in the way. And here comes our word now. Listen carefully. The meek will he guide in judgment, and the meek will he teach the way. The meek refers to humility. You're not teachable without some humility. The humble person is teachable. The arrogant person is not teachable because he has unrealistic self-expectations. He thinks he's something he's not. He justifies why he does it, why he does certain things. And he eventually destroys himself with his own arrogance. So if you want God to guide you, you're going to have some humility, enough humility to say, I don't know what I should do. I don't know where I should go. I don't know who I should be. I just a lot I don't know. Are the answers really found in the Bible? Yes. The answers are found in the Scripture. And through the ministry of God the Holy Spirit, those Scripture verses will guide you and how you should go through the fog of life and how to keep from destroying yourself in the process. What a wonderful promise it is from the Bible. But I wonder if you're of the opinion that you can guide yourself. Are you of the opinion you can teach yourself? I had a guy one time wanted to go catch some fish at night in this certain place I knew about, and he said, how do I get there? And I told him, I said, you need to let me take you up there so you don't wreck your boat. Well, he didn't. He figured he could do it himself. And he wrecked his boat coming back. So I wonder if that's you. Are you so arrogant you think you can teach yourself? Then you're mistaken. God the Father has gifted certain male individuals with the gift of pastor-teacher. Pastor-teacher. The Greek word is poimen kai didaskalos. And why did he do that? It says in the Bible, for the purpose of guiding you through the pitfalls of the devil's world. I want to read to you this passage. Listen carefully to these passages, and you'll understand the necessity of being filled with the Holy Spirit moment by moment, and the absolute need to sit under the ministry of a well-qualified pastor. Ephesians 4:11 through 13, so Christ himself gave the apostles, the prophets, the evangelists, and the pastors and teachers. Pastors and teachers is one word, not two. Poimen kai didaskalos. One word. And why did he do that? Verse 12. To equip his people for works of service, so that, or in order that, the body of Christ, that's Christians, may be built up until we all reach unity in the faith, in the knowledge of the Son of God, and become mature, attaining to the whole measure of the fullness of Christ. It's possible that you can live your Christian life and die and never become mature. That means you don't have a guide to guide you through life. You don't take the Bible seriously. You know, you go to church and you sing a few songs and you forget everything you hear and you go home and do what you want to do. That doesn't work. That's why you get yourself in trouble all the time. So the Holy Spirit can guide the pastor if he studies and prepares. And then it's his job to stand up and guide us. In John 14:15, if you love me, keep my mandates, Jesus said. And I will pray the Father, and he will give you another guide, another helper, so that he can abide with you forever. It's called the Spirit of Truth, or the Holy Spirit, who the world does not receive because it neither sees him nor knows him, but you will have him. He will dwell in you and be your guide, so to say. In John 14:26, again, but the Advocate, that's the guide, the Holy Spirit, whom the Father will send in my name, he will teach you all things and will remind you of everything that I've said to you. That's the words of the Lord Jesus Christ to his disciples. So he promised them, as when he left, that he would send a guide, a mentor, the Holy Spirit. When you and I, when we're filled with the Holy Spirit, and when we're sitting under the teaching ministry of a well-qualified pastor, we have our very own compass to guide us through life. The compass is made up of two things, the Scriptures, the Bible, and the filling of the Holy Spirit. Those two things guide you through life. In Proverbs 3:5-6, trust in the Lord with all of your heart. And what? And listen, and what? Do not lean to your own understanding. That's a good way to mess your life up right there. Trying to think you know what's best when the Scriptures tell you just the opposite. Don't try to figure it out on your own. Don't try to go walking in the woods at night without a flashlight. Don't try to go traipsing down the highway without a map. Do not lean to your own understanding, the Bible says. Trust in the Lord. That's faith. Put your faith in the Lord with all of your heart, and don't lean to your own understanding. And if you will do that, listen to what happens. In all your ways, acknowledge him. Here it comes. Listen. And he will direct your paths. Wow, there's your perfect guide right there. God the Father using the Scriptures and God the Father using the Holy Spirit will guide you through the fog of life so that you don't get distracted and you don't destroy yourself. Your journey through this life can be simple or it can be complicated. By now, you probably made quite a few wrong turns, just like I had, and you had to back up and try to go around it. It's your life. It's your choice. But I'm assuring you that you don't have all the facts to go it alone. Unfortunately, the arrogant individual has a problem with that. He assumes he's correct and God is wrong. So he ignores the warnings found in Scripture. And he charges on as if all is well. And what you might not know is there's a dead end around the next corner and you're about to hit it. One of the problems you have may be your choice of friends. That may be a trouble spot for you. In 1 Corinthians 15:33, do not be deceived. Evil company corrupts good habits. So there's a warning right there. Be careful who you associate with. Coming up, I wanted to be around the popular people. I wanted to be around people that had money. I wanted to be around people that could impress other people, and I sought out the wrong crowd, and they took me down the wrong street. They didn't guide me correctly. In 2 Corinthians 6:14, Paul wrote, do not be unequally yoked together with unbelievers. For what fellowship has righteousness with lawlessness? And what communion has light with darkness? If you're a believer in the Lord Jesus Christ, and your best friend is an atheist or an unbeliever, you're making a terrible mistake because you're not going to straighten them out. If your best friend is an unbeliever and you're a believer, you will have different goals and different desires. And I want you to guess who will give in. It'll be you. If you are a Christian and the one you wish to marry is a non-Christian, guess who will give in? But you'd say, I can change them. Listen, if the Holy Spirit has not convicted them of their unbelief, what makes you so sure you can do a better job than the Holy Spirit? So by clinging to the individual, you are trusting that person to provide a safe course through life for you, rather than depending on God's Word to be your compass. And that's a terrible mistake. Walking through life is going through the woods at night, tripping and stumbling over logs and rocks. But the Christian has a divine advantage. You want to know how? Psalm 119, verse 105. Your word is a lamp to my feet and a light to my path. There you go. You don't have to walk through the woods at night without a light. I was talking to a friend of mine this morning about that. And on a military maneuver at night, trees lay down. And people don't realize trees lay down and sleep at night. So you can walk through the jungle in the morning and you never hit a tree, never stumble, never fall. But at night, you trip and fall everywhere because the trees are sleeping. They're laying down. I'm just kidding. You know that. But that's the principle. Going through life is like going through the woods at night, tripping and stumbling over logs and rocks. So what if you have your own lamp and your own light? That's what the Bible said God's Word would do to you. With God's Word lighting your path, you don't have to worry about stumbling. You don't have to worry about stepping on a snake. However, if you choose to ignore the Word of God and forge ahead, don't complain when you get lost or you get injured. Notice Psalm 25, verses 8 and 9. Good and upright is the Lord. Therefore will he teach sinners in the way. Now listen to verse 9. The meek, that's humility, will he guide in judgment. And the humble, the meek, will he teach in his way. In this verse, we're back to teaching, except the time it's teaching sinners in the way. And this refers to the way out of Satan's domain, Satan's control. This is why the gospel must be clearly presented so individuals can find their way out of the fog that blinds them. Verse 9, the meek will he guide in judgment. Verse 9 refers to the meek, which is another word for humble. Humility, as I said, is required from any student who seeks to learn. Because humility is actually teachability. Because the humble person does not have unrealistic self-image. And this leads me to ask you a simple question. Are you teachable? Are you finally ready to turn over your life to the Lord Jesus Christ and allow him to instruct you and teach you before you wind up destroying yourself? Here's how you do it. You want to do it? Here's how you do it. Now listen, James 1:5. If any of you lack wisdom, let him ask of God, and they give it to all men liberally, and upbraideth you, and it will be given to you. James 1:5. If any of you lack wisdom, let him ask of God, that giveth to all men liberally, and upbraideth not, and it will be given to him. First question you should ask God is this question. What must I do to be saved? That question was asked of the Apostle Paul by the Roman guard, who was shaken emotionally by an earthquake that loosened all the prisoners. In Acts 16:25, you can read about it. About midnight, Paul and Silas were praying in their cell, singing hymns, and the other prisoners were listening, and suddenly there was such a violent earthquake that the foundation of the prison was shaken. And at once all the prisoners' doors flew open, and everyone's chains came loose. The jailer woke up, and when he saw the prison doors open, he drew his sword and was about to kill himself because of the thought that the prisoners had escaped. But Paul said, "Don't harm yourself. Wait, we're still here." The jailer called for lights and rushed in and fell trembling before Paul and Silas and brought them out and said, "Sir, what must I do to be saved?" And they replied, "Believe in the Lord Jesus, and you will be saved, you and your household." The simple act of belief in the finished work of the Lord Jesus Christ on Calvary's cross is all it takes, since the work was already done. His death, his burial, his resurrection is a guarantee that he is in fact the Son of God. as in Matthew 27:54. So when the centurions and those with him who were guarding Jesus saw the earthquake and the things that had happened, they feared greatly, saying, "Truly, this was the Son of God." Once you make that decision on your part, once you believe in the Lord Jesus Christ and receive him as your Savior, then you become part of God's family. And you then have the opportunity to learn his plan for your life. In Jeremiah 29:11, "For I know the plans I have for you," there it is, declares the Lord, "plans to prosper you, not to harm you, plans to give you hope and a future." You will now have a personal sense of destiny. At salvation, God gives you a spiritual gift. Learn what it is. Use it. By the way, singing is not a spiritual gift. That's a talent. But your new mission in life is to glorify Jesus Christ in this spiritual conflict. And Ephesians 6:11-17 tells you what armor is available for you to use in this process. I can provide you a book that deals with your mission on earth if you want it. It's called A Crash Course in Christianity. And that book is free and will be sent to you at your request. Simply go to the website rickhughesministries.org or call 800-831-0718. And we will get that book right on out to you. Okay, did you learn something this morning? Did you learn that God has a compass that will guide you through life so you don't wind up destroying yourself? Well, I hope you pay close attention. Thank you for listening. I thank you for giving me a few minutes of your time. It's my prayer you'll come back next Sunday morning, same time, same place, and join me again. Until then, this is your host, Rick Hughes, saying thank you for listening to The Floodline.
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6: President Trump again calls off a planned large-scale strike against Iran. I'm Ann Carrick, Fox News. The president citing new progress toward a potential agreement with the Iranian regime. Fox's Rebecca Castor in Washington.
7: This was set to be one of the largest bombing campaigns against Iran to date, but now the president is signaling a peace deal could be close. He wrote on Truth Social, "The USA is locked and loaded and ready to go against Iran. Despite this, we have just been asked by Iran and other Middle Eastern countries to hold off any attack and that the perimeters of a deal has been agreed to. This would include the immediate, complete, and total opening of the Hormuz Strait and an end to Iran's nuclear threat. I have agreed to cancel the attack, subject to being able to rapidly make a deal." According to Axios, one of those Middle Eastern allies who asked President Trump to hold off on further strikes was the Saudi Crown Prince.
6: The White House confirms the president spoke by phone with the Saudi crown prince as Saudi Arabia and the other countries in the region call on the U.S. to de-escalate the conflict. Multiple people are dead, others injured after a shooting in Idaho. Fox's Chanley Painter with the latest.
8: The FBI and Idaho police are investigating a mass shooting near an In-N-Out Burger. It happened Saturday in Twin Falls. Three people were killed and at least seven others were hurt. Police say the shooter is also dead. No word on a motive.
6: Police are waiting to release the exact number killed until all of next of kin are notified. Russia launched another overnight barrage of ballistic missiles and drones at Ukraine's capital, Kyiv, killing at least nine people and injuring more than 30. The attack comes just 2 days after another major Russian strike killed at least 10 people across Ukraine. President Volodymyr Zelensky again urging the United States to provide more Patriot air defense systems as the war shows no sign of easing. 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
6: A major cyber attack targeting water systems in at least 7 states is being blamed on Iran by some U.S. officials. Fox's Madeline Rivera reports.
7: The FBI says these malicious cyber hackers were able to change the passwords and IP addresses of the systems that operate and monitor these water facilities. The agency says they've received reports of loss of pressure and flooding, which can allow untreated groundwater to seep into the pipes. The FBI did not mention which 7 states were affected. It comes, though, on the same week that Minnesota officials warned of a coordinated cyber attack on the water systems of 30 Minnesota communities. Water safety was not impacted, but the incident does highlight the vulnerabilities of critical infrastructure. The reports, including from the New York Times, that per U.S. and state officials, this may have been the work of Iran. The FBI is dismissing that for now, telling Fox they're not currently blaming Iran as they work to identify a culprit.
6: 30 water facilities in Minnesota were breached. President Trump blamed Minnesota officials for the cyber attacks. Minnesota Governor Tim Walz says the president knows who's responsible. Vincent Pastor, best known for playing mobster Big Pussy on HBO's The Sopranos, has died. He was 80. Fox's Deborah Valentine reports.
21: Pastor's portrayal of one of Tony Soprano's closest friends, who ultimately betrays the crew by becoming an FBI informant, made him one of the series' most unforgettable characters and a fan favorite.
22: Another face, okay? Give me that.
21: Long before The Sopranos, Pastor built a career playing tough guys in films including Goodfellas, A Bronx Tale, Carlito's Way, and Analyze This. He also made dozens of television appearances on shows such as Law & Order and Blue Bloods, and most recently lent his voice to an episode of Yellow Jackets. Deborah Valentine, Fox News.
6: Ann Carrick, Fox News.
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0: That's why he did it. I mean, it's a horrible look.
1: Well,
0: when because no, I've scanned. Has anybody challenged what Josh Hawley said?
1: No,
0: because that is damning. Because you can sit there and people say, "Well, it was just completely crazy. It was completely crazy." Well, later on in 2020, his staff was fundraising for him on awards that he would get personal money for.
1: Look, I think
0: you can't win that one.
1: I think his one lawyer wanted to sit at that table when he was advised not to. That he should not sit at that table. He talked. He spoke when he wasn't supposed to, even after he had been warned several times by Senator Rand Paul, and then finally got kicked out. I think he wanted to get kicked out. I think they wanted that kind of show, that to be the headline, and the actual content of the hearing not to be. They wanted to create more victimhood. They tossed one of his lawyers. They can't do that. Actually, they can.
0: Oh, yeah. Sir.
1: And this, you know, this whole, this, but this is, you know, I'm talking.
0: Who made the note? He had six other lawyers behind him.
1: Rand Paul. He said, he said, I want to, in fact, put on record that all of his other lawyers are still available to him throughout these proceedings. Right. And so you look at that, and so there are a number of things. You, as if you're his lawyer, they know full well where the, and I won't call them loopholes, but where the risks of him being prosecuted may lie. And the only thing he can do is do what he did yesterday. And you repeat it and don't vary. No answering any question. Don't answer the color of your tie. Don't answer the color of the carpet. None of that. Don't answer any questions. Every answer is the same answer, and you repeat it. And you hope that this, again, the sleeping dog lies and that there's no political will to do anything about it. But I suspect there will be. And I think right now it's very much alive. And it's very much alive, by the way, thanks to Rand Paul.
0: Yeah.
1: This is important. I don't care who it is. I don't care about the person. I don't know Fauci. I think he was pretty good on Golden Girls, but I don't know him personally. And so this is not about, and it's not about any affiliation with either side.
0: Yeah.
1: This is about learning the truth. Did taxpayer dollars go to fund gain of function and create this massive risk, which actually became a reality and spread all over the world? And we all likely know somebody who got very sick or died from it.
0: Yeah.
1: So this is not a political game. This is a search for truth.
0: Rand Paul said yesterday, here's a quote, he was on Fox and said this, "I don't understand how Democrats can see a million Americans die from the dangerous research funded by the government and not be upset about that." I was telling you before, to me, it's sort of like the whole I call it 9/11 Mandani syndrome.
1: Yeah.
0: That we've seen what radical Islam is.
1: Right.
0: We see, you know, radical Islam and their anti-Semitism.
1: Yeah.
0: You know, Sharia supremacy. Well, there's Mandani, who throws out as much hate as you could possibly get, and New Yorkers have no problem with it. It's like the memory of 9/11. For God's sake, never forget. Never forget what a joke that is.
1: Yeah.
0: Never forget. Just completely ignore it as if it never happened.
1: Right.
0: And let's promote and vote for a guy who promotes the worst kind of hate and bigotry.
1: Yes.
0: And put him in New York City. And I said, sort of the same thing. It's like you had a million people die.
1: Yeah.
0: You had bureaucrats inside the government trying to censor the truth. You had Fauci trying to buy the records. And again, by his own records. These aren't made up records. These are the records that he documented.
1: Yes.
0: These are

0: his emails.
1: And there, by the way, were two pandemics. The virus itself and the pandemic of power.
0: Yeah.
1: That it went on for, and we're seeing the images. People are posting images all over again. This is what happened. People off the beach. You're arresting people in full gear for going to the beach.
0: Right. There were.
1: Tom Brady remember, Tom Brady was, that's when he went to Florida, moved to Florida. He was out jogging in the park.
0: Yeah.
1: I think he was alone. I don't know, but I don't remember if that was the case. But they approached him, you know, and he's just one example, not because he's Tom Brady, but it made the news. And then states getting their own hands and local governments getting their own hands into it. We better not find out your kids are playing with other kids. You better not be having Thanksgiving with family members. And meanwhile, they're yucking it up, not wearing the masks, Governor Newsom, because they didn't buy the science. What they bought was the power grab, which is what they got.
0: Just read Larry Elder on X. People have a right to despise Fauci. He ruined lives. He caused people to get fired. He caused members of the military to be discharged.
1: Yes.
0: He caused permanent learning and earning loss for students denied in-school learning. He had loved ones die in hospital beds surrounded by strangers.
1: Yes.
0: I fit in that category.
1: Yep.
0: He shut down businesses and churches. He destroyed the reputations of doctors and other professionals who disputed his many statements about the need for and the safety and effectiveness of the vaccine. His gain-of-function research helped create the pandemic, and he tried to blame a wet market. He knowingly lied about the availability and effectiveness of some treatments. He enriched himself by applying for and receiving cash government payments during the pandemic. His diaries reveal how he blatantly, knowingly, and intentionally lied to the public.
1: And he treated it like a game. Right. You could tell the way that he was just running around in circles when Rand Paul, and back when this first started, when Rand Paul was asking him questions, he was running in circles. He was acting like a child, but his ego drove him to that. He felt he was beyond reproach. And still does.
0: Yeah.
1: And there should be responsibility. You know, somebody made the case today on the left. Well, this actually could be repeated. It was a ranking member. I forget his name. He says, well, this could be, we should be looking forward. Part of looking forward is learning from the past.
0: Yeah.
1: As
0: you notice, none of them want to confront what the actual allegations are or the differences of what Fauci said in public versus what he said in private. No Democrat wishes to discuss that at all.
1: No.
0: And the question is, why?
1: They can't defend it.
0: Yep. We are Red Eye Radio.
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3: Topsoil moisture nationwide continues to decrease with hot summer weather. USDA meteorologist Brad Rippey gives the latest condition numbers as of July 26th.
4: We have seen a big jump to 47% of the nation's topsoil with very short to short ratings on July 26th, up 6 percentage points from the previous week. Only 4% of the country with surplus topsoil moisture. That is down a point from last week.
3: Recent heavy rains in the Mid-Atlantic have benefited topsoil moisture condition ratings.
4: Without some heavy rain in the Mid-Atlantic, that number could even be lower. We do see North Carolina coming in with a 14 percentage point jump to 21% surplus. That leads the nation on July 26. Other states still reporting low double-digit topsoil moisture surplus include Illinois, Kentucky, Tennessee, and Alabama. That is it.
3: I'm Rod Bain reporting for the U.S. Department of Agriculture in Washington, D.C.
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12: If I were to ask you what makes for a good night's sleep, you'd probably say a dark, quiet room, not too many things on your mind. But every night when you go to get some Z's, how often do you really think about the temperature in your bedroom? Temperature may be one of the most underappreciated factors in sleep. That's according to the Senior Vice President of Research and Scientific Affairs at the National Sleep Foundation. We often hear about lights and screens and stress, but even modest changes in temperature and airflow can influence both how quickly you fall asleep and how deeply you stay asleep. Most experts will recommend a room temperature of 60 to 67 degrees Fahrenheit. You might also experiment with your sheets and what you actually wear to bed. Play around a bit and see what improves your sleep. You might be delightfully surprised. I'm Dr. Sanjay Gupta, helping you live a better life.

0: We are Red Eye Radio. He is Eric Carlin. I'm Gary McNamara.
1: I was going to say, I got two more things. Actually, I probably have 200, but two more things. First off, Rand Paul making the opening statement.
2: Yeah.
1: That could also be viewed as, well, you didn't start and say, look, I have no opening statement. I take the fifth.
2: Right.
1: You went after Rand Paul. You said, you know, here's why I'm not going to answer questions right. because he's coming at.
2: Right.
1: Once you start that, you know, especially in a court of law, I don't know how it applies in the Senate. But once you start defending yourself and your actions at that particular point, you know, in courts, you can't take the fifth any longer.
2: Right.
1: Because what you're saying is, I'm going to give my side, but I won't be cross-examined on it.
2: Right.
1: And that is a, you know, to me, I look at that and go, is that a potential problem? The other thing is, when he said, well, the reason he's got to answer questions is because he respects the legislature, but Rand Paul wants to put him in jail. Well, that doesn't hold anywhere because there isn't a prosecutor out there. You could sit there and say any civil or criminal court where there's a prosecutor is wrong and you can take the fifth because the prosecutor wishes to put you in jail.
2: Right.
1: It's a dumb argument.
2: Right. They just have it out for me.
1: Be interesting to see what happens. Because I do wonder whether, you know, what Josh Hawley brought up about the money that he made, which is outside, I think you can make a great case, is outside any of his official duties in the NIH.
2: Right. Those were actions right. that were done. Now,
1: to personally benefit yourself, that's not an official action, right?
2: That was separate. Right. That didn't go through payroll, as far as I know. Right?
1: No, exactly right.
2: So if it had gone through payroll, you know, the government payroll, then maybe you could make that case, but it didn't.
1: Fauciola. That's an inside joke.
2: Follow the money.
1: Instead of payola.
2: Exactly.

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1: We are Red Eye Radio. He's Eric Carlin. I'm Gary McNamara. One more thing. Coming up next, another thing of the Fauci hearings in just a minute.
2: Supplements. All right. You need two things out of a supplement. 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I've been telling you about Relief Factor. I trust it, and so do other people. 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
1: So, Democrats, did they have any curiosity? Rand Paul on Fox yesterday after the hearing, saying Democrats were screaming, we want all the documents and all the evidence that you have against Fauci. All right?
2: Yeah.
1: So he did, over a year ago, has had a specific website only for members of Congress that they can go to, where they can look at all the information he has, that he has acquired all the information, all the documentation, all the evidence, so they could come loaded for bear today to what? Destroy the Republicans, correct?
2: Mm-hmm.
1: How many Democrats went to that congressional website that were demanding that Rand Paul put the evidence that he has forward? How many Democrats looked at the evidence? Let's go here. In a year. Here we go.
3: I don't understand it. I don't understand how they can see a million Americans die from dangerous research funded by the government and not be upset about that, not want to get to the bottom of that. So they complained they didn't have records. I have put all the records on an internet site for committee members for a year. Do you know how many Democrats looked at it? They have to get a password. Not one of them asked for the password. Mm. We told their offices, you can look at all of this. So they aren't really, they don't seem to care about the truth. I think they want to defend the government more than they want to get to the truth of, did your government actually fund something that led to a pandemic that killed a million Americans? I don't know why they would not want to know the truth.
2: Pretty simple.
1: Fascinating. Fascinating.
2: Why would you not want to get to the bottom of all this?
1: And, you know, I think that the other thing is, let's say Congress comes back and says that you have immunity from prosecution. He's not going to get it for perjury.
2: Mm.
1: And I think the one thing, I initially thought, and I said it yesterday, it was just passing, I didn't put a great deal of thought into it, but I just went, no, he's not going to take the Fifth. His ego's going to want to defend himself. Then you hear, you think about a lot of the stuff that has come out in his own words. I think even if he got immunity from prosecution, he wouldn't want to admit that he wrote one thing and said things privately and said the opposite.
2: I don't think he wants to admit that to
1: the public.
2: I don't think he does, because it affects his marketability. Not that he's going to go on to make millions more. He might. I don't know. But he wants his legacy to be the hero. And obviously, that legacy of being a hero is built by the left. It's an illusion. He's no hero. But it destroys his hero status with the left if he came out and addressed it. If he just keeps ignoring it, If he keeps refusing to answer, then he keeps that alive. At least that can be part of his legacy. And the liberal media, you know, can coddle him. Oh, you poor thing. Rand Paul treated you unfairly. They don't care about the truth.
1: No, they don't. Now, the defense, as we have said, there's been zero defense of Fauci except for the generic, oh, you did such a great job. You were there. I mean, it was a tough time in the country. That doesn't matter to us.
2: No.
1: As we have said, it's like Tim Walz and the child rapist. Yeah. Well, I pardon him because, you know, you don't judge a person by their worst day. Actually, you do.
2: Yes, you do.
1: You do judge them by their worst day. And that's the difference right now with the left and the right. But Noah Rothman had this column, the left has no use for Anthony Fauci anymore. And this is something that we had said yesterday and the day before and also this morning. Long fall for Fauci. 4 years ago, he was hailed as a real-life Atlas, the Avenetti for an army of... I had to say that instead of Avatar, exactly. The Avenetti. Because it isn't the similar...
2: No,
1: the similarities are just great.
2: It's identical, yeah.
1: The Avatar for an army of selfless physicians and medical professionals and proof that bureaucracy and competence were not incompatible concepts. Today, Fauci is invoking his right against self-incrimination in what may be a fruitless effort to avoid accountability for what Republicans allege is a pattern of misconduct. And for all his troubles, Fauci's performance before the Congressional Committee on Wednesday may yet result in a criminal referral. After all, what else would you call that spectacle but, quote, contempt, end of quote. A few dead enders still enamored with the fictionalized account of Dr. Fauci. That so many liberals bought into in the depths of the pandemic mounted to a half-hearted attempt to defend his honor. But they seem more outraged by the GOP's behavior than aggrieved on Fauci's behalf. The left's indifference on Fauci now is understandable. Why bother? As an instrument of political utility, Fauci is a spent force. Wow.
2: Yeah.
1: There's a reason why, more than any other public official under Trump at the outset of the pandemic, Fauci so quickly became the dashboard saint to the American left. No other figure in public life had the demonstrable power to convince the public to subordinate their financial self-interest to the state, severing the bonds of community and family that mediate the personal and the political. Even the public officials with more propriety assured Americans throughout the COVID years that a return to normalcy was the goal, or as normalized as you can be post-COVID. In former New York Governor Andrew Cuomo's formulation, a segment of the American left convinced itself that return to normal would be worse than the perpetuation of the pandemic. Wow.
2: Wow. Yeah. You know,
1: and then he goes through and talks about the members of the media that actually, you know, made those, particular point. Talk about an article in Vox called it the kind of anxiety that might be worth cultivating. There was a fear of returning to a world in which mental health was incompatible with the rigidity of the modern workday, end of quote. A world of wealth disparities and racial inequality, a world that defined by harmful systems and no collective will to alter them. The fact that almost the suppression, as we were as a society, that's what he's talking about, this guy.
2: Yeah.
1: On Vox and other liberals, was preferable than going back to the normal of all the inequality of the world. The government suppression of all of our rights due to the pandemic to some on the left, this is mind-boggling, was preferable to the normal of a free society.
2: Yeah, yeah.
1: Wow. Wow!
2: Look, the power grab was everything. The power grab was everything. You know, and they brought up the notes that Fauci made about the risk being worth it. The risk is worth it. How? Tell that to the families who are still grieving. Tell that to the people who live with residual effects today that survived it.
1: Talk to the people who had to watch their mother's funeral on the internet.
2: Yeah, like Gary McNamara did. And in her final days had to talk to her over a phone.
1: Actually, an iPad. My sister was the one able to go in and have an iPad. She was dressed basically in a hazmat suit. And that's how I talked to my mom. All right. It's been a tough week for me. I almost broke up there thinking about that. You know, the 2 last days she was alive, and I had to talk to her she had an iPad in her face, you know, and it was whatever the FaceTiming or whatever.
2: Mm. Yeah.
1: It was. I know what my mother would have said during that panic that was going on at that particular time. She would have said, "Don't come back and get your father sick." I know what my mom would have said.
2: Yeah.
1: But my mom now, looking back on everything, would be absolutely livid.
2: Yeah.
1: As to what this country went through. And in this article by Nora Rothman, he continues and says, that outlook of returning to normal or not returning to normal was overrepresented in the Biden administration. His White House fast lost sight of its initial modest objective, putting, quote, the nation back on the path to get closer to normal. By the fall of 2021, remember now, this is 2021. Fauci told reporters in the first week of the Biden's presidency that he hoped only that America would start approaching some degree of normality. After all, our lives are not going to be the same. Barack Obama's CDC director, Thomas Friedman, contended, if there were only prudent expressions of uncertainty, they wouldn't have erred only in one direction, and then there would not have been consequences for administration figures who diverged from that depressing pattern. And as 2021 drew to a close, Fauci abandoned normalcy as a goal in favor of advocating the pandemic's antisocial practices indefinitely. So we're talking 2020.
2: Yeah. Yeah.
1: You know, so we're talking a good, as we know, over a year and a half later. You know, and it's like, well, we're never going to return. We did return to normal.
2: Yeah, we did.
1: Return to normal. Except for the Democrat Socialist of America, that if you look at their meetings, they are way overrepresented in people that wear masks. Have you noticed that?
2: Yeah, they are.
1: Like way overrepresented.
2: Right. Why are they still wearing masks?
1: You know, we get people so caught up in their self-interest in the bubble of today that they fail to recognize the abuses that happened in that time that was led by bureaucrats that were not elected by the people of the United States. And they were viewed. Fauci was viewed as, you know, as we've always said, you know, we have political idolatry, and this was bureaucratic idolatry. This is a man who can do no wrong.
2: Yeah.
1: Instead of always, as you do in the media.
2: I think he wrote that in his own diary. I can do no wrong. I may be wrong about that.
1: We question everything. The media should.
2: Yes.
1: Nobody gets put on a pedestal.
2: Nope.
1: We're Red Eye Radio.
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8: A better life with Dr. Sanjay Gupta.
9: There are lots of things you can measure to get an idea of how healthy you are at any given moment. Temperature, heart rate, blood pressure, just to name a few. But how about how healthy you will be and how long you're likely to live? According to a new study out of the University at Buffalo, two simple strength tests are pretty accurate at predicting longevity in older women. One is hand grip strength, and the other is how quickly people can stand up from a seated position without using their arms. By the way, I remember interviewing former President Jimmy Carter when he was quite old and being really impressed how he just popped out of the chair without using his arms. Not a lot of older people can actually do that. But I think the message here is that maintaining strength as you age is going to help you perform everyday activities, but also help you avoid injury and stay independent. I'm Dr. Sanjay Gupta, helping you live a better life.
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0: We are Red Eye Radio. He is Eric Carlin. I'm Gary McNamara. It will be interesting to see where this goes from this point now. What are the Republicans going to do? Just let it sit? I don't think they are. Well, you know, I don't know. It was, you know, you get on social media, as I've said, there's nothing. There's no defense of Fauci from Democrats with the evidence that has been presented. Rand Paul coming out and saying, look, they were demanding, hey, we need to see what you have. All right, here it is, this website. Not one Democrat looked at it in a year. There's no curiosity. Why? Because they were complicit with the BS that was being sold. And they cannot argue Fauci's words over here versus Fauci's words over here.
1: In fact, they're still fully invested in him for some weird, bizarre reason.

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4: Hitting the brakes, I'm Paul Stevens, Fox News. President Trump says he's pausing for now any more strikes on Iran because progress has been made toward a peace deal.
5: This decision comes after the White House confirmed the Saudi crown prince spoke with President Trump yesterday. The president wrote on Truth Social, "We have just been asked by Iran and other Middle Eastern countries to hold off any attack and that the perimeters of a deal has been agreed to. This would include the immediate, complete, and total opening of the Strait of Hormuz and an end to Iran's nuclear threat." According to Axios, the Saudis expressed concern and asked for clarity about the president's plan of action. A second source with knowledge of the call said MBS urged Trump to de-escalate and refrain from launching the strikes.
4: Fox's Rebecca Castor, Saudi Arabia reportedly concerned its energy infrastructure could be targeted by Iran. Iran suggesting it was, quote, neither surprised nor passive following the Trump announcement. Strong dry winds are driving wildfires out of control near Spokane, Washington, and other parts of the Pacific Northwest.
6: Overnight, those winds backing down a little bit, only 5 to 10 to 15 miles an hour. Do expect those to kind of ramp back up as we get going through the day. and we'll stay dry. And then with those winds, where's the wildfire smoke going? Well, folks are dealing with that more in the central portions of the country as those upper level winds grab that and then move it across more of the heartland in the plains. Still areas where you could see some wildfires today, that risk where it's critical from Montana stretching down into Idaho over towards Wyoming and then ultimately stretching further south, getting towards areas like Colorado, all areas where you could see some of those wildfires partially being driven by some extreme heat. And we still see those heat warnings in place through the central portions of the country.
4: And that's Fox Weather's Adam Klotz. Washington State Governor Bob Ferguson declaring a state of emergency. Almost 2 million acres across the Pacific Northwest have been burned by wildfires this year. 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
8: That heat's going to be out there for one more day.
9: Temperatures being 30 degrees above average.
0: 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Just click listen, then swipe right and hear the latest news updates on your time. 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
4: The state of Louisiana, now the latest state to open an investigation into Dr. Anthony Fauci after he repeatedly invoked the Fifth Amendment during a heated Senate hearing the past week. Louisiana, now the third state to announce an investigation involving Fauci, that state joining Florida and Alabama as well. Investigators are providing an update about the search for Nancy Guthrie, the mother of NBC Today Show co-host Savannah Guthrie, now 6 months after she was allegedly kidnapped.
10: The sheriff, Chris Nanos of Pima County, posted a video of the latest update in the case. The sheriff claims that it's still very active, though no arrest or significant developments have come in the case. In the meantime, the Wall Street Journal is examining how this case had trouble from the start, writing county sheriff's deputies at first minimized the importance of dried blood found on Nancy's front porch. They failed to seal off the property with police tape to protect sensitive crime scene evidence. Investigators spent precious hours deciding whether Nancy was kidnapped or lost. A search and rescue plane sat grounded until dusk, awaiting a deputy trained to operate that sophisticated surveillance system.
4: And that's Fox's Chanley Painter. The sheriff's office also releasing two ransom notes believed to have been sent by the kidnapper. Guthrie was reported missing from her Tucson home on February 1st. Police in Atlanta rescuing a two-year-old after tracking down a stolen car. The child's mother saying this all happened while she was delivering an Instacart order. This, she says, when a man tried taking her car with her child still in the back seat. Police tracking down the suspect in less than 15 minutes and arresting him. That suspect ID'd as 21-year-old Salim Martin has been charged with multiple counts, including kidnapping and theft. Authorities say the child is back with their family now and thankfully was not harmed in any way during all of this. I'm Paul Stevens, and this is Fox News.
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14: I don't know about you, but my social media feeds are flooded with lotions and potions and gadgets, all promising to unlock different components of longevity. But if you log off, take a step back from all the hype, you'll find that the actual keys to a longer, healthier life are hiding in plain sight. There are four of them. Number one, nutrition. The Mediterranean diet really is the gold standard. Number two, exercise. You should be getting 150 minutes of moderate intensity exercise or 75 minutes of vigorous intensity exercise every week, plus strength training and stretching. Number three, sleep. Sleep is when your body and your brain repair themselves. You should be getting 7 to 9 hours a night. And finally, number four, often gets forgotten, socialization. It's not a bonus. It's a necessity for a healthy life, finding a sense of community, purpose, and belonging. I'm Dr. Sanjay Gupta, helping you live a better life.

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3: It's Red Eye Radio. Gary McNamara and Eric Hurley talk about everything from politics to social issues and news of the day. Whether you're up late or you're just starting your day, welcome to the show. From the Relief Factor Studios, this is Red Eye Radio.
4: All across America, we are Red Eye Radio. He is Eric Carley, and I'm Gary McNamara. Welcome and good morning. Thank you for being here. Thank you. So the whole Fauci thing and immunity.
5: Right. Right.
4: First, go to Jonathan Turley. Here's what he had to say. Fox has posted my column on today's testimony of Dr. Fauci. Fauci has every right to invoke his constitutional rights, but the public has every right to demand answers to these questions related to the deaths of over 1.2 million Americans. The media has also effectively taken the fifth on these subjects, declining to publish many of the contradictions what Fauci, and this isn't allegations from Republicans, this is what Fauci said here and what Fauci said there.
5: Right.
4: And it said, the media has also effectively taken the fifth on these subjects, declining to publish many of these contradictions. Media outlets have the same reason as Fauci. There is no spin that would reconcile their own prior coverage and gushing reviews of Fauci.
5: No, none.
4: It is not clear that the Senate is considering an immunity grant to compel Fauci's testimony. As I noted earlier, the odds favor Fauci in his invocation despite the pardon. The only clear way to get these answers would be an immunity grant. Courts would likely hold that there remains a danger of self-incrimination with new testimony. That means that the new testimony would need to be immunized. Fauci would still be at risk if after receiving immunity, he committed perjury. And here's the point, I was thinking about this with the allegations that Josh Hawley made of him. And you have to ask, is this one of the things that the lawyer said, okay, you've got to take the fifth on this?
5: Right.
4: He received a pardon for any of his work connected with the National Institutes of Health. You know, if it related to that, but if it's, if the allegation is correct that Fauci knew about the fundraising and the money going to him, and that is against the law, both Cruz and Hawley have made that case, that is outside of his official duties with the National Institutes of Health.
5: That's a great point.
4: And so he knows he's vulnerable there. And because the pardon would not hold for something like that, because that is outside, again, his official functions.
5: And I'm reading the pardon actually right now, and that's exactly what it says. In his service as director of the NIH.
4: Right. Yeah, exactly. And so that's what, you know, that to me, I saw that and went, ooh, okay, that's a great point. Now, where is Rand Paul going? Rand Paul, again, a former senior Justice Department prosecutor, said there are three viable legal strategies. That's what he told Catherine Herridge before he took the fifth, but she was writing that as he was taking the fifth, okay?
5: Right.
4: One strategy calls for charging Fauci with a crime, with the expectation he would file a motion with the court to dismiss based on the pardon. This could open the door to challenging the sweeping pardon's viability and years of litigation. Another strategy involves Congress, because Fauci has theoretically been preemptively pardoned against past and future criminal charges related to his NIH work. And remember, if they're outside of the system and it's not part of your official duties, you know, he was raising money, his staff was raising money, and he knew about it, and it's against the law, that to me would be a reason why you would do the fifth.
5: Right.
4: But another strategy involves Congress, because Fauci has theoretically been preemptively pardoned against past and future criminal charges related to his NIH work. It can be argued that Fauci has no plausible claim to the Fifth Amendment, the right against self-incrimination. If Fauci takes the Fifth as Senator Paul's hearing, which he has, the committee could seek to compel Fauci's testimony. A finding of contempt could follow. Finally, one of Fauci's closest associates has been criminally charged. With pressure and the right incentives, he might be flipped and become a cooperating witness. Dr. David Morins, who was senior advisor to Fauci at the National Institutes of Allergy and Infectious Diseases, was indicted on multiple charges, including conspiracy and obstruction, including destruction, alteration, and falsification of federal records, along with the allegations that that personal email accounts were used to evade the Freedom of Information Act. This could be a powerful motivator. From media reports, Dr. Morins has pleaded not guilty to all five of the criminal counts. And said, and she noted Senator Rick Scott just raised the Morins case. Fauci continues to take the Fifth.
5: Mm-hmm.
4: And so all really, really, really interesting things. And again, immunity from prosecution, immunity granted from Congress is, you could make the legal argument where it would go, I don't know, is different than a presidential pardon.
5: Yeah,
4: because immunity right. from prosecution would be criminal charges,

0: know that to be the headline, and the actual content of the hearing not to be. They wanted to create more victimhood. They tossed one of his lawyers. They can't do that. Actually, they can.
1: Oh, yeah.
0: And this, you know, this who made
1: the note? He had six other lawyers behind him.
0: Rand Paul. He said, put on record that all of his other lawyers are still available to him throughout these proceedings. Right. And so you look at that, and so there are a number of things. If you're his lawyer, they know full well where the, and I won't call them loopholes, but where the risks of him being prosecuted may lie. And the only thing he can do is do what he did yesterday. And you repeat it and don't vary. No answering any question. Don't answer the color of your tie. Don't answer the color of the carpet. None of that. Don't answer any questions. Every answer is the same answer, and you repeat it. And you hope that this, again, this sleeping dog lies and that there's no political will to do anything about it. But I suspect there will be. And I think right now it's very much alive. And it's very much alive, by the way, thanks to Rand Paul.
1: Yeah.
0: This is important. I don't care who it is. I don't care about the person. I don't know Fauci. I think he was pretty good on Golden Girls, but I don't know him personally. And so this is not about, and it's not about any affiliation with either side.
1: Yeah.
0: This is about learning the truth. Did taxpayer dollars go to fund gain of function and create this massive risk, which actually became a reality and spread all over the world? And we all likely know somebody who got very sick or died from it.
1: Yeah.
0: So this is not a political game. This is a search for truth.
1: Rand Paul said yesterday, here's a quote, he was on Fox and said this, "I don't understand how Democrats can see a million Americans die from the dangerous research funded by the government and not be upset about that." I was telling you before, to me it's sort of like the whole I call it 9/11 Mandani syndrome.
0: Yeah.
1: That we've seen what radical Islam is.
0: Right.
1: We see, you know, radical Islam and their anti-Semitism.
0: Yeah.
1: You know, Sharia supremacy. Well, there's Mandami, who throws out as much hate as you could possibly get, and New Yorkers have no problem with it. It's like the memory of 9/11. For God's sake, never forget. Never forget. What a joke that is.
0: Yeah.
1: Never forget. Just completely ignored as if it never happened.
0: Right.
1: And let's promote and vote for a guy who promotes the worst kind of hate and bigotry.
0: Yes.
1: And put him in New York City. And I said, sort of the same thing. It's like you had a million people die.
0: Yeah.
1: You had bureaucrats inside the government trying to censor the truth. You had Fauci trying to buy the records, and again, by his own records. These aren't made-up records. These are the records that he documented.
0: Yes.
1: These are his emails.
0: And there, by the way, were two pandemics. The virus itself and the pandemic of power.
1: Yeah.
0: That went on for, and we're seeing the images. People are posting images all over again. This is what happened. Get people off the beach. You're arresting people in full gear for going to the beach.
1: Right. There were
0: Tom Brady was, that's when he went to Florida, moved to Florida. He was out jogging in the park.
1: Yeah.
0: I think he was alone. I don't know, but I don't remember if that was the case. But they approached him, you know, and he's just one example, not because he's Tom Brady, But it

0: made the news. And then states getting their own hands and local governments getting their own hands into it. We better not find out your kids are playing with other kids. You better not be having Thanksgiving with family members. And meanwhile, they're yucking it up, not wearing the masks, Governor Newsom, because they didn't buy the science. What they bought was the power grab, which is what they got.
1: Just read Larry Elder on X. People have a right to despise Fauci. He ruined lives. He caused people to get fired. He caused members of the military to be discharged.
0: Yes.
1: He caused permanent learning and earning loss for students denied in-school learning. He had loved ones die in hospital beds surrounded by strangers.
0: Yes.
1: I fit in that category.
0: Yep.
1: He shut down businesses and churches. He destroyed the reputations of doctors and other professionals who disputed his many statements about the need for and the safety and effectiveness of the vaccine. His gain-of-function research helped create the pandemic, and he tried to blame a wet market. He knowingly lied about the availability and effectiveness of some treatments. He enriched himself by applying for and receiving cash government payments during the pandemic. His diaries reveal how he blatantly, knowingly, and intentionally lied to the public.
0: And he treated it like a game. Right. You could tell the way that he was just running around in circles when Rand Paul, and back when this first started, when Rand Paul was asking him questions, he was running in circles. He was acting like a child, but his ego drove him to that. He felt he was beyond reproach and still does.
1: Yeah.
0: And there should be responsibility. You know, somebody made the case today on the left. Well, this actually could be repeated. It was a ranking member. I forget his name. He says, well, this could be, we should be looking forward. Part of looking forward is learning from the past.
1: Yeah.
0: As
1: you notice, none of them want to confront what the actual allegations are or the differences of what Fauci said in public versus what he said in private. No Democrat wishes to discuss that at all.
0: No.
1: And the question is, why?
0: They can't defend it.
1: Yep. We are Red Eye Radio.
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3: Topsoil moisture nationwide continues to decrease with hot summer weather. USDA meteorologist Brad Rippey gives the latest condition numbers as of July 26th.
4: We have seen a big jump to 47% of the nation's topsoil with very short to short ratings on July 26th, up 6 percentage points from the previous week. Only 4% of the country with surplus topsoil moisture. That is down a point from last week.
3: Recent heavy rains in the Mid-Atlantic have benefited topsoil moisture condition ratings.
4: Without some heavy rain in the Mid-Atlantic, that number could even be lower. We do see North Carolina coming in with a 14 percentage point jump to 21% surplus. That leads the nation on July 26. Other states still reporting low double-digit topsoil moisture surplus include Illinois, Kentucky, Tennessee, and Alabama. That is it.
3: I'm Rod Bain reporting for the U.S. Department of Agriculture in Washington, D.C.
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11: 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And there's perhaps no movement more fundamental than walking. It reinforces the alignment, stability, and coordinated muscle activation that supports how your body moves, whether you're doing strenuous exercise or simply going about your daily life. This is according to Dana Santis, a strength and conditioning specialist. Even though you walk every day, Dana does say you can make small adjustments to immediately improve your walking mechanics. So, keep your rib cage stacked over your pelvis. 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Allow your arms to swing naturally in coordination with your legs. 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I'm Dr. Sanjay Gupta, helping you live a better life.
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0: We're Red Eye Radio. He is Eric Cronin. I'm Gary McNamara.
1: I was going to say, I got two more things. Actually, I probably have 200, but two more things. First off, Rand Paul making the opening statement.
2: Yeah.
1: That could also be viewed as, well, you were. You didn't start and say, look, I have no opening statement. I take the fifth.
2: Right.
1: You went after Rand Paul. You said, you know, here's why I'm not going to answer questions right. because he's coming at.
2: Right.
1: Once you start that, you know, especially in a court of law, I don't know how it applies in the Senate. But once you start defending yourself and your actions at that particular point, you know, in courts, you can't take the fifth any longer.
2: Right.
1: Because what you're saying is, I'm going to give my side, but I won't be cross-examined
2: yeah.
1: on it.
2: Right.
1: And that is a, you know, to me, I look at that and go, is that a potential problem? The other thing is, when he said, well, the reason he's got to answer questions is because he respects the legislature, but Rand Paul wants to put him in jail. Well, that doesn't hold anywhere because there isn't a prosecutor out there. You could sit there and say, any civil or criminal court where there's a prosecutor is wrong, and you can take the fifth because the prosecutor wishes to put you in jail.
2: Right.
1: It's a dumb argument.
2: Right. They just have it out for me.
1: Be interesting to see what happens. Because I do wonder whether, you know, what Josh Hawley brought up about the money that he made, which is outside, I think you can make a great case, is outside any of his official duties in the NIH.
2: Right. Those were actions right. that were done now.
1: To personally benefit yourself.
2: Yeah,
1: it's not an official
2: was,
1: action, right?
2: That was not, that was separate.
1: Right. Right.
2: That didn't go through payroll, as far as I know. Right?
1: No, exactly right.
2: So if it had gone through payroll, you know, the government payroll, then maybe you could make that case, but it didn't.
1: Fauciola. That's an inside joke.
2: Follow the money.
1: Instead of payola.
2: Exactly.

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2: A better life with Dr. Sanjay Gupta.
3: There are lots of things you can measure to get an idea of how healthy you are at any given moment. Temperature, heart rate, blood pressure, just to name a few. But how about how healthy you will be and how long you're likely to live? According to a new study out of the University at Buffalo, two simple strength tests are pretty accurate at predicting longevity in older women. One is hand grip strength, and the other is how quickly people can stand up from a seated position without using their arms. By the way, I remember interviewing former President Jimmy Carter when he was quite old and being really impressed how he just popped out of the chair without using his arms. Not a lot of older people can actually do that. But I think the message here is that maintaining strength as you age is going to help you perform everyday activities, but also help you avoid injury and stay independent. I'm Dr. Sanjay Gupta, helping you live a better life.
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1: We are Red Eye Radio. He is Eric Carly, and I'm Gary McNamara. One more thing. Coming up next, another thing of the Fauci hearings in just a minute.
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1: So, Democrats, did they have any curiosity? Rand Paul on Fox yesterday after the hearing, saying Democrats were screaming, we want all the documents and all the evidence that you have against Fauci. All right?
2: Yeah.
1: So he did, over a year ago, has had a specific website only for members of Congress that they can go to, where they can look at all the information he has, that he has acquired all the information, all the documentation, all the evidence, so they could come loaded for bear today to what? Destroy the Republicans, correct?
2: Mm-hmm.
1: How many Democrats went to that congressional website that were demanding that Rand Paul put the evidence that he has forward? How many Democrats looked at the evidence? Let's go here. In a year. Here we go.
3: I don't understand it. I don't understand how they can see a million Americans die from dangerous research funded by the government and not be upset about that, not want to get to the bottom of that. So they complain they didn't have records. I have put all the records on an internet site for committee members for a year. Do you know how many Democrats looked at it? They have to get a password. Not one of them asked for the password. We told their offices, you can look at all of this. So they don't seem to care about the truth. I think they want to defend the government more than they want to get to the truth of, did your government actually fund something that led to a pandemic that killed a million Americans? I don't know why they would not want to know the truth.
2: Pretty simple.
1: Fascinating.
2: Why would you not want to get to the bottom of all this?
1: And, you know, I think that the other thing is, let's say Congress comes back and says that you have immunity from prosecution. He's not going to get it for perjury.
2: Mm.
1: And I think the one thing, I initially thought, and I said it yesterday, it was just passing. I didn't put a great deal of thought into it, but I just went, no, he's not going to take the Fifth. His ego's going to want to defend himself. Then you hear, you think about a lot of the stuff that has come out in his own words. I think even if he got immunity from prosecution, he wouldn't want to admit that he wrote one thing and said things privately and said the opposite.
2: I don't think he wants to admit that to the public. I don't think he does, because it affects his marketability. Not that he's going to go on to make millions more. He might. I don't know. But he wants to be, he wants his legacy to be the hero. And obviously, that legacy of being a hero is built by the left. It's an illusion. He's no hero. But it destroys his hero status with the left if he came out and addressed it. If he just keeps ignoring it, If he keeps refusing to answer, then he keeps that alive. At least that can be part of his legacy. And the liberal media, you know, can coddle him. Oh, you poor thing. Rand Paul treated you unfairly. They don't care about the truth.
1: No, they don't. Now, the defense, as we have said, there's been zero defense of Fauci except for the generic, oh, you did such a great job. You were there. I mean, it was a tough time in the country. That doesn't matter to us.
2: No.
1: As we have said, it's like Tim Walz and the child rapist. Yeah. Whoa, I pardon him because, you don't judge a person by their worst day. Actually, you do.
2: Yes, you do.
1: You do judge them by their worst day. And that's the difference right now with the left and the right. But Noah Rothman had this column, "The left has no use for Anthony Fauci anymore." And this is something that we had said yesterday and the day before and also this morning. Long fall for Fauci. 4 years ago, he was hailed as a real-life Atlas, the Avenetti for an army of... I had to say that instead of Avatar, exactly. The Avenetti. Because it isn't the similarity. No, the similarities are just great.
2: It's identical, yeah.
1: The Avatar for an army of selfless physicians and medical professionals and proof that bureaucracy and competence were not incompatible concepts. Today, Fauci is invoking his right against self-incrimination in what may be a fruitless effort to avoid accountability for what Republicans allege is a pattern of misconduct. And for all his troubles, Fauci's performance before the Congressional Committee on Wednesday may yet result in a criminal referral. After all, what else would you call that spectacle but, quote, contempt, end of quote.
2: Mm.
1: A few dead enders still enamored with the fictionalized account of Dr. Fauci.
2: Mm-hmm.
1: That so many liberals bought into in the depths of the pandemic mounted to a half-hearted attempt to defend his honor. But they seem more outraged by the GOP's behavior than aggrieved on Fauci's behalf. The left's indifference on Fauci now is understandable. Why bother? As an instrument of political utility, Fauci is a spent force. Wow.
2: Yeah.
1: There's a reason why, more than any other public official under Trump at the outset of the pandemic, Fauci so quickly became the dashboard saint to the American left. No other figure in public life had the demonstrable power to convince the public to subordinate their financial self-interest to the state, severing the bonds of community and family that mediate the personal and the political. Even the public officials with more propriety assured Americans throughout the COVID years that a return to normalcy was the goal, or as normalized as you can be post-COVID. In former New York Governor Andrew Cuomo's formulation, a segment of the American left convinced itself that return to normal would be worse than the perpetuation of the pandemic. Wow.
2: Wow. Yeah. You know,
1: and then he goes through and talks about the members of the media that actually, you know, made those, particular point. Talk about an article in Vox called it the kind of anxiety that might be worth cultivating. There was a fear of returning to a world in which mental health was incompatible with the rigidity of the modern workday, end of quote. A world of wealth disparities and racial inequality, a world that defined by harmful systems and no collective will to alter them. The fact that almost the suppression, as we were as a society, that's what he's talking about, this guy on Vox and other liberals, was preferable than going back to the normal of all the inequality of the world. The government suppression of all of our rights due to the pandemic to some on the left, this is mind-boggling, was preferable to the normal of a free society.
2: Yeah, yeah.
1: Wow. Wow!
2: Look, the power grab was everything. The power grab was everything. You know, and they brought up the notes that Fauci made about the risk being worth it. The risk is worth it. How? Tell that to the families who are still grieving. Tell that to the people who live with residual effects today that survived it.
1: Talk to the people who had to watch their mother's funeral on the internet.
2: Yeah, like Gary McNamara did. And in her final days had to talk to her over a phone.
1: Actually, an iPad. My sister was the one able to go in and have an iPad. She was dressed basically in a hazmat suit, and that's how I talked to my mom.
2: Yeah.
1: All right. It's been a tough week for me. I almost broke up there thinking about that. You know, the 2 last days she was alive, and I had to talk to her she had an iPad in her face, you know, and it was whatever, the FaceTiming or whatever.
2: Mm. Yeah.
1: It was. And again, I know what my mother would have said during that panic that was going on at that particular time. She would have said, "Don't come back and get your father sick." I know what my mom would have said.
2: Yeah.
1: But my mom now, looking back on everything, would be absolutely livid.
2: Yeah.
1: As to what this country went through. And in this article by Nora Rothman, he continues and says, that outlook of returning to normal or not returning to normal was overrepresented in the Biden administration. His White House fast lost sight of its initial modest objective, putting, quote, the nation back on the path to get closer to normal. By the fall of 2021, remember now, this is 2021. Fauci told reporters in the first week of the Biden's presidency that he hoped only that America would start approaching some degree of normality. After all, our lives are not going to be the same. Barack Obama's CDC director, Thomas Friedman, contended, if there were only prudent expressions of uncertainty, they wouldn't have erred only in one direction, and then there would not have been consequences for administration figures who diverged from that depressing pattern. And as 2021 drew to a close, Fauci abandoned normalcy as a goal in favor of advocating the pandemic's antisocial practices indefinitely. So we're talking 2020.
2: Yeah. Yeah.
1: You know, so we're talking a good, as we know, over a year and a half later. You know, and it's like, well, we're never going to return. We did return to normal.
2: Yeah, we did.
1: Return to normal. Except for the Democrat Socialist of America, that if you look at their meetings, they are way overrepresented in people that wear masks. Have you noticed that?
2: Yeah, they are.
1: Like way overrepresented.
2: Right. Or are they still wearing masks?
1: You know, we get people so caught up in their self-interest in the bubble of today that they fail to recognize the abuses that happened in that time that was led by bureaucrats that were not elected by the people of the United States. And they were viewed. Fauci was viewed as, you know, as we've always said, you know, We have political idolatry, and this was bureaucratic idolatry. This is a man who can do no wrong.
2: Yeah.
1: Instead of always, as you do in the media.
2: I think he wrote that in his own diary. I can do no wrong. I may be wrong about that.
1: We question everything. The media should.
2: Yes.
1: Nobody gets put on a pedestal.
2: Nope.
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8: A better life with Dr. Sanjay Gupta.
9: There are lots of things you can measure to get an idea of how healthy you are at any given moment. Temperature, heart rate, blood pressure, just to name a few. But how about how healthy you will be and how long you're likely to live? According to a new study out of the University at Buffalo, two simple strength tests are pretty accurate at predicting longevity in older women. One is hand grip strength, and the other is how quickly people can stand up from a seated position without using their arms. By the way, I remember interviewing former President Jimmy Carter when he was quite old and being really impressed how he just popped out of the chair without using his arms. Not a lot of older people can actually do that. But I think the message here is that maintaining strength as you age is going to help you perform everyday activities, but also help you avoid injury and stay independent. I'm Dr. Sanjay Gupta, helping you live a better life.
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0: here on Red Radio. He's Eric Carlin. I'm Gary McNamara. It will be interesting to see where this goes from this point now. What are the Republicans going to do? Just let it sit? I don't think they are. Well, you know, I don't know. It was, you know, you get on social media, as I've said, there's nothing. There's no defense of Fauci from Democrats with the evidence that has been presented. Rand Paul coming out and saying, look, they were demanding, hey, we need to see what you have. All right, here it is, this website. Not one Democrat looked at it in a year. There's no curiosity. Why? Because they were complicit with the BS that was being sold. And they cannot argue Fauci's words over here versus Fauci's words over here.
1: In fact, they're still fully invested in him for some weird, bizarre reason.

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4: A massive wave of strikes on Iran halted for now. I'm Ann Carrick, Fox News. President Trump claims the U.S. and Iran are closer to a peace deal. Fox's Rebecca Kasser has the details from Washington.
5: President Trump says the perimeters of a deal have been reached with Iran. That includes the immediate and total opening of the Strait of Hormuz. And that is why Iran and other Middle Eastern countries have asked him to hold off on this attack. According to Axios, that decision came after the Saudi crown prince spoke with President Trump yesterday and expressed concerns over his plans for massive new strikes against Iran. It was said to be one of the largest bombing campaigns on Iran to date and likely would have targeted energy infrastructure. Qatari mediators held separate talks with U.S., Iranian, and Omani officials yesterday on reopening the strait. Axios reports those talks made progress.
4: Saudi Arabia reportedly is concerned its energy infrastructure could be targeted by Iran if the U.S. followed through with the strikes. Iran responding it was neither surprised nor passive, and it remains alert. A wildfire in Spokane, Washington has burned more than 3,000 acres. Fox Weather's Adam Klotz has the latest.
6: Winds, dry conditions, hot conditions, all spurring on these fires. There's a number of them across the western United States. A whole lot, actually, across the Pacific Northwest. And smoke's funneling out into the country. Some of the thickest smoke across portions of the Intermountain West getting down into Texas. The upper-level winds really driving that. Still a risk for some wildfires today across portions of Montana as the weather's dry. And yes, it's still hot. Heat alerts across the west, including Montana, but stretching down into the desert southwest. We are going to see some records fall today. Colorado to Wyoming, all over 100 degrees. Phoenix, closer to 115 degrees.
4: Washington State Governor Bob Ferguson declared a state of emergency. Almost 2 million acres across the Pacific Northwest have been burned by wildfires this season. A burn ban also is in effect to prevent new fires. 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
9: Temperatures being 30 degrees above average.
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4: A bombing at a restaurant in central Moscow leaves at least three people dead, including the suspected female bomber. More than 20 others are injured. Moscow's mayor calling it a brutal terrorist attack. The explosion happening Saturday evening in the Russian capital. Authorities have launched an investigation, but so far no group has claimed responsibility for the attack. Spain is installing a 1,600-foot sea barrier along its border with Morocco after tens of thousands of migrants breached the frontier over the past week. The Spanish government says at least 67 migrants died during the crisis. Spain's interior minister says more than 48,000 migrants already have been returned to Morocco. With dangerous heat gripping the region, Maricopa County, Arizona, opens hundreds of heat relief centers as officials try to curb a growing number of heat-related deaths. Fox 10's Megan Spector with details.
10: Triple-digit heat in Arizona may feel routine, but taking it lightly can be deadly. Maricopa County health officials say at least 40 people have died from the heat so far this year, with hundreds of more cases under investigation. That's more than double the number of heat deaths confirmed at this time last year. Data shows that about one-third of those deaths were people experiencing homelessness. That number expected to increase. But that means 50% of people who die from the heat will have had a roof over their heads. That's why the county has more than 250 heat relief sites across the valley for anyone in need.
4: County health officials say older adults face the greatest risk, adding most heat-related deaths involve people age 60 and older. The U.S. Postal Service worker arrested in Florida for allegedly stealing a winning lottery ticket and trying to cash it herself. Well, the Pick 4 ticket worth $2,600 was mailed by the winner to a family member and later was reported missing after it never arrived. The suspect now is facing multiple felony charges, including grand theft, filing a false claim for payment, and mail theft. I'm Ann Carrick, and this is Fox News.
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0: 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The number is 818-818-6401. 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But I hope you're listening on your favorite radio station. So pick up the phone, give us a call. We want to talk with you. We're also on TikTok. You can check us out at Talkin' Pets. So please do that as well. And that's TikTok, Talkin' Pets. Matter of fact, we're trying something new. Hence, well, it was a little crazy in the opening. we are trying to stream live on TikTok and see how that goes. So,
1: first live stream with Talkin' Pets. Woo-hoo.
0: First time we're ever doing that. So check it out on there as well. But pick up the phone. Give us a call. 818-818-6401 is the number. So, Jasmine, the dog trainer.
1: Yes.
0: How are you? Besides looking ravishing, as always. Always.
1: Thank you. It's been a weird, crazy week.
0: Yeah?
1: Yeah. Yeah, it's been a...
0: I saw something. I was looking at one of your TikTok things, and some guy said that you have a filter on, and you were like, get a life.
1: No,
0: I was like, you go, girl.
1: Listen, I clicked because, like, it was the profile picture was of a young lady, right? So then I clicked on the profile, and it's like this 70-something-year-old dude, and I was like, you're talking about me and you
2: Wow.
0: But that's the thing, though, is like anytime you're on social media, you never know what to expect.
1: Oh, there's trolls galore, and, you know, it's to be expected. It's not for the sensitive.
0: I just,
1: you know,
0: yeah. I don't.
1: You're exposing yourself to so many
0: right.
1: weird energies and personalities.
2: Yeah,
1: and
2: yeah,
1: it's really, like, I've talked to people that, like, really get worked up because somebody said something crazy to them on social media, and it's like, that's what you signed up for.
0: I like to use it mainly just for work stuff, so
1: yeah.
0: For the show. So anything animal-oriented or that aspect of things.
1: Yeah.
0: Because the more you get into it about your life, too many people are just, how would you say, like you said, they have opinions.
1: Yeah, but
0: and,
1: see, the
0: you know,
1: thing, my thing is I don't care. Because whether it's positive or negative engagement, I'm getting paid anyway.
2: Right.
1: So, you know what they say, any publicity is good publicity. Even if it's negative, like, you're getting it.
0: It's my cat actually going in your purse and stealing things because she does that with everybody.
1: I don't know if she knocked it down or not.
0: But you cannot leave a purse on the floor because my cat will go through it and she will grab something and run with it. She's like a pickpocketer.
1: You taught her to be a thief.
0: Oh. But she doesn't grab the good things. She just grabs things that look shiny.
1: We have to teach her to go for
0: the wallet, Shadow.
1: Yeah, right.
0: Go for the wallet.
1: Teach her to go for the credit card.
0: Uh-huh. Yeah. So, but once again, we do want to talk with you. So pick up the phone and give us a call at 818-818-6401 when you call in. You will speak with Sydney, and she'll put you on the air with us. So we want to talk to you. So if you've got a behavior question or a, let's see, training question about your pets, pick up the phone and give us a call because Jasmine, the dog trainer, is in the house.
1: Yes.
0: So, you know, we've talked about different types of things recently, like the command come is like the number one command that you want to teach dogs first.
1: Right.
0: But what about in terms of, like, you've got people coming over, for say you're throwing a dinner party or something like that, and then all of a sudden, your dog is just very rambunctious and has to jump up on everyone. So how do you stop the dog from being so, like, kind of like Shadow is during show day? She's like, pay attention to me.
1: Well, she only does
0: the hell
1: that
0: with anybody
1: to you
0: else.
1: Now. Yeah. Now she only does that to you. But when she was younger, remember, she would just, like, jump up on my lap and sit on it. And she wanted to interact with more people. Now she's, like, super fixated on you. But when you have a dog that wants to jump on your guest and demand attention, I like to teach them a sit for a greeting. So you're teaching them that they're not getting attention.

0: walk them away, bring them back, have treats involved, you reward them for sitting, and teach them that way. But if they're jumping up on people and you get up in arms, you're screaming, get down, off, that just adds excitement to the interaction, so they feel like they're getting attention for it. Like, that makes the greeting even more exciting for mm-hmm. them to want to jump up. So a lot of times
1: it makes a lot of sense
0: backwards.
1: But again, too, you've got to make sure that it is kept up, right? Until it kicks in with the dog. Because and just because it's a certain breed, or maybe they have two dogs in the house and one dog learns quickly, doesn't
0: sometimes
1: mean the other
0: they'll
1: one
0: feed off of each other. So, you know, if you've got one dog that is doing good and containing themselves and the other one is rambunctious, well, then they'll try to compete with, like, jumping up. So it is important to teach them separately and then teach them together, just to make sure that both of the dogs are understanding that the game is now to sit for attention instead of jumping up and seeing who can jump the highest on the person.
1: So, Michael, by the way, Michael got me this for my birthday, which was months ago, but...
0: John, the man, the myth, the legend.
2: Yes.
1: Yeah. I
2: love it. It looks good on you.
1: I wore it to the grocery store before the show because I had to go pick up something to eat, and all of a sudden, everybody's looking at me like, okay, you're full of yourself. I was like, yeah, okay, maybe.
0: Just a little bit.
1: Well, pick up the phone and give us a call. We want to talk to you. So the lines are open, 818-818-6401. That is the number, 818-818-6401. Once again, I'm John Patch.
0: Jasmine the dog trainer.
2: Michael Hambrick.
1: And the lines are open, so pick up the phone and let's talk about your pets. Don't forget, we do have Name That Animal Sound, and that'll be taking part today as well. But this is Talking Pets. And by the way, a big shout out there to, on Facebook Live, Ruckus Man. 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

Three women who were leaving work said they were stopped by the sound of a cat coming from inside a parked near a Boston courthouse. They said that soon discovering a kitten was hiding near the engine. The owner of the vehicle and a few other bystanders then spent nearly 10 minutes trying to remove parts of the car to get the kitten out safely. It was so crazy, and it was cool to see everyone kind of come together, one of the women said. I had my lunch with me, so I started taking out pieces of chicken and seeing if it would maybe lure the cat out. After a few tense moments, the animal was finally freed. It was heartbreaking to hear the meow for me. I have a kitten at home, and I know Tiara has cats. It was just like I heard my cat, and I was like, oh my god, we need to get this kitten out of here, one woman explained. The three women nicknamed the kitten Infinity after the cat was found in Boston Animal Control, responded to the sense that they'd taken the kitten and shortened its name to Finn. I love it. I think it's a great story where everyone just comes together. I mean, even just the people walking across the street and said, wait, there's a cat. Like, what's going on here? It's like the best story, one woman said. Boston Animal Control said the kitten appeared to be fine and will undergo full medical examination. The agency also said the kitten was not microchipped, so it's unclear where it came from or who it belongs to. Visit Talking Pets and join our social media at Talking Pets. At Kitten... Reporting live, I'm Michael Hambrick.

0: okay. It's fine. You did great.
1: Thank you.
2: So that happens a lot, actually, where they find kittens inside of cars. And it's not just during the wintertime that they go up there for heat, but they try to go in there in the summers, too, just to get out of the sun and everything. So I'm always very concerned and cautious when I turn my car on, because I don't know what's in there.
1: And you have a lot of stray cats in your area, too, so yeah.
0: I saw a video where this guy was driving down the street, and in his floorboard, there was a snake.
2: I've seen those.
0: He's got his legs up. I mean, that I would have pulled the car over. Why are you still driving?
2: Yeah, I think a snake, depending on what kind of a snake it was, if there was one that got into my car, would bother me.
0: Any kind of snake.
2: Spiders bother me more.
0: That's happened to me multiple times.
2: I just
0: times.
2: Don't
0: spiders.
2: Like spiders.
0: Yeah, I'm scared of spiders. But snakes, I mean...
2: I hear you on that. I mean, it's like, I definitely don't want to deal with that in the car. But again, I mean, anytime, if especially like Michael said, if you've got a lot of like stray cats in your area, which I tend to, you want to make sure that your vehicle doesn't have one inside of the engine or anything like that. So it's always good to honk the horn or something of that aspect. But 818-818-6401 is the number. 818-818-6401. Pick up the phone and give us a call, and we want to talk about your pets.
3: The games begin!
2: It left out the let's, but, you know, it's like bad juju today. But we are going to play an animal sound, and if you can identify what creature makes this sound, we're going to set you up with a prize. 818-818-6401 is the number, and this is the sound. What creature makes that sound? That is the number to call if you know what creature makes that sound. You can go with a bottle of SCOE 10X, the odor eliminator out there that does not mask the odor, it eliminates it. We got dog treat supplements from Good Pets Foods. We also have books from Chicken Soup for the Soul, a CD from Gino Sasani, In Cold Blood. It's a music CD on reptiles. Also from Silly Beads by Kayla. There's a couple of things you can go with, and it's the Starbucks handle. You can go with that. You can go with the Kansas City ink pen. The Best Is Yet to Come badge holder, paw print Stanley Cup handle charm, the Dog Mom ink pen, the Dog Mom wrist keychain, the nurse pen, if you're a nurse, Spider-Man keychain, or the Jordan 23 keychain. So you've got choices from Silly Beads by Kayla. So pick up the phone, give us a call if you think you know what animal makes that sound. And we are featuring a book, and it is in English, but the author is Yuta Takashaki. And the Calico Cat and the Chibonico Kitchen. So, and basically, it's a cat book. So, 818-818-6401. Pick up the phone, give us a call. We're going to go out to Judy in Oregon. And Judy thinks that she knows what that sound is. And it goes a little bit like this. Judy, what is that? What creature makes that sound?
4: Zebra.
0: Wow. A zebra? That sounds like a hyena.
1: I thought so too.
2: It does kind of sound like a hyena, but she's
0: wait a minute.
2: She's right.
0: I never would have guessed that was a zebra.
2: That's a zebra. I've heard them do that sound before on, like, you know, those nature channels and stuff.
0: Right.
2: I've heard. Yeah.
0: Maybe I thought it was like a bird or something.
1: Yeah. Judy, do you have experience with zebras?
4: Just shows, you know, am I right?
2: You're right. Yes. You're right. Congratulations.
0: We forgot to tell you.
2: No, we did. We hit the applause.
0: I know, but we forgot to verbally.
2: That's the applause again. So you're right. And how did you know it was a zebra? You've heard it before, or?
4: I just, you know, I love shows about Africa.
2: Okay. So that's what I was saying.
4: The only thing I can say in Wildlife Safari in Winston.
2: Well, a place I've always wanted to go to Africa, but I've heard that sound on TV before when they show, like, you know, animal stories and, you know, TV shows. But Judy, what do you want to go with? Do you want to have you won the SCOE 10X before, the odor eliminator?
4: Or what else?
2: We have the books from Chicken Soup for the Soul. Michael will tell you the titles. Michael, what are the titles on those?
1: Yeah, we have I Can't Stop Laughing, Chicken Soup for the Preteen Soul, Being a Grandma, Running for Good, Celebrating the Spirit of America, Chicken Soup for the Teenage Soul, and then Just Say Yes.
2: And then we have CDs from Gino Sasani. It's a music CD on reptiles. And from Silly Beads by Kayla, we have like keychains and ink pens. Depends on
4: he
2: if that's what you
4: want. Chicken Soup for the Soul stuff.
2: Okay. Which one do you want to go with? Do you want to go with the grandma one?
4: Yes.
2: All right. You're a grandma. Okay. Well, you go,
4: I'm
2: girl.
4: A granny.
2: There you go.
0: Grammy?
4: Yes.
0: Oh,
4: yeah.
1: That'll be good.
2: Well, Grammy, stay on the line and speak with Sydney because we're going to get your address there in Oregon and we're going to ship you out the Chicken Soup for the Soul book. So that's coming out to you. All right. Well, once again, you are listening to Talking Pets. She's the winner, Judy in Oregon, and she's getting the Chicken Soup for the Soul book. But once again, you're listening to Talking Pets.
0: Manamana.
2: Manamana.
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11: There are lots of things you can measure to get an idea of how healthy you are at any given moment. Temperature, heart rate, blood pressure, just to name a few. But how about how healthy you will be and how long you're likely to live? According to a new study out of the University at Buffalo, two simple strength tests are pretty accurate at predicting longevity in older women. One is hand grip strength, and the other is how quickly people can stand up from a seated position without using their arms. By the way, I remember interviewing former President Jimmy Carter when he was quite old and being really impressed how he just popped out of the chair without using his arms. Not a lot of older people can actually do that. But I think the message here is that maintaining strength as you age is going to help you perform everyday activities, but also help you avoid injury and stay independent. I'm Dr. Sanjay Gupta, helping you live a better life.
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2: Also, if you're watching us on Facebook Live at Talkin' Pets Radio, you'll see I just had my girl Shadow in my arms. And, you know, it's like cats are very much like that. It's their time. And if you go...
0: She was begging you to pick her up, right. And then she didn't want to jump up. So when you picked her up, she complained.
2: Oh, yeah. she let me have about, what? 20 seconds of her time,
1: yeah.
2: Which is cats. And that's a thing that a lot of people need to realize, the fact if you have a cat in your life, you know, you kind of go with the flow.
0: Yeah.
2: Like now she's nudging me now. She wants me to pet her. She's in my lap. But, you know, she's the diva and, you know.
0: You're her servant.
2: I am.
0: Yeah.
2: 100%.
0: She lets you live here.
2: So pick up the phone. Give us a call. 818-818-6401. We have a story from Miss Jasmine.
1: Yes.
2: So we're going to go right to that. So, Miss Jasmine, what are you going to tell us about?
0: Wait, are we... An abandoned construction site in West Hollywood has become home to a pack of coyotes, leaving nearby residents dealing with highly howling and growing concerns for pets and neighborhood safety. Neighbors have dubbed the unfinished building the Coyote Condo after spotting several coyotes lounging on balconies and roaming the property. Construction reportedly stopped about 3 years ago after the developer lost funding, leaving the site vacant. While residents say the coyotes have not been aggressive toward people, they worry about small pets and children. Many also say the loud howling late at night has become a regular disturbance. City officials say West Hollywood has a coyote management and coexistence plan that focuses on non-lethal solutions, while working with Los Angeles County agents to monitor the animals and protect the wildlife and community. Residents, meanwhile, are urging the city to address the long-abandoned building that has become an unlikely haven for the urban coyotes. Visit TalkinPets.com and join our social media at TalkinPets. I'm Jasmine the Dog Trainer.

0: And once again, you're listening to Talkin' Pets, and we want to talk with you. So pick up the phone and give us a call if you've got a question, a comment, or a story. We're open to your training questions and your behavior questions, dogs, cats, whatever you might have. 818-818-6401, 818-818-6401. So that story has been all over the news this week.
1: I don't like how it says the coyotes took it over. That was their home before they started building there. That's why they're there.
0: Right.
1: You tore their home apart, and now they're like, oh, okay, we've...
0: It's pretty interesting, though, because they're on every floor of what they're building there, and, you know, they're hanging out, and they don't seem to be bothered by...
1: Let them have the condos. What are you going to do with them?
0: Yeah.
1: That was their home. So, tore down their wooded area.
0: But that's what we're doing everywhere, though. We're doing that all over, not just this country, but all over the world. I mean, we're kicking animals out of their territory.
1: Yeah, I don't like when people make it like they're invading our space. We invaded their space.
0: Right.
1: They have a right to live outside because that's where they were before we came and put something there.
0: Well, that's like the bears as well. I mean, there's a lot of bear stories out there now, and especially if you're familiar with the ones in Japan. Have you seen those?
1: No.
0: Like, bears are attacking people like crazy in Japan, and they're moving into territories where there's people in Japan, more so than anywhere. But I think it's the same story over and over again. We keep building and pushing them out, so I think they're trying to push back.
1: Where are they supposed to go?
0: Right.
1: We're minimizing their space so much. And, I mean, what do people think is going to happen? The more we develop, the more displaced wildlife there's going to be.
2: And the more in danger they can become.
1: Yeah, and like with the bears, you know, okay, they live deep in the woods. Bears are, by nature, they're elusive creatures. But if you build a house in their house,
0: right?
1: You know, in the mountains, I mean,
0: it's
1: and
0: like
1: then
0: I
1: they,
0: was here first.
1: Right, and they discover, I've seen all these videos of people, like, especially in the Smoky Mountains, these people, they're like, oh my gosh, I can't believe this bear just opened the door to my car and got into my cooler. And
0: do you see that they know how to, did you see this?
1: We did this
0: story last week where a bear, it sounds like a joke at a bar, but this bear walks into an office building and literally walked in, opened the door up, pushed the door open, walked in with a whole bunch of people working.
3: Oh my God.
0: Looked around, didn't bother anybody, looked around, and then opened the door back up and walked out of the office building.
1: You just wanted to see what was going on in there.
3: Were people like, just stuck? I don't understand.
1: I would have needed a change of pants.
3: Yes, I would have too.
0: Could you imagine, though? You're sitting there typing away at your desk, and all of a sudden this big black bear walks in. He didn't bother anybody. He just looked around and was like, oh,
1: can you
0: no.
1: imagine being at work with a hangover and that happened? You're like,
0: do you guys see the bear over there by the front door?
1: You saw it, nobody else did.
2: Or what if you were like late to work and then you see this bear
3: in your office building?
1: I would walk back out.
0: Oh my God, I've been replaced. My job's been replaced by a bear.
1: The thing about bears is that they're so intelligent. Like, you know, they figure out how to open things. They realize that where there are people, there is garbage or there is a cooler.
0: Well, COVID brought a lot out. So with COVID and no people being around in certain territories, then what happened is these bears were coming into territories because they were finding like dumpsters and everything with all this food and no one was scaring them away because there were no people around.
1: Right.
0: So it's
2: insane.
0: Pretty crazy. I gotta ask you though, Jazz.
3: Oh my God.
0: my neighbor behind my house, and if you're listening, Javier, I mean no.
1: Is this
0: no
1: the
0: bad
1: barking dogs
0: it.
1: Again?
0: Yes. Like
1: John,
0: what?
1: You mentioned this like every other month.
0: I know, but I mean I want your solution for everybody listening out there. If your neighbor has a dog that just won't shut up.
1: Have you talked to them about it?
0: No, because it doesn't necessarily bother me.
1: It does.
0: Well, okay. A couple of times I'll be out there and I'll be like, hush.
1: Well, that just makes it worse.
0: I know. And then there's times I'm working in my garden, and it's like trying to look through my fence, my security fence.
1: Is it a little
0: fence.
1: Dog?
0: There's two of them now. They got another one.
1: Oh.
0: And they're both tiny little dogs, like Russell Terriers or whatever.
1: Oh, okay.
0: They just don't stop yapping.
3: Yeah.
0: They bark all the time, constantly. So my question is...
1: They're not like outside all the time. They're just...
0: No, but
1: just
0: as soon as they walk out that door, they're barking.
1: Yeah.
0: And they don't stop.
1: Yeah.
0: I don't know what they're looking at, but... it's a constant. So what's your relief on that one?
1: I mean, there's nothing that you can really do unless you were to put one of the like the ultrasonic bark things outside on your back end of your fence. It just makes a noise that the dogs don't like when it hears a dog barking. But, you know, some people don't like that method.
3: And that's silent to humans, or is that...
1: It's silent to humans. Mm-hmm. Kids can hear it. Okay. It's ultrasonic. So I can hear stuff like that. But they say under the age of 25, can hear it.
3: Okay. You hear it now?
1: John. Listen, we're trying to get new friends on TikTok, and we can't have them think we're weirdos.
0: But we are. Right?
1: I know.
0: But, I mean, it is true, though. I mean, dogs usually bark because of strangers or excitement.
1: I mean, the dogs are doing...
0: Or getting attention, like Shadow does, but she doesn't bark.
1: The dogs are doing their jobs. And especially if sometimes they bark and then you're saying something to them, well, then that's just going to increase it. But there's, you know, alerting that, hey, we hear something out there in our yard. It's your yard, too, because you're right up on them. But, you know, they're naturally going to bark. Now, it's the owner's job to make sure that barking isn't incessant and excessive, because people get annoyed. You don't want somebody doing something to your dog. Like, I worry. I had a neighbor, and my dog wasn't even a barker. She would bark appropriately. But I had somebody throw a sub roll that was soaked in blue liquid over my fence.
3: Oh, my gosh.
1: Yeah. I found it before my dog was able to get to it. I told her to leave it, and then I never let her outside unsupervised in my own fenced-in backyard again, because one of my neighbors, I'm assuming it was antifreeze, because what other kind of blue liquid could be soaked on a sub roll that somebody threw over my fence?
0: Well, I mean, I worry about, because we live in Florida, uh-huh. and we do have fruit rats.
1: Yeah.
0: And if you've got fruit trees in your yard, I don't care what you say. There's rats around.
1: Oh, yeah.
0: I've seen them. And we get them because it's Florida, mm-hmm. and, you know, they love the citrus and everything like that. And people will throw out those little blocks of blue poison.
1: Mm-hmm.
0: And I worry about that because my cats don't go out, but my chickens do. I let my chickens out in the yard.
1: Yeah.
0: And I don't know if they're going to peck one of those blue things. And, you know, and I do have a stray cat outside that I feed.
1: But don't put it in your yard.
0: I found them.
1: What?
0: Yeah. So whether the rat dragged it with them over here, possible.
1: Oh.
0: We're going to take a little break, but give us a call. 818-818-6401. This is Talkin' Pets.
4: Malaria continues to be a significant public health issue, especially in Africa. In 2022, the World Health Organization estimated 608,000 malaria-related deaths, with 95% of those being traced back to the African region. Working with the Society of Family Health Rwanda and the Rwanda Ministry of Health, SC Johnson, makers of RAID, are bringing health posts that diagnose, treat, and prevent malaria to the most remote areas of Rwanda. Known as Closer to Care, this initiative has led to 76 health posts in the region and brought healthcare to over 1 million people. Since their introduction, Rwandans' average walk time to receive care reduced from 3 hours to 30 minutes, and Rwanda has seen mortality rates decrease 89%. For more than 60 years, SC Johnson has been demonstrating its leadership in insect science research, and for the last decade has specifically focused on preventing mosquito-borne disease with prevention tools that maximize social impact and help strengthen communities. Support the fight against malaria by sharing Closer to Care's mission and amplifying the importance of healthcare access for those who need it most. Sponsored by SC Johnson, makers of RAID.
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0: Jasmine.
1: Tell me what happened.
0: What happened?
1: Oh, Jasmine.
0: Was there a dog barking at someone's husband? Or the dog who's barking at men out in Oregon? Oh, that's Pat's question. Hey, Pat, how you doing? Welcome to Talking Pets.
2: Hi, Pat.
3: Yeah, this is beautiful southern Oregon here.
2: What's the weather like? It's raining here today in Florida.
3: Oh. Well, we're going to hit... yesterday was 100.
4: Ooh.
3: And today
2: nice.
3: Was
4: really?
3: In the upper 90s, so...
4: Wow.
3: Yeah. Hey, we adopted a rescue back in January, and we did a DNA test on him, by the way, and he's kind of a mixed breed of everything, but he looks like he's got a terrier body, and he's got floppy ears, kind of like a Shih Tzu. But anyway, I don't know if that has anything to do with his temperament or not, but it seems like when we adopted him, they told us he did not like men. And so every time he's okay with my husband until he stands up. And when he stands up, he's bigger than life to this little 11-pound puppy.
2: Oh, he's 11 pounds. How old is he? And do you know anything about his background?
3: We know nothing. And we were told that when we adopted him in January that he was between 1.5 and 2, but I dispute that. I think he's older than that. And the good news is he came potty trained to us.
2: That's good. Yeah. That's good.
4: That's a plus.
2: So with a behavior like that, I definitely recommend that you consult with a trainer in person or on Zoom. I do Zoom training. But it sounds a lot like fear, you know, a fear-based behavior. It could be that the dog had a bad experience with men or no experience with men. If it's only men, then I would say that it could be one of those two things. If it was with anybody, it could just be that the dog wasn't socialized properly. But with fear aggression, you want to help encourage the dog and make them feel safe in the presence of what they might be afraid of. So you can take some treats, start having your husband, before he stands up, like wear a treat pouch, and before he stands up, announce it. It's the element of surprise that throws them off when somebody stands and they're intimidated by the size of the person or somebody moving too fast. So I like to teach the dog that, hey, I'm going to announce when I get up. So I'll say their name and throw a treat on the floor on the other side of the room when I'm standing up. And then they associate you standing up with they're gaining something. Mm-hmm. You're not doing anything to
0: yummy
2: them.
0: Yummy in my tummy. Yeah.
2: Right. So use a high value treat and have them try that and see if it works. I do Zoom sessions, Zoom consulting, and I can help you guys, and my website is jasminethedogtrainer.com.
3: Okay. We actually got another dog that is a puppy, 5.5 months old, and he's from a breeder. He's a cockapoo. But it seems like the first dog, who we don't know what his breed is, seems to be teaching him some bad habits already.
4: Yeah.
2: Yep, that happens. They can feed off each other. So you would do the same thing to, like, with both of them. If the new dog is starting to display the same type of behavior, you just work on the same exercises with both of them.
3: Yeah. So when we first got the adopted dog, it was almost like that dog knew me from the moment he met me, became my buddy, and he's always been that way. It comes up to me as time.
2: He picked you. Mm-hmm. Did you meet him before your husband met him, or did you guys meet him at the same time?
3: No. We were together.
2: Okay.
3: And actually, the people with the service handed the dog to my husband, and when we got into our car, it was a 2.5-hour drive back home after we adopted him. And he rode in my lap the entire time. So.
2: Oh, I see. He imprinted on you. He's like, this is the person that saved me.
4: Yeah. So I got to ask you, too. Pat, have you ever tried the SCOE 10X, the odor eliminator?
3: No.
4: I'm going to send you a bottle because you got a new puppy, because if there's an accident, you want to make sure you nip it in the bud. And SCOE 10X will take out the odor. It eliminates it. It doesn't mask it. So it's a great training tool. So if you would, stay on the line and speak with Sydney, because we got to go to Texas now. But stay on the line, speak with Sydney, and we're going to send you the bottle of SCOE 10X, and keep us in tune. Jasmine's on every first Saturday of the month. So let us know how the dog is progressing, both of them.
5: Right.
2: Yes, thank you for calling.
4: Thanks, Pat. That's Pat in Oregon. Out to Rosie in Texas, and Rosie has a nipper.
2: Uh-oh.
4: What's going on, Rosie?
6: We have, our uncle has this, very energetic and biting puppy, and we were just asking for advice.
2: How old is the puppy?
6: About 7 months.
2: Oh, that's the monster phase.
4: Yeah.
2: Do you know what breed it is, or how, what it might be mixed with?
6: It's a pit bull and a lab mix.
2: Okay. Yeah, they can be nippy monsters when they're puppies. So basically, you have to teach them that biting doesn't get attention. So when they bite, you ignore them and show them that that's not the way that we prefer for them to interact with us. But if they nip us and we scream and we say, ouch, that hurt, they think that we're excited. So they're going to be more likely to do it again, especially if we start doing the little dance with our legs because they're biting at our ankles or the back of our pants. They view that as excitement, and that can amp them up more. So if you just try to calm yourself down and act like nothing is actually even happening, don't make eye contact with them, don't say anything to them, don't touch them, it teaches them that that's not the way to get attention.
6: Okay,
2: but you can go to my website. I do have a YouTube, and I have free training and behavior videos there, but I also do Zoom sessions. So if he needs a consultation, then I'm able to do that.
4: And that's JasmineTheDogTrainer.com.
2: Yes, JasmineTheDogTrainer.com.
6: DogTrainer.com.
2: Mm-hmm.
4: And Rosie,
6: thank
4: good
6: you
4: luck.
6: So much.
4: Good luck with the pup.
2: You're welcome.
6: Thank you.
4: That's Rosie out there in Texas. Once again, you're listening to Talkin' Pets. I want to thank everybody for joining us in this hour of Talkin' Pets. Don't forget, though, spay and neuter your pets and help control the pet population. If you are looking to adopt a pet, please go to your local shelter or your rescue and adopt a pet from there, because they need a good home.
2: Mm-hmm. Yes.
5: Yes, you do.
4: My niece Kayla, one of the producers on the show, actually just did that. She adopted a dog that was on death row.
2: Yay.
4: And so Whiskey is his name.
2: Okay. She told me she was getting one, but
4: he's a cutie.
2: Okay, good.
4: But he's doing that nippy thing that Rosie's going on. But he's about the same age as Rosie's dog, or the uncle's dog. But from myself, John Patch.
2: Jasmine the dog trainer.
5: Michael Hambrick.
4: Thanks for joining us in this hour of Talkin' Pets. And we'll talk to you again very soon. Bye for now.
5: Bye.

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4: This is Jesslyn Gilson.
5: Hello, I'm Victor Webb.
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19: 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The archives are there on the site as well. But once again, you're listening to Talkin' Pets.

0: And you're listening to Talkin' Pets. That is the music from Spider-Man, the movie that I was not apparently privileged enough to screen.
1: Oh, no.
0: Sony Pictures. But I do want to see it. Like the rest of the world will be seeing it. They expect it to be one of the biggest grossing movies of all time and of the Spider-Man series, the franchise. I heard it's actually really, really good. So so you may want to check that out. But if you are going to the movies this weekend, you may want to check out these top five.

0: I'm absolutely, Michael, I'm sure you're the same. I'm sure, Jasmine, you want to as well. You guys want to see Spider-Man?
1: Yeah, I do.
0: I think everybody does.
1: Yeah.
2: Wait, don't speak for me.
0: You don't want to see Spider-Man?
2: I don't watch cartoons.
0: It's not a cartoon.
2: It's animation, right?
0: No.
2: Oh, wait. Oh, but anyway, I don't like comics. I don't like fantasy, sci-fi.
0: What century are you from?
2: I've never liked it.
0: Really?
2: Brothers, yeah. And, I mean, wow. Don't get me wrong. My brother-in-law was actually an illustrator for Marvel back in the day when I was a kid. He designed the toys, like, for Marvel, Mattel. So a lot of the toys that people around my age played with back then, action figure-wise, he designed them.
0: Oh, wow. Well, I think Sal, my friend Sal, his brother, or I think it's his brother, is the vice president of Marvel Studios. So he's way up there.
2: He probably knows my brother-in-law.
0: Probably. Although it's a big corporation, so you never know. But,
2: yeah.
1: But it's definitely not a cartoon.
0: No. Well, it is. I mean, it is a cartoon.
1: I mean,
0: but
1: this movie is not.
0: Yeah, so. this movie's not. But the number one movie as of last week, and wow, in 2 weeks, this movie has made $334 million domestically. In 2 weeks, The Odyssey.
1: Is it amazing? Did you review that?
0: Yes.
1: Okay.
0: It is amazing. It is so good. It's 3 hours, so be prepared. If you've got to pee, you might want to cut back on the drinking or whatever. But
2: how long is it?
0: 3 hours.
2: Oh my gosh!
0: But it's Christopher Nolan. Christopher Nolan's very well known for long movies, but impeccable movies. He's always nominated for Oscars and all, and he's going to get a lot of Oscar nominations for this movie, The Odyssey. But I highly recommend it. There's a couple scenes.
1: What was your rating on that, John?
0: You know, I'm not really sure, but I would imagine it was probably PG. Mm-hmm. But there's a couple scenes that kind of bothered me. You know, I relate to the animals that are used in the films. And there was one scene where a mama dog had puppies, and this guy was picking out the puppies on which ones he wants to keep and which ones he doesn't want to keep. And he throws one of the puppies over a cliff.
2: Wait, spoiler. I don't like that.
0: Yeah, and then the other puppy is the one where Odysseus, Matt Damon, he stars in the movie, actually, before this guy goes to throw it over the cliff, he goes, wait, I want that puppy.
1: Another spoiler alert.
0: And so he keeps that puppy. And then there's some more things that happen later on in life with that dog. So there's a couple of scenes that are not dog-friendly, but there are a couple that are extremely friendly and ones that will bring out meaning. But there's a lot of different creatures in this movie, dog being the one, but there's horses and so on and so forth. But the movie is great. It's absolutely amazing. Now, Moana was number two. In 3 weeks, it made $108 million. Didn't get the screen that one either. But I'm hearing mixed reviews on it. Hattie's Town, the musical, it's a Broadway show that they brought to the big screen. In 1 week, it made $16 million, which is actually pretty good considering it's a Broadway show.
1: Yeah, and I
0: did see the show. I liked it. I thought the first half was a little boring. Second half was much better. Toy Story 5 made $454 million in 6 weeks. Yes, it's over $1 billion worldwide. And Minions and Monsters, $161 million in 4 weeks. There's a lot of creatures in both of those.

0: So if you see a dog, or maybe a dog approaches you that you don't know, and the tail's wagging, are you pretty safe to assume you're not going to get bit? Or
1: no,
0: even though,
1: I just said that.
0: Right.
1: Yeah, no, no. No, they can be wagging their... I've seen dogs wag their tail while they bit somebody. Because it's not that the tail wag means that they're happy. There's other elements. You have to watch the positioning of the tail, how high or low it is, how slow it is. What are you looking at? Is the sky falling?
0: Yeah, there's like blinky lights. You don't see that?
1: No.
0: 818-818-6401. So most of the time, a wagging tail means pretty good. But there are circumstances where it does not mean happy.
1: Yes.
0: You kind of got to feel the situation out. But if it's an unknown dog, I would always lean on the side of caution anyway. We're going to take a little break. When we come back, we got a story from Jasmine. So stay tuned for that. But once again, give us a call at 818-818-6401.

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6: How often do you stop to wonder whether you should share something that's revealing, maybe even embarrassing, with a partner, a friend, or even your boss? In her new book called Revealing, The Underrated Power of Oversharing, behavioral scientist Leslie John says doing just that can help you deepen relationships that are vital to your life. We need people to trust us in order to get things like love, friendship, and career success. That's what she told us. When you make yourself vulnerable by revealing something sensitive, it does make other people trust you. In turn, when you ask someone to reveal something about themselves, showing that interest will generally lead someone to like you more. Why? Because people like to be asked about themselves, she says. It also signals that they are discriminating and choosy, but in a good way. I'm Dr. Sanjay Gupta, helping you live a better life.
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Mischievous black squirrel became the unexpected star of the game during the Detroit Tigers matchup against Baltimore Orioles at Comerica Park. The speedy squirrel dashed around the warning track before making its way onto the infield, where it even paused near the Orioles' third base. Coach Buck Britton, who appeared to offer it a few sunflower seeds, the squirrel's quick moves kept groundskeepers scrambling as fans and broadcasters enjoyed the unscripted entertainment. 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Taveras later joked, "I hope it's good." Unfortunately for Tigers fans, the squirrel couldn't spark a comeback, as Detroit fell to Baltimore 8-5, marking the Tigers' third straight loss. 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I'm Jasmine the Dog Trainer.

0: Jesus, who's that?
1: Ugh.
0: Who's that?
1: Botan.
0: Who's that?
1: Hooray!
2: I'm Catherine Oxenberg with my pet, Heyoka, and you're listening to Talking Pets with John Patch.
3: Thank you, Catherine.
4: Wow.
3: You remember her from Dynasty. You probably don't remember.
5: No.
4: I remember Dynasty.
3: Do you remember Dynasty?
4: My mom.
3: I used to love Dynasty.
4: That and Falcon Crest and, what is it, Dallas?
3: Yeah, there was a whole bunch of them back then. Yeah.
5: Are those soap operas?
4: Yeah, like the prime time.
3: Nighttime.
5: Mm-hmm. Oh, we didn't do soap operas.
3: So... You
4: That's
3: missed out.
4: Huh? That's all we did.
3: 818-818-6401. Pick up the phone, give us a call. If you've got a question about your pets, maybe you've got a dog that is barking all the time, or a dog that is eating your furniture, or a cat that's clawing your curtains, or a cat that acts like a diva, like my shadow, the one that's sitting in my lap right now. Don't forget, you can watch us on Facebook Live at Talkin' Pets Radio, and also on TikTok. At Talking Pets, and we want to talk with you. So pick up the phone and give us a call, and let's talk about your pets.
6: Let the games begin!
3: Name this animal sound, and if you know what it is, then we're going to send out to you a prize. What creature makes that sound? Hmm. If you know what creature makes that sound, then pick up the phone and give us a call at 818-818-6401. If you've never won it before, you can go with a bottle of Scully 10X, the odor eliminator, which I highly recommend. You can go with dog treats from Good Pets Foods, their supplement treats. You can go with a book from Chicken Soup for the Soul. We've also have CDs from Gino Sasani, In Cold Blood. It's a reptile music CD, all different kinds of songs. We do have from Silly Beads by Kayla, the Kansas City Ink Pen, the Best Is Yet to Come badge holder, a Starbucks handle, the Paw Print Stanley Cup handle, charm, and the Dog Mom Ink Pen, the Dog Mom Wrist Keychain, a Nurse Pen, a Spider-Man Keychain, I like, or a Jordan 23 Keychain. So, and we do have a special book. I'll let Jasmine read what it is. Jasmine, what is
5: I'm
3: that
5: not
3: title?
5: Reading that. I can't read that.
3: It's by Yuta Takashi, the calico cat at the Chibinoko kitchen. And it is not in Japanese. It is in English. And it's about cats. So, 818-818-6401. If you can name what creature makes that sound. I've seen these creatures in different colors. Hmm. Definitely seen them in red. I've seen them in gray. And I've also seen them in white.
5: Hmm. I think they're black as well.
3: Are they?
5: Mm-hmm.
3: 818-818-6401. 818-818-6401. Pick up the phone. Give us a call. And if you know what creature makes this sound, then pick up the phone, give us a call, and you can win a prize. So, Miss Jasmine, I wanted to know...
5: Why did you say my name like that? That sounded creepy.
3: It was meant to be creepy.
5: Oh, no.
3: So, why do you think when you let your dog out in the backyard, not all dogs do this, but a lot of dogs, you let them out in the backyard, and the first thing they want to do is dig a hole.
5: Boredom. It could be boredom. It could be that they actually smell something beneath the surface of the ground. Most of the time, you know, we don't think about this, but your dogs, they're playful. They want to interact with the environment. If we don't give them outside toys to play with, they're going to find things to play with. That's why they play with sticks. That's why they dig holes, because holes are exciting. They dig and then they find something under the ground, you know, under the surface of the ground, and that's exciting, right?
3: But then also, if it's hot outside, they're digging because they want to get cool.
5: Yeah, especially certain breeds. They like huskies. They like to dig and lay in the cool dirt. And then sometimes they're digging because they're bored in your yard and they want to get out of the yard. And they're, you know, digging under the fence. So depending on the circumstances, that's what we're going to try to work on. So if your dog is just digging random holes, my thing is, okay, like here, I've had people tell me, oh, my dog's digging holes all over my yard. And do you know if you have moles in your yard or not? Because a lot of times that's why your dog is digging, because there's something living right under, you know. So I had that issue with one of my dogs. She was digging up my garden. Every chance she got, she would sneak behind the little short gate, get over there, and dig. One day she brought a mole to me. And I was like, oh, okay, that's what you were smelling
3: so
5: over
3: they
5: there.
3: So they hear it, smell it,
5: yeah.
3: And then terrier, more than we can.
5: Oh, so. Yeah, so there's different reasons why they will dig, and you have to figure out why they're digging to fix it.
3: We're going to go to Angela out in Oregon. And Angela, what creature is this? What do you think makes that sound and comes in those different colors that I had mentioned before? So what do you think it might be? Angela?
5: I don't know.
3: Oh, we lost Angela.
5: Oh, no.
3: Oh, Angela.
5: Where'd you go?
3: Oh, you better not have been driving. Hopefully those hands are on those wheels. Oh, that wheel. So, pause back, Angela. If you know cars, they have a wheel on one side and wheel on the other side. And sure, okay, whatever. Angela, call. But before, I love this song. Yeah, this is from Benny Hill. Before we go out to a break, I'm going to check with Eric real quick. Eric in Oregon, what is this?
0: That's a fox.
3: Wow.
5: You didn't even get to play it again. Good job, Eric.
3: He's right. Stay on hold there, Eric. We're going to send you out a prize, and you can pick it with Sydney. We got to take a break. We'll be right back. That was Eric in Oregon. He's the winner. And this is Talkin' Pets.

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In historic Marietta, Ohio, riverboats churn past shores once surveyed by George Washington. Trolleys bump along brick roads that pass between Victorian homes and 2,000-year-old Edina and Hopewell burial mounds. Its cemeteries hold more Revolutionary War officers than anywhere else in the nation. And there's something else buried deep beneath Marietta. Hundreds of millions of gallons of radioactive fracking wastewater. For years, it has arrived in a caravan of tanker trucks that come night and day to deposit the toxic brine in injection wells that pump in thousands of feet underground, where it is supposed to stay forever. But the brine is spurting to the surface, and local fears it could soon contaminate the drinking water source for 32,000 people. It would destroy the city, says Susan Vessels, president of the Marietta City Council. Once the damage is done, it cannot be undone. This affects not only the people in Ohio, but the pets and wildlife that live there as well. Visit TalkingPets.com and join our social media at Talking Pets Radio. Reporting, I'm Michael Hamburg.

0: track.
1: Hey, John, I wanted to say that I'm really sorry about missing my interview at the Genesis Awards, but the thing is, see, remember I have all the animals? I've got chickens and my horse, and I'm the president of the Dog Rescue, Pacific Coast Dog Rescue, so I've got all these dogs. Well, see, it was raining really, really hard, and basically I was close to building the ark out in my backyard, so I'm out there and I'm digging trenches. I've got, like, the horses going, hey, man, make my roof better, babe, and the dogs are like, I'm not going out there. It's like wet and muddy and there are puddles. So anyway, I was taking care of the fort. I'm really, really sorry. And thanks everybody for always listening. John Patch, Talking Pets, is the best show. And I hope to visit with you in the very near future and take care of those animals. We can make a difference.
2: That's my girl, Linda Blair. You know her from The Exorcist, the original Exorcist. But pick up the phone, give us a call, 818-818-6401, 818-818-6401. A lot of people are getting rain all over the country, a lot of flooding going on. And that fracking story was really interesting when they're taking that biohazard stuff, pumping it into the ground, and as the story that you read, Michael, in Ohio, it's oozing out of the ground.
3: That's so scary.
2: Yeah, it is scary, isn't it?
4: Yeah.
2: I mean, it's really something to keep an eye on, that's for damn sure. So, once again, you are listening to Talkin' Pets, and we want to talk with you at 818-818-6401, 818-818-6401. So, Jasmine, when you get a dog, and I'll put this one on puppies, when you bring a puppy into the house, and all of a sudden it starts chewing on everything and anything it can find, and it seems to always want to chew on your shoes, what do you do? And first off, why would someone go out and buy a dog toy that looks like a shoe after the dog's been chewing on a shoe?
4: I don't think it actually makes a huge difference. Maybe in some dogs, but generally speaking, dogs are going after your shoes because it has a high concentration of your smell. Our feet sweat. Dogs will go after shoes, socks, underwear, bras, pins, pencils, sunglasses, remotes, because we have sweat glands in our hands, feet, and other areas of our bodies, and when those objects have a higher concentration of scent on it, the animals like to go for those things. And now, of course, the leather on the shoe, the rubber, that's fun for them to chew on. So my recommendation is always keep them out of their reach. Supervise them. Don't allow them access to it. Most puppies are going to try to chew on things, so it's our job to make sure that we eliminate even the opportunity of them grabbing a shoe, make sure that they have appropriate things to chew on available, and supervise, just like we supervise a baby. You wouldn't continuously complain that your baby keeps finding the bathroom chemicals and you find it in their mouth. No, because you make sure that the baby doesn't have access to that, right? So with a puppy, we have to also make sure that we are limiting access to certain things and making sure that we have their environment set up in a way where they don't have access to it.
2: So we got a from Facebook Live at Talkin' Pets Radio. Jay wants to know, how come wild birds like white bread, but they don't eat live bait worms at the convenience store? Should be the opposite.
4: What?
2: Well, first off, I don't know of any birds that walk into the convenience store and order worms. But but the white bread, actually, they do like white bread. But white bread is not necessarily good for birds.
4: It's not nutritious for anybody.
2: Right. Well, they say that they could choke on it, too.
4: Oh, yeah, because it doesn't, break down.
2: Right. So it kind of gets stuck in the bird's throat. So you want to be careful. But I have not seen, personally speaking, Jay, I have not seen a bird turn down a live worm. So I know if I stick one in front of my chickens, it's devoured in a matter of, like, seconds. So, and it's funny to actually watch
4: bait
2: chickens fight over
4: something.
2: Bait worm
4: is more like an earthworm type of worm, not like a mealworm, I think.
2: I guess. I don't know. But they'll still eat it. Although, there are certain things, like,
4: depending on the bird.
2: Yeah, there are certain birds that won't eat certain kind of bugs or whatever. But there was this really weird-looking bug that was on top of my chicken coop. And I thought, I've never seen a bug like this before. And it was very odd. I didn't want to touch it. So I swiped it off. At the same time, I was letting my chickens out because I was going to feed them. And they watched that bug where I shoved it off to, literally watched. And then they went right to that spot grabbed that bug, that beetle, and they fought over it and chomped on it. All this white oozy stuff just started coming out of it.
4: We didn't need that detail. That's nasty. We didn't need that detail. I had a dog that used to dig up grubs in my yard. Like, really, these grubs were gross. They were like the white, really juicy kind, and she and her puppies would eat them.
2: It's bizarre what certain animals would eat.
4: Well, animals are gross. Gross to us. I mean, we're not going to eat those. But to them, I mean,
2: if you're on Survivor, you say the same thing.
4: No. So listen, I would never be on one of those shows.
0: I
4: were in a position
0: where I would quit. Yeah, I'd be like, I'm done.
4: I'm not. Yeah, I know.
2: If you were on Survivor, would you eat a worm?
4: No.
2: You wouldn't eat it if you were really, really, really hungry.
0: Oh, maybe an earthworm.
4: No.
0: Like, let alone.
2: I don't know. If I was that hungry, maybe I'd swallow it without chewing it.
4: Okay. Oh, my God.
2: Maybe.
0: Well, then it could move inside you and stuff.
2: No, your stomach acids will deteriorate.
4: But you feel it wiggling down your esophagus.
0: Like, coming back up.
4: Oh, no.
2: I wonder that about birds, though, when they eat some of those things like that, and it's like in their crop, like with my chickens, they eat the strangest things. They've gone after lizards and so on and so forth.
4: Oh, yeah, they'll eat lizards.
2: Yeah, and then they just, well, usually they rip it apart. It looks like a Tyrannosaurus Rex out of that.
4: Well, they're dinosaurs.
2: Yeah, out of Jurassic Park. I mean, when they ripped that guy in half. Yeah. It's pretty much the same thing. But, but they'll pretty much eat anything. But I guess Jay said that they wouldn't eat the worms, the bait worms, which is really kind of odd.
4: We went way... Yeah. We got carried away with that one.
2: Yeah. Yeah, definitely. I don't know. It was on Facebook Live, and I read it, and I was like, okay, it's a little strange. But, you know, we were talking about the shoes and everything, but I just don't understand how somebody does get a toy shoe and then gives it to their dog. I've seen people do that.
4: Yeah, me too. And like I said, I don't think it really makes that much of a difference because the dog... They're going after certain things because it has your scent on it. So if you go buy a toy shoe from the store, it's not the same as, you know, your leather boots that you have at your front door.
2: You don't think they can go, oh, this is a shoe. They're yelling at me for eating their shoe with their scent on it, but here's the shoe that came from the store, and it's okay if I eat this one.
4: I don't know. Your dog doesn't.
2: I don't think they really decipher the point of like, but
4: yeah.
2: I just wouldn't buy a shoe personally.
4: Yeah, I wouldn't chance it. But yeah, I haven't seen where it really made a difference when clients do.
2: Well, if you've given your dog a shoe and made a difference, let us know. 818-818-6401. I'm John Patch.
4: Jasmine the dog trainer.
0: Michael Hambrick.
2: And this is Talkin' Pets. 818-818-6401.

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A remarkable act of teamwork among wildlife organizations may have helped save Jackie, the famous Big Bear bald eagle, who remains in critical condition while being treated for severe anemia at the Ojai Raptor Center. Jackie's life-saving blood transfusion came from Spirit, a non-released bald eagle that has lived in Bakersfield, California, living museum called Calm Zoo for more than 20 years after suffering permanent wing injuries in the wild. Following a simple blood donation procedure, Spirit was rewarded with her favorite treat, fresh trout. Veterinarians say Jackie is showing encouraging signs of improvement. She's alert, eating with some assistance, perching on her own, and her kidney function has improved. Tests have ruled out lead poisoning, cancer, and foreign objects, but the exact cause of her severe anemia remains unknown. Wildlife experts continue to monitor Jackie closely, warning that her condition remains critical despite the positive progress. The collaboration between Calm Zoo, the Ojai Raptor Center, and veterinary specialists highlights how conservation organizations can work together to give injured wildlife a second chance. Visit TalkinPets.com and join our social media at Talkin' Pets Radio, and also TikTok at Talkin' Pets. I'm John Patch.

0: I did want to say congrats to Eric recently that just won in Medford, Oregon, visiting on KMED in Medford. He won a collapsible water bowl. I may have to send you one of the other ones that I have, because I think I'm out of the pet ones. But I will send you one. I know of one that I have. It's a special one. So, once again, it was a personal one given to me, but I may send it to you. So, 818-818-6401, 818-818-6401. That is the number to call if you've got a training question or a behavior question about your pets. So a dog rolling on its back usually is a sign of trust or relaxation or an invitation for a belly rub. Mm-hmm. And that's usually what my cat does. Like, my cats will roll over, mm-hmm. and then they want the belly rub. Mm-hmm. And I know that right away. So aww. Sometimes dogs also roll in grass or scents to mask their own odor. I had a beagle that liked to do that. And where we would be hunting, when I used to hunt when I was young, and this beagle, yeah, he liked to roll in things. He would find human waste in the woods and decide to roll in it. Mm. Because
1: you know why they roll
0: he
1: on...
0: wanted to smell like man poop.
1: You know what they roll on things? They roll on things to claim them. So if your dog finds a deceased animal or animal feces, they roll in it to put their scent on it. Like, hey,
2: really?
1: I found this first.
2: Oh, it's mine.
1: This is mine. Mm. They're claiming it.
0: I can think of other things I'd like to claim other than that.
1: To a dog, other animal poo is a delicacy, and they will eat human feces. So,
0: well, I know there's. We've had a lot of people call up and say that their dogs are eating cat feces out of the litter mm-hmm. box.
1: Normal. That's mm-hmm. common. Yeah, because they're, you know, it's a small animal.
0: Plus, it's got an interesting taste to it because of the protein and everything.
1: I've never
0: cats
1: tasted
0: eat.
1: It before, so I don't
0: oh,
1: know.
0: Oh, it's yummy. It's so good. You got to make sure that you wipe off the litter, though.
1: Ew.
0: Because, like, you don't want to eat that litter in with the poop. But there is a little home remedy, though. It's
1: crunchy.
2: Oh, my God.
0: It's like three parts Adolph's meat tenderizer to one part anise root, and then if you put it on...
1: Yeah,
0: if you put
1: MSG.
0: It, yeah, if you put it on the pets... on the cat's food, when it comes out, it's supposed to be extremely distasteful for the dog to eat.
1: Yeah. There's also other things. I'm weird about MSG. I don't want to consume it. I don't want my animal consuming it. But you can also give them pineapple, canned pineapple, spinach. The enzymes in canned pineapple, I mean, not just canned, but pineapple, the digestive enzymes, and spinach, it will help it digests their food properly. Sometimes dogs eat their own poo when it's not being digested well, and to them it kind of still smells
2: like... you need it again.
1: Yeah. Yeah.
0: So I know, like, I got a mango tree in the back, and by the way, after the show, if you guys want some mangoes, just let me know.
1: Yeah.
0: And
1: How many mangoes do you have?
0: It's a tree.
1: It's really producing a lot.
0: But my chickens will not touch mangoes.
1: Really?
0: Will not touch them. And I'm not a big mango eater. I tried one the other day. I was like,
2: it was ripe. It was ripe, correct?
0: Yeah, but I don't know. I've never really been.
1: You don't sound sure.
0: I just never really been a mango. Well, they're not 100% ripe yet, but
1: okay.
0: But they're very citrusy. And I know, like, for instance, with cats, like oranges or like even like a lemon or whatever. If you don't want a cat to go in a certain area and to stay away from something. If you put some orange peels or something citrusy, they'll stay away from it. I know a guy that these cats would lay on his car and pee on his car all the time in the driveway. So he took orange peels and put them around his car. Mm-hmm. Never had a problem with cats ever again.
1: Interesting. Some animals don't care, though. Like dogs, I mean, citrus is toxic to them, so they shouldn't eat it. And some dogs will still, like, eat a grapefruit that falls off the tree, and, you know, it's not good for them.
0: Well, I do have grapefruits, too, but they're not ready yet.
1: Oh, okay.
2: Well, neither are the mangoes. So.
1: Yeah.
0: Well, you can have some mangoes. But once again, thanks for joining us in this hour of Talking Pets. So, you never know what you're going to get. Spay and neuter your pets and help control that pet population. If you are looking to adopt a pet, please go to your local rescue or your shelter and adopt one there. That's where I got my kitties. Rescue organizations.
3: Right, Shadow?
0: Well, once again, thanks for joining us. I'm John Patch.
1: Jasmine the dog trainer.
2: Michael Hambrick.
0: Talking Pets.

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8: 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It reinforces the alignment, stability, and coordinated muscle activation that supports how your body moves, whether you're doing strenuous exercise or simply going about your daily life. This is according to Dana Santis, a strength and conditioning specialist. Even though you walk every day, Dana does say you can make small adjustments to immediately improve your walking mechanics. 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I'm Dr. Sanjay Gupta, helping you live a better life.
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1: 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The news you care about is right here. Hannity Watch is on.
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1: Negotiations over the strait are in the final stages. I'm Carmen Roberts, Fox News. But those talks are not between the U.S. and Iran. They are between Iran and Oman, the country that borders the other side of the Strait of Hormuz. Iran's foreign ministry says there's no way the strait will return to the way it was before the war. Overnight, President Trump paused new strikes on that country. Fox's Alex Hogan has more from Washington.
2: President Trump spoke to the Saudi crown prince, who had shared his concerns over his plans for new strikes against Iran. And the escalation also prompted the U.S. embassy in Israel to warn Americans in the region to reconsider travel to the area or to consider traveling home. Republicans today argue that Iran does not have the military capacity it did back when the conflict started. Democrats today argue Americans are more focused on the economic burden that they're feeling here at home. We heard President Trump say that he was losing faith in negotiations, although he posted on Truth Social telling people to get to work and to get it done.
1: Wildfires explode in size across Washington state, with three burning out of control, consuming about 7,500 acres. Fox Weather's Adam Klotz has more on conditions.
3: Dry conditions across the Northwest. That's what we've been seeing. The most recent one there just to the west of Spokane, Washington, 3,500 acres burned here. Now, there are a lot more fires across the Pacific Northwest. Those winds driving them across the Intermountain West, stretching down into the Texas region. That's where you'll see the wildfire smoke. The bullseye today from Montana stretching back down into the mountains. Think Jackson, think Idaho. Those are some of the hot spots. And it's all being driven by some really warm temperatures. We've got all of these heat warnings across the region.
1: And this just in, police in Twin Falls, Idaho, say the gunman in yesterday's shooting at a fast food restaurant shot and killed himself. The suspect identified as 24-year-old Chad Williams. Two other people died. Seven were injured. 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
1: It's been 5 years since a 40-year-old woman and her dog were found dead in a park in Atlanta, and police say they are still investigating.
8: On July 28th, 2021, Katie Janess took Bowie out for a late-night walk, and they never returned. Janess's partner ended up tracking her iPhone, and that's when she found Janess and Bowie brutally stabbed to death. She had more than 50 stab wounds. But what's making this case so difficult is the lack of evidence. Cameras were not working at Piedmont Park at the time of the murders, a highly populated area. Year after year, people continue to honor Katie Janess with vigils at Piedmont Park. Her friends say she was such a sweet person. She always wanted to laugh. And they want answers. They want whoever killed her to be held accountable. And their frustration is not going to end until that happens.
1: Police say there is a $25,000 reward for any information that leads to a conviction. At least three people died after a bomb exploded at a restaurant in Moscow on Saturday. Fox's Stephanie Bennett has details.
9: Russia's National Anti-Terrorism Committee says a woman approached the upscale Italian restaurant, but a security guard refused to let her in as the place was closed for a private function. The bomb was then detonated, killing her, the security guard, and a customer, while injuring more than 20 others. No one has claimed responsibility, and the investigation is still ongoing. Well, earlier this year, Russia's Federal Security Service said authorities would tighten security around senior military and government officials after a series of assassination attempts following, of course, the Kremlin's full-scale invasion of Ukraine. But so far, there's been no connections between Saturday's attack and the war.
1: And about 4,400 flight attendants at Canada's second largest airline went on strike today in a dispute over pay. That walkout at WestJet by the cabin crews forced the cancellation of more than 300 flights and is disrupting travel during Canada's three-day holiday weekend. I'm Carmen Roberts, and this is Fox News.
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11: A better life with Dr. Sanjay Gupta.
12: There are lots of things you can measure to get an idea of how healthy you are at any given moment. Temperature, heart rate, blood pressure, just to name a few. But how about how healthy you will be and how long you're likely to live? According to a new study out of the University at Buffalo, two simple strength tests are pretty accurate at predicting longevity in older women. One is hand grip strength, and the other is how quickly people can stand up from a seated position without using their arms. By the way, I remember interviewing former President Jimmy Carter when he was quite old and being really impressed how he just popped out of the chair without using his arms. Not a lot of older people can actually do that. But I think the message here is that maintaining strength as you age is going to help you perform everyday activities, but also help you avoid injury and stay independent. I'm Dr. Sanjay Gupta, helping you live a better life.
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19: With that in mind, we're going to get some of the calls off the tippy top of this because I just want to put a bow on the Fauci story. Okay, Congress is voting to decide whether or not to hold him in contempt because Fauci was granted a presidential pardon, but he pled the fifth anyway. Now, you normally plead the fifth to shield yourself from criminality, but in this instance, he was already shielded. So technically speaking, there would be no point in him claiming and pleading the fifth.
20: I think he's got a point.
19: You know, unless he was just trying to spare himself the humiliation of answering a question and then getting called out on a lie. Are they actually going to lock him up for perjury? No. Guys, here's the thing, okay? Nobody gets held accountable in our politics. Think of like the Bidens, right? So the Bidens had this Hunter Biden laptop, and he was shaking down foreign oligarchs, selling influence in our government. We had both of Hunter Biden's living, breathing business partners testifying under oath that, yes, Joe Biden was getting a 10% kickback on all of this.
21: Are you the big man, Joe?
19: Are you the big man? To their credit, Devin Archer and Tony Bobulinski said, yes, Joe Biden was getting that kickback.
22: Uh-oh, I'm in trouble.
19: Except he wasn't in trouble, okay? You know, you got a bunch of cable news hits out of James Comer, and he'd come on this show, and they'd do their committee hearings, and they'd tell you, oh, these guys are up to no good. These guys are bad. But these guys don't get in trouble, okay? It's like the movie Chinatown. Nobody goes to jail for any of this. They don't lock each other up. They did to Trump. Okay, which was an unprecedented thing. The country's 250 years old. We've had one president in the history of this country get criminally charged, and it was Donald Trump. Okay, and to be clear, they criminally charged him. They're like, well, he mishandled classified information. Okay, Donald Trump is not the first major political presence to mishandle classified information.
23: I'm Hillary Clinton, and I approve this message.
19: Okay, she destroyed 33,000 emails under the threat of subpoena. Did James Comey prosecute her?
22: The answer would be no.
19: Joe Biden Okay, this week, if you're listening to the tapes of him talking to his ghostwriter 4 years before he became president, so he didn't have declassification authority, and he's handing his ghostwriter documents going, all right, these next documents are classified. So he's sharing classified information with someone who doesn't have the clearance. Again, does he get criminally charged?
10: The answer would be no.
19: Guys, the politics are always more important than the people, but the politicians themselves hold the most importance, okay? When politicians do us dirty, they may be made to go away. Like Eric Swalwell, that dirtbag sex pest. Yeah, forced out of the California mayor's race. Graham Plattner, off to that big tattoo parlor in the sky. But these guys aren't actually facing any accountability. Okay, think about Joe Biden, to give you an example. The Democrats forced Joe Biden off the 2024 presidential ticket because he glitched out on the debate stage, and people realized not only did his elevator not go all the way to the top floor, I don't know if he knew where the floors were.
20: I am very willing to let the American public judge my physical and mental fitness.
19: Okay, the point is, in every one of these instances, Biden's forced off the ticket. If you're mentally incapacitated and you cannot run a presidential race, how in the world could they justify that he was able to finish his term? If you say you're mentally unfit to campaign, in what world are you fit to be the commander-in-chief of our armed forces and have access to the military codes? And the answer is there's no world where that's okay. But forcing him off the ticket would have been actual accountability. Forcing him out of office would have been legal accountability. Political accountability, yeah, he can't run again. It's not really legal. You know, he's not going to jail. But lawyers get involved when it comes time to force you out of power because that means something. And the reality is they wanted him to be the president for 4 more years because it allowed them to be the president. They wanted him to remain the president after kicking him off the presidential ticket, realizing they couldn't sell this thing, because it allowed them to have another 6 months to do whatever the hell they wanted with presidential power, meaning auto pen pardons that they sold for some big shkadon.
21: Please give us money.
19: Oh, they got big money. The Biden administration set an all-time record for presidential pardons. You understand? And we came to find out a lot of them were written in auto pen, meaning he probably didn't even sign them. But they didn't care because the people that were actually running the White House were just cashing in. It became like a last-minute shopping spree. Okay? And I only bring this up because I'm trying to remind you that those people didn't go to jail. Biden's didn't go to jail. Nobody's going to jail. Okay? Even this Fauci thing. He ain't going to jail. I just want this conversation to be had so as an audience of objective people, we, in our little tiny, teeny corner of the universe, okay? It's a nice corner, okay? 2,000 of you came to my comedy show Saturday night. It's a pretty big comedy show. When you're playing comedy clubs, when you start out, you're lucky if you get 200 people. You know, somebody who's considered great, oh, he sold out 5 shows this weekend. Yeah, that's 1,000 people, okay? We're selling 2,000 seats at a show. I know it's a big damn deal, but again, comparative to the rest of the universe, it's not a big damn deal. It's just us maniacs having this conversation. It's not tens of millions of us, but it's a couple of like-minded people who mean well, bunch of goofballs. And the reality is, for our corner of the universe, we should be able to acknowledge what the record is here. The record is every single media outlet lied to you. They lied to you about COVID lockdowns, the efficacy of the vaccine. They lied to you about social media, social distancing guidelines. They lied to you about whether or not you should be socializing at all while they were all socializing. We now know from Fauci's diary, he was hosting dinner parties while he was telling you, you can't even leave the house. Okay, you couldn't go to a funeral, couldn't go to the prom, you couldn't have a high school graduation. But if Fauci wanted to have Jake Tapper and Dana Bash over, play a game of Twister, drink some Merlot, okay, that was a thing. That was cool. They could play Pictionary. Okay, they could get together and canoodle on the couch and watch The Mask as long as you were home on your couch wearing one. Okay, and you understand, I said this during COVID, when there is a double standard, there is none. So we're having this conversation just so there is the minimal amount of intellectual accountability that is needed for this show to go forth in good faith. Okay, you were lied to about everyone. And when it comes to your health, the health of your family, the whether or not it was necessary to vaccinate them, the mortality rate of the virus. In every instance, the politics were more important than your well-being or your kids' well-being. Do you remember in the summer of 2020, the American Academy of Pediatrics recommended that kids go back to school full time? And their justification was what? They said, well, so multiple fronts here. First and foremost, we know kids learn better in person than they do on Zoom. But more importantly to that, kids that were malnourished, that were part of the free lunch program, got most of their nutrition at school. Kids in poor houses that get free you know, food and go to school, okay, need to be at school to get that food. So some kids are actually going to be malnourished by not being in school. But the biggest reason they wanted kids in school was for health purposes, the mental health and the suffering that takes place from not socializing every day, not having a routine, not going in, not going out, not going to gym, not going to recess. Okay, and bigger than all of that was the health aspect of, heaven forbid, the kid was in an abusive household. It's a lot easier for a teacher to diagnose that sort of thing in person than it is over Zoom. Okay, you see a bruised kid in your classroom, you are asking questions. Okay, you can't see those bruises over Zoom. Okay, you see a kid who's caught up, or who's sad, or who's flinching, or who's, there's a day-to-day change in his persona that's concerning. Teachers are trained to diagnose that. So when the American Academy of Pediatrics used this rationale to send kids back to school, and Trump said, hey, let's send kids back to school, the Democrats and the teachers' unions were like, hell no! Donald Trump gonna get our kids killed. He is experimenting with our children. We are not going to let him sacrifice our kids at the altar of his recklessness. And they literally abandoned, you know, the people who say they're the science? They gave the science the finger, and they followed the political science instead. And it was Fauci, the very guy who said he's the science. He's like, ah, it's easy to criticize Anthony Fauci. That's a guy. Okay, but you can't really get into science. I'm the science. Remember this, clip 7.
0: Anybody who's looking at this carefully realizes that there's a distinct anti-science flavor to this. So if they get up and criticize science, nobody's going to know what they're talking about. But if they get up and really aim their bullets at Tony Fauci, well, people could recognize there's a person there. So it's easy to criticize. But they're really criticizing science, because I represent science.
19: Oh, God.
10: Garbage like you just makes me sick.
19: I represent science. Let me just give you the magnitude of how hard you were lied to. And while Fauci was in his journal, if you read Fauci's journal, it sounds like someone's having phone sex with themselves.
21: What the hell did you just say?
19: That's pretty much how Laura Ingraham reacted to me saying that last night on TV. Here is Fauci telling ABC

0: aunts. When I left the White House and crossed Pennsylvania and 17th Street, several cars honked their horns and shouted, thank you, out the window. Listen to more Fauci, okay? I just read you that tweet. Here's another clip of him saying he never said to close schools. Clip 9.
1: I wonder if you would recommend locking down schools if you had to do it all over again.
2: Well, you know, again, it's first of all, I didn't recommend locking anything down. You're asking me questions. You're talking about the CDC is the public health agency that uses their epidemiologists and their science-based approach to make recommendations.
0: Oh, Fauci, good God.
3: I'm sick and tired of all this bullshit.
0: I didn't recommend anybody shut down anything. Again, here's his diary entry. I spoke with Bill de Blasio, convinced him based on what I was saying publicly in my conversation tonight to close the New York City schools. I close the schools. Meaning Fauci got him to close the schools. I went on to tell him he should close the bars and restaurants. But here he is on TV with a straight face saying, I never said to close down anything. It's so embarrassing. Do you understand? I want you to get this, man. Fauci was a science dork who was catapulted into international superstardom because the media and the liberal pundits lionized him because they were contrasting him against Trump. They were building him up to tear Trump down. Okay, no different than they did with my governor, Hansy Andy Cuomo.
4: Andy!
0: Okay, Cuomo, who got thrown out of office. Why? Because it turns out he was trying to inject female staffers with things besides COVID needles.
5: You ever seen a grown man naked?
0: Okay, and the point is, both of these guys were useful idiots built up to tear down Trump. But you understand they stopped being useful before they ever started. And if you don't believe me, just read the rest of this diary.
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15: A better life with Dr. Sanjay Gupta.
16: I don't know about you, but my social media feeds are flooded with lotions and potions and gadgets, all promising to unlock different components of longevity. But if you log off, take a step back from all the hype, you'll find that the actual keys to a longer, healthier life are hiding in plain sight. There are four of them. Number one, nutrition. The Mediterranean.

0: Mediterranean diet really is the gold standard. Number two, exercise. You should be getting 150 minutes of moderate intensity exercise or 75 minutes of vigorous intensity exercise every week, plus strength training and stretching. Number three, sleep. Sleep is when your body and your brain repair themselves. You should be getting 7 to 9 hours a night. And finally, number four, often gets forgotten, socialization. It's not a bonus. It's a necessity for a healthy life, finding a sense of community, purpose, and belonging. I'm Dr. Sanjay Gupta, helping you live a better life.
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28: There it is, Fox Across America with Jimmy Fallon. They're playing Rock With You by Michael Jackson. Here's a fun fact. I was at Neverland, the Neverland Ranch, Michael Jackson's ranch, this past Saturday. I was with Jenny and Lincoln. We were out getting ready for a show at the Grove in Anaheim. Sold out, by the way. Hot damn. Look at me go. Don't sleep on the community college graduates, kids. Everybody out there with these fancy pants degrees. Not me. I played Nintendo, cut bowling, smoked weed in the parking lot. Look at me now. I think what Nancy Reagan meant to say was just say yes. I'm being silly. But we were at Neverland on Saturday. We met the guards. A couple of them were Fox fans. Unfortunately, my son wasn't cute enough to get in. It's not like the old days. You bring a young teenage kid. Come on, get him on the Ferris wheel. Bring out Bubbles the Chimp. And let's do a little wrestling when your parents leave. We know how that old thing worked. I mean, come on.
29: It's people with a dirty mind that think like that.
28: No one would know better than him. We're going to talk about that with Kennedy in the next segment. Because what's happening, this matters, man. Okay. Is a lot of people lost jobs, lost relatives. I mean, listen, I'm a ridiculous person. I can laugh at anything. But what I'm about to tell you might really bum you out, man. And you might think my tone's a little off on this. But for a lot of us, we use comedy to process terrible things. You know, I grew up in an era in fourth grade where the space shuttle exploded on live TV. We were watching it in our fourth grade classroom because there was a school teacher, Krista McAuliffe, who was going to be the first school teacher to go up into space. It was horrific. And we were watching it in our fourth grade class, and it blew up down in Cape Canaveral. And obviously, most of the class stayed in the classroom and cried, shocked by what they had seen. And the rest of us ran out into the schoolyard, and we told a lot of dirty jokes about what we just watched. I know, crazy. Because some of us grieve comedy that way, you know, grieve terrible things. That's what comedy is for a lot of people. It's an outlet. If you were in New York after September 11th, Every single person that went to a comedy club was listening to 9/11 jokes. As insane as that sounds now in this world where we cancel everybody and, you know, how dare you, and you joke about and you make light. No, we didn't care because people knew the difference between a joke and a hate crime. And they would go out to things like comedy clubs to have that moment of camaraderie where, yes, we all are all sharing this terrible thing. Here's what we can laugh at. Think of the phrase gallows humor. People being tortured to death were telling each other jokes because there were some undeniable truths to their terrible reality. Okay, and that's why the COVID thing, it's part funny to me because of just how ridiculous it was. The nurses doing flash mobs, the James Corden dance, the Stephen Colbert dance, the Imagine montages, the kids singing the Fauci song. And this was all brought on by the deification, politically so, of a guy who had no right being the public figure, the magnitude that he was. And this is the end result of our politics being so petty and partisan and stupid that we're willing to build up anybody, no matter how little we know about them, if we think it'll help us tear our opponent down. I am here to cut through that. I'm almost like Ajax or something on the radio, and Kennedy's going to come by with a sponge and clean it up a little further.
0: A better life with Dr. Sanjay Gupta.
2: There are lots of things you can measure to get an idea of how healthy you are at any given moment. Temperature, heart rate, blood pressure, just to name a few. But how about how healthy you will be and how long you're likely to live? According to a new study out of the University at Buffalo, two simple strength tests are pretty accurate at predicting longevity in older women. One is hand grip strength, and the other is how quickly people can stand up from a seated position without using their arms. By the way, I remember interviewing former President Jimmy Carter when he was quite old and being really impressed how he just popped out of the chair without using his arms. Not a lot of older people can actually do that. But I think the message here is that maintaining strength as you age is going to help you perform everyday activities, but also help you avoid injury and stay independent. I'm Dr. Sanjay Gupta, helping you live a better life.
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0: Across America with Jimmy Failla. If the band sounds fired up, it's because they are. Joining us now in studio, not only the superstar host of the Kennedy Save the World podcast, the superstar Fox News contributor, two sports star at MTV and Fox. She is also the best writer at the Daily Mail, which is kind of like being the hottest chick on The View. But she'd be the hottest on any other show just the same. Kennedy's here. The crowd goes wild.
1: They're going wild.
0: There they are. Good to see you.
1: Good to see you, Jim.
0: When last we met, we were shoving off in different directions. You were going to tell jokes.
1: Mm-hmm.
0: I was going to tell jokes. We were going as Journey once sang, we were going our separate ways.
1: Yes.
0: But we're back now.
1: The crowd, when I do my shows, they love hearing your story.
0: Aww.
1: They love hearing your story. They can't get enough. And it's like, it's kind of unbelievable to them, the fact that that's real. And for people who just know you from your Fox News show, you know, maybe they've heard you on the radio. They don't know how far back it goes.
0: Yeah.
1: And like you pulling up in a cab.
0: Yes.
1: And like, I'm like, that's a real story.
0: I did TV on your show with a taxi double parked on 6th Avenue.
1: Yes.
0: And everyone I picked up for the remainder of the day thought I was on the pot. Because I was like, I'm on TV tonight. I'm like, you guys are rolling with a big time TV star over here. And they're like, honey, let's get out at the next light. Well, I will tell you, because obviously you always
1: right here. Go right here.
0: You come up at every single Q&A. This is so funny. So Saturday night at the Grove in Anaheim, which is a nice venue.
1: It's great venue.
0: That's where the Angels are.
1: Yes, that is an awesome venue.
0: Really, it's a lot of pressure when you're in the shadow of greatness like the Anaheim Angels. But anyway.
1: Is that where Mike Trout is nursing?
0: He got hurt during my show. Yeah, he turned an ankle. He's back on the DL. He was trying to order a drink. He got hurt. He tripped over William and Kyle. He's out the year. So anyway.
1: You can join Giancarlo Stanton.
0: Of every question I get asked. Okay, because people who listen to the radio that show up to the stand-up shows know every conversation we've ever had. So it's frequent that that will come up. But Saturday night, someone goes, what does Kennedy look like with her glasses off? That's what he wanted to know.
1: Yeah.
0: And I honestly said, Weird Al Yankovic.
1: Yeah.
0: And I feel like I sent them home. Better you stop it right now.
1: Yeah, a woman insisted at a meet and greet that I take my glasses off. So I did, and she was slightly in front of me so she couldn't see what I was doing. And I did like the ugliest cross-eyed face ever.
0: There's nothing like photobombing your own photo.
1: Yeah.
0: Oh, I love that. Kennedy's here.
1: Where are you going? And the first question people always ask, how can you stand sitting next to Jessica Tarlov without fail?
0: Yeah. Oh. At every single Q&A, anyone from Fox will tell you this. It is. If you were going to bet this on Kalshi or Polly Market, if there was a line on Jessica Tarlov's name being either question one or two, you'd cash out 100% of the time.
1: 100%. And then the other most frequent question I get is, why does Tyrus pull his pant leg up?
0: They want to know.
1: I said I asked him once and he got me in a headlock. So I never got the answer.
0: Kennedy's in studio. Where are you going next?
1: Tacoma, Washington.
0: Ooh, to Compton.
1: Yeah.
0: I love it out there. I love that airport.
1: T-Town. Very excited.
0: It's good living out there. It's pretty.
1: I'll fly into Seattle because I will always have a deep love for Seattle, regardless of its politics.
0: Yeah.
1: There have always been just garbage politicians from Washington State and from Seattle. It is so incredibly beautiful.
0: Yeah.
1: We were there for Emily's mom's service in December. Mm. And, you know, even in December, like running in the rain around Lake Washington was gorgeous.
0: Yeah.
1: Like it was like slightly cold, slightly miserable, but absolutely perfect.
0: And again, even if you're not a recreational jogger, you can still end up running in the rain in Seattle. Well, you know, you could be chased and, you know.
1: Oh, we found that out the hard way. Trying to go to a bar in the U District.
0: Believe me, I once had an apartment on 183rd and Wadsworth. It was a fifth floor run up. You were not chancing off the steps. Heaven forbid getting in the elevator because you're in someone's house.
1: Yeah,
0: at 183rd Street, there's a person living in that elevator.
1: Yeah, yeah.
0: You have to take your shoes off when you get in.
1: Excuse me, sir. Can you take those off?
0: Showed up with a bundt cake. It was great. Well, I bring up cake. Two things I have to get to. This one's a little superficial. The Cracker Barrel CEO resigned. This has been on my mind because I like Cracker Barrel.
1: Yeah,
0: I'm very pro Cracker. I love the giant candy. I love the peg game.
1: Everything. I have the perfect order there.
0: What do you eat?
1: I usually get poached eggs.
0: Ooh.
1: I get the salty ham.
0: I love that ham. It comes with a bone in the middle.
1: Yes.
0: Yeah, it's like a ham steak.
1: And baked sweet potato. They don't have baked sweet potato on the menu all the time.
0: Mm-hmm.
1: And it's like, I'll get a regular baked potato if they don't. And lots of green beans. I usually do a double order of green beans.
0: Is that true?
1: Yeah.
0: In my heyday, I would get
1: And that's a lot of protein. That's like your fiber maxing, your protein maxing. Ow! And no gluten.
0: I love that for you. Yeah. I wasn't doing that. I was doing, in my heyday, because I like the sawmill, the white gravy.
1: Uncle Herschel's?
0: Yeah, with the chicken fried steak and the biscuits and the white gravy and the cheesy grits. Isn't this a funnier conversation?
1: If I could still eat gluten, I probably would weigh 600 pounds.
0: Yeah, for real.
1: Because that sounds like heaven to me.
0: It's good action. You know what I'm saying?
1: Yeah.
0: But some people can't have gluten, which is why they started going to the Chinese wet market and eating bats. That's what I'm being told. I'm being told we had a pandemic because someone went on the Batkins diet. Yeah. That's so, it's like my favorite thing in the world. They're like, a guy went and ate a bath. The next thing you know, it'll happen. Yeah. And none of it, what's amazing is
1: 600 million people died because of it.
0: Have you read any of this diary? Because it really does read like a man having phone sex with himself.
1: He is an awful person.
0: Yes.
1: Like, I didn't like the policy. I didn't like the result of his authoritarianism. But reading this, I'm like, oh, no, he really is personally awful.
0: Yeah, he's terrible. And what happened, though, and this is where I could show him grace. We took a science nerd and made him the biggest celebrity in the world.
1: Yes.
0: And he became a slave to that because that was really exciting. Obviously, if you're a 4'10" science nerd.
1: But this is what fame does to people.
0: Of course.
1: Fame has the ability to scramble people's brains and make them crazy.
0: Thank you.
1: And they are never. And I used to host a reality show recap show.
0: Uh-huh.
1: It was like the Talk Super Reality TV. So I interviewed a lot of reality, and all the reality stars wanted was to figure out a way to get famous again.
0: Yeah.
1: Because it ruined their lives.
0: Uh-huh.
1: Because, and they're living in that glory moment. And Fauci not only had fame, he had credibility and hero worship and all of the wrong things to be concentrated in one person.
0: But if there was a way to keep Julia Roberts colon, I mean, honestly, if you took, like 10 years ago, cab driving, debt ridden, dodging bookies, Jimmy Fallon, and threw him a Julia Roberts option, I'm probably going to go. That's going to become my compass.
1: Yeah, that's all you can think about.
0: Yeah, now, I mean, I'm a TV super hunk, obviously. You know, so it's a totally stop it.
1: It's the same thing. Like, Julia Roberts is probably like, here, stalking you.
0: Now that I'm a 5 on my wedding day, I don't have to cater to this. But that's really was my bigger takeaway. It's like everybody's heard about the politics, and there's no, in terms of like the legality, it's already over. He got a pardon.
1: Yeah.
0: He's not going to jail.
1: No.
0: And it's almost like it also half felt like grandstanding that the Senate came in and wanted to ring him up today because nothing could happen to him, but it could become a pound of flesh to people who really want to kill the Republican senators for not passing the SAVE Act.
1: Yeah.
0: You know, so in a weird way, it was almost like a sacrifice, but we didn't even get the sacrifice because he was just like, I'll plead the Fifth.
1: Yeah.
0: He didn't have to plead the Fifth. But he pled the Fifth anyway.
1: I think Josh Hawley can sometimes be a blowhard, but I did find him very entertaining today.
0: Oh, yeah, when he went off on the...
1: What color tie am I wearing? What color is the floor? Under the advice of counsel, I'm going to invoke my Fifth Amendment rights.
0: Now, to be clear, this is still progress for our country because he asked Biden those questions once and he just answered them wrong. He's like, what day is it? Christmas. Like, sir, it's July
1: 31st. Yeah, you're right.
0: Kennedy's in studio. We're having a grown-up talk. Listen to the Kennedy Saves the World podcast every damn day if you know what's good for you. And go see
1: her. Yeah, today I've got the shark doctor on. So he's a marine biologist.
0: Give it to me.
1: And he is based in Montauk.
0: Uh-huh.
1: And they're doing some incredible shark research. And there are some big sharks.
0: So let me ask you
1: off
0: this.
1: The coast of Montauk.
0: Did we piss off the animals in the sense that, because I had two things I've been reading about. An increase in shark presence on the coastline. Mm-hmm. And Brian Brenberg was nice enough to send me an article last week in Tahoe about how the bears have taken over Tahoe. And it was dated last week. It was a Wall Street Journal article.
1: I love that he's sending it out like, have fun, Jim.
0: This is what I wonder. Okay, this is, obviously I don't have any background in this. Like sometimes I'm like, oh, the sharks, maybe the windmills are screwing up the feeding patterns or something in the currents and they're coming in.
1: Yeah.
0: The bears obviously just want to eat
1: human
0: food.
1: Maybe they're just horny.
0: Thank you. I was going to ask you that. Yeah. Okay, that's where I was going to go. Because when we met, one of the first stories we covered was how dolphins...
1: are the rapists of the sea.
0: Dolphins are the rapists of
1: yes.
0: the sea.
1: They have prehensile penises. That means their penis shoots out of their body and they can move it around and loop it around in any direction they want. Think of a lemur's tail.
0: Yes.
1: A lemur has a prehensile tail that it can loop around a tree branch so it can swing using its tail as an appendage. That is a dolphin penis. And they use those prehensile penises to penetrate other species who are not interested in the act.
0: So what Kennedy is saying is Flipper was a just the tipper, you know, if you will. He was that was an old party trick he'd pull out there.
1: Yeah, he'd
0: say
1: just the tip, and then all of a sudden you're pregnant with Flippers.
0: Hey, wait a minute. What am I doing at SeaWorld? Who are these kids?
1: How did I just give birth to a baby dolphin?
0: But hold on. I want to go back to my Cracker Barrel thing now. I refuse to be thrown off the scent of Cracker Barrel. Mm. I don't get enough Cracker Barrel.
1: Mm-mm.
0: It's astonishing. I'm 245 pounds. Don't I look like I get enough crack in theory. I look like a man who spiritually gets enough Cracker Barrel. But I don't really eat it. You know, because I'm flying. I don't see
1: it. They don't have it around. Like, it's a treat. Like, they don't have Dairy Queen. They close the Dairy Queen by you.
0: Mm-hmm.
1: Like, it's so hard to find a DQ.
0: Yeah.
1: So when I finally get one, I strap a feed bag to my face and have, like, every, like, Butterfinger Blizzard, Peanut Buster Parfait, like, I have it all at once.
0: I've seen it. They put it in a bathtub, and she sits in it. It's awkward. Like, kids, stay out. Mommy needs some alone time. It's not good. Dude, we used to go to the Dairy Queen by me. Your daughters, Lincoln. Lincoln would go in his mullet, fat mullet stage, like 8th grade, 9th grade. He used to go to that Dairy Queen riding shotgun with no shirt on and a monkey mask.
1: Yes.
0: And just sit there like everything was fine and order ice cream, and those poor people just had to play along. And again, if you're working the drive-thru at a Dairy Queen in Levittown, you've smoked a yard of weed before your shift, so it didn't even throw
1: you're
0: them.
1: You're probably on parole.
0: But okay, so last but not least, back to Cracker Barrel. So the Cracker Barrel price, the stock price was $97 before the remodel. She left town at $41. Which is crazy.
1: Yeah.
0: But I can't fathom a world, because when I drive by a Cracker Barrel, it's still mobbed.
1: Yeah.
0: So there must be other factors that affect the stock price, because I don't think it's consumption, because they did change the logo.
1: Well, and they were saying that, you know, there was an investor who wanted to do a hostile takeover, and he was the one who really blew up the story about them remodeling just to get conservatives really mad. Yes, to tank the stock, and then...
0: All right.
1: Buy Cracker Barrel.
0: So we can't just sit here and lazily yell, go woke, go broke, for the remaining 2 hours of my shift.
1: You can. It's like, not everything is worth screaming about.
0: No, I don't scream about anything. You know how dead I am on the inside?
1: Yeah, exactly.
0: I mean, come on.
1: It's the best way to be.
0: Come on. We got
1: better for your mental health.
0: More life lessons from Kennedy when we come back.
1: That's right.
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5: A better life with Dr. Sanjay Gupta.
6: They say consistency is key, but sometimes you just got to switch it up. A new study out of Harvard School of Public Health found that varying your exercise routine could add years to your life. What exercise someone did didn't matter much. What did matter was that all the exercises together worked all the muscle groups in their body. Now, an added benefit to changing things up is it can help you push through the plateau effect. That's when your body gets so efficient at doing something that you actually stop getting better at it. And we know from previous research that specializing in any one sport at a young age can make someone actually more prone to injury. And as experts we talk to point out, even elite athletes switch up things with their workouts, making sure to target strength, cardio, flexibility, balance, and doing that every single week. I'm Dr. Sanjay Gupta, helping you live a better life.
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17: Oh, and me, him, and Paul Gleiser, who runs KTBB in Tyler, Texas. So I have the most Texan accent that I've ever encountered, sitting next to one of the gayer guys I know and love. And I felt like the manager of James Tallarico's campaign for one night. For one night.
18: That is fantastic. I was wondering how you were going to bring all that together. Like,
17: for one night. I was not James Phil. I was James Tallarico for one night at Bobby Vann's.
18: James Low T.
17: I didn't order the steak. I'm like, do you guys have any?
18: The tube steak,
17: do you
18: maybe.
17: Have a, hey, girl.
18: Hey.
17: You guys have an impossible steak for me? I was talking off the air about Mom Donnie. The one thing Mom Donnie has proved is that these terrible politicians have kind of outed the government in the sense that they can move really quickly at a government level when they want
18: when to. When they want to.
17: He's done a lot of damage pretty quickly. And traditional politicians don't do anything. I mean, they want to run on problems. They don't really want to solve them.
18: No.
17: I say this all the time to this audience because we are bargaining with them in good faith because you and I have to go out on the road and meet these people.
18: Yes.
17: So you don't actually, you don't lie to them. You don't gin them up. You don't do anything disingenuous. Just have a real conversation. And people can respect that, you know, even if you're criticizing their side. And like the Republican Party, when you think of Obamacare, okay, they ran on repeal and replace Obamacare for like four election cycles.
18: Yeah.
17: And then when Trump got into office in 2016, he's like, hey, do we have a plan for this? They're like, no. What are you talking? No.
18: No.
17: We weren't going to repeal and replace
18: We don't have anything to replace it with.
17: What, are you out of your mind?
18: That's stupid.
17: Have you seen the fundraising off of this? But that is the every single big government argument can be reduced to that.
18: Yes.
17: The minute you start cutting blank checks to government to solve problems, they realize the only way that gravy train keeps going is if the problem sticks around.
18: Look at California.
17: Oh, man. I just did. And it is the bananas. So when you talk about the train, we talk about the homelessness. It ain't going away.
18: No.
17: The only thing that'll happen is a study to see where they went wrong that will recommend spending more money.
18: Yeah. And, you know, it's like we don't know where this money went. We don't know how many people who've been helped by it. We know that we have more homeless people than ever. Therefore, we need more money than we've ever spent.
17: We need to tax the rich.
18: Yeah. Yeah. The rich people. So, but that's what I realized because all these homeless camps have started to go up a block away from me.
17: Yes, on the west side.
18: Yes. Riverside Park, very long park along the Hudson River. Very beautiful, nice place to go run. Very dangerous place to enter now, especially for women running alone, mm-hmm. because there are all these men hopped up on drugs, very motivated to stay in camps. You know, these are not single moms down on their luck. These are mentally ill drug addicts mm-hmm. who are throwing up shanty towns.
17: Yep.
18: And you need them if you are a socialist because you have to prove wealth inequality in the same place.
17: Yes.
18: So it's like you have luxury high-rise buildings and then 20 feet away, people crapping in the street and raping prostitutes.
17: It's insanity.
18: Yeah, but you have to have that in order to show people like, this is what happens when you have rich people. You get very, very poor people. And we can't take them away because we are shaming you. You have to see this.
17: It's sick. And they're trying to base this on an affordability issue and a capitalism issue as opposed to it's obviously a drug issue.
18: And a mental health issue.
17: And a major mental health issue. Like they legitimately, even on the east side, like they emptied mental health facilities and turned them into luxury condos. And now the facility is a MetroCard. You know, it's the subway.
18: Yes.
17: So, and that is something that's happened like overnight in the city.
18: Mm-hmm.
17: So they can do things when they want to do things is the point.
18: Yeah.
17: Unfortunately, they don't really want to do anything good. They want to do what you just talked about.
18: No, they want to raise your taxes. Mm-hmm. They want to demonize rich people. And it's like, if you were a billionaire in New York, why would you stay here?
17: No, you wouldn't leave. I'm actually out of here tomorrow. I mean, it's me and Jenny.
18: God, I wish you were a billionaire. Could you imagine the pool you'd have
17: if I was a billionaire, we'd both be dead. there's no upside to you and I having access to $1 billion for anybody but the guy who draws truck
18: out. Can I fly your plane, Jim?
17: Why not? There it goes. Kennedy, you can see us both in the sequel to La Bamba when we come back.
19: The U.S. Treasury quietly released its official financial report for 2025. It appears by its own numbers, the U.S. government seems insolvent. It's reported that the Treasury shows about $6 trillion in assets and over $47 trillion in liabilities. Add it all up, and it looks like the U.S. owes more than $130 trillion it doesn't have. 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
30: ID'ing the mass shooter. I'm Roger Stern, Fox News. Police released the name of the suspected mass shooter who opened fire to Twin Falls, Idaho In-N-Out Burger, killing two people.
31: At least three died and seven people were injured in the incident. Here's what police said about the shooter.
32: At this time, we can confirm that the suspect, 24-year-old Chad Williams, is deceased from a self-inflicted gunshot wound. Investigators are in review. Yesterday at 2:29 p.m., multiple 911 calls were received by the Twin Falls City Communications Center. Dispatchers could hear screaming and reports of gunshots in the background.
31: Meanwhile, the president of In-N-Out is reacting to the shooting. In a post on Facebook, Lindsay Snyder writes, "My heart is broken, my chest is heavy, my eyes burn from the tears I've shed." Snyder says an employee and customers were among the three who died.
30: Fox's Max Gordon, the motive is still unclear. Seven people were injured. Authorities say about 5,000 homes have been evacuated and about 600 homes, businesses, and other buildings have been destroyed by wildfires that remain uncontained today in eastern Washington state. Fox's Sarah Allegri in Spokane.
33: The Old Trail Fire, which is the damage here, 3,461 acres burned against 0% containment. For the Autumn Lane Fire, just around 3,000 acres. That is another fire that is burning just to the northwest of us. That's at 0% containment. And to the east of this area, there's the Fairview Fire, 914 acres burned, containment 0%. We know 900 resources have been deployed throughout the area to mend these flames.
30: No deaths have yet been reported from the fires. Officials say at least one of the fires was sparked by lightning. Washington is under a state of emergency. 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
30: President Trump announcing that the U.S. is not carrying out any new strikes in Iran, is relying on diplomatic efforts instead. Here's Fox's Alex Hogan.
33: President Trump spoke to the Saudi Crown Prince, who had shared his concerns over his plans for new strikes against Iran. And the escalation also prompted the U.S. Embassy in Israel to warn Americans in the region to reconsider travel to the area or to consider traveling home. Republicans today argue that Iran does not have the military capacity it did back when the conflict started. Democrats today argue Americans are more focused on the economic burden that they're feeling here at home. We heard President Trump say that he was losing faith in negotiations, although he posted on Truth Social telling people to get to work and to get it done.
30: Iran's foreign minister has said that negotiations for the Strait of Hormuz are in their final stages, claims it will not go back to how it was before the war began on February 28th. A closely watched Democratic primary in Michigan, which might help determine the tone of the Democratic Party, is Fox's Rich Edson.
0: Progressive Abdul Al-Sayed has focused his campaign on abolishing ICE, Medicare for All, stricter regulations of data centers, and criticism of Israel and AIPAC spending to help elect Congresswoman Haley Stevens. Al-Sayed calling her the least capable candidate in the country. He also suggested she wants U.S. money in a foreign government. It's an apparent criticism of defensive aid to Israel. She responded that everyone in America understands Al-Sayed wants to blame all his problems on Jewish Americans and that she's been supportive of long-term peace between Palestinians and Israelis. She also maintains Al-Sayed's rhetoric, positions, and associations will cost Democrats a Senate seat.
30: The race could determine which party controls the Senate. I'm Roger Stern, and this is Fox News.
1: Richie Loft.
2: A better life with Dr. Sanjay Gupta.
1: I don't know about you, but my social media feeds are flooded with lotions and potions and gadgets, all promising to unlock different components of longevity. But if you log off, take a step back from all the hype, you'll find that the actual keys to a longer, healthier life are hiding in plain sight. There are four of them. Number one, nutrition. The Mediterranean diet really is the gold standard. Number two, exercise. You should be getting 150 minutes of moderate intensity exercise or 75 minutes of vigorous intensity exercise every week, plus strength training and stretching. Number three, sleep. Sleep is when your body and your brain repair themselves. You should be getting 7 to 9 hours a night. And finally, number four often gets forgotten, socialization. It's not a bonus. It's a necessity for a healthy life, finding a sense of community, purpose, and belonging. I'm Dr. Sanjay Gupta, helping you live a better life.
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7: Sean Davis watched the Fauci hearing today. Sean Davis, not a big Fauci fan. He's very fired up.
8: Somebody ought to belt you in the mouth.
7: No, we're not here to get anybody hit. That is not. We are an off ramp. That's what we are for you. Okay. An audio safe space for cool people.
9: Never hit anyone in anger unless you're absolutely sure you can get away with it.
7: Exactly. So 888-788-9910. If you want to be a part of this hour of Fox Across America, where we're doing a little bit of a reset. You know when they tell you you can restore your iPhone or your iPad to its factory settings? You know, before you downloaded those weird videos from Scandinavia, you know, that whole thing. You can do like reinstall the original software, clean it out. Now you've got a decent laptop again, and you're not walking around like Hunter Biden.
10: Hunter's a dirtbag.
7: Okay, Sean Davis going to give us a factory reset on the COVID era, the Fauci era, and all things therein. We will also get into some of your calls, texts, tweets, and carrier pigeons. Also have a message coming in right now from Elizabeth Warren, of all people. This is a surprise. She left us a voicemail.
11: Hi-ya, hi-ya, hi-ya, hi-ya, hi-ya, hi-ya, hi-ya.
7: So silly. But as we get underway in this hour, there's a couple of things I wanted to run by you before we do the Fauci stuff. Because this, believe it or not, if you're watching Fox News today, one of the very few networks in the world even covering this goings on with Fauci and the diary and everything in between. Okay, the truth is this is not a top five story for the average voter. The COVID era is over. Yes, they were wronged by it. But the average person doesn't have the luxury of waiting around to see somebody read Fauci his truth. The average person is trying to pay for stuff, get their kid an education, hopefully move to a safer neighborhood or keep the one they're in safe and prosperous. Okay, and the larger conversation that's about to be had is the one regarding the midterms. Okay, the midterm elections are coming. If you would look at the projections right now, the Democrats are favored to win the House, Republicans favored to win the Senate. But not even that is a sure thing for the Democrat Party anymore, because their polling has like absolutely fallen off a cliff. Like, you know when those annoying Instagram influencers are taking selfies on top of rock formations? Every once in a while, one of them slips and, you know, that whole thing. Okay, that is the Democrats. Why? Because the most prominent voices in their party are the members of the DSA, the Democrat Socialists of America. They're more or less led by Zoran Mamdani. He's the kingmaker as the mayor of New York. But their national co-chair, Megan Romer, she was on with my girl Shannon Bream this weekend. And really quickly, just so we can have this conversation, I want you to hear Shannon Bream's back and forth with her, which is essentially a true or false. Are these things you people support doing? And I'm going to tell you this. Every single bad idea I've ever heard in politics, every single one, is something the DSA actually supports. Okay, every single one.
6: These people are crazy. I'm telling you, they're crazy.
7: And if you don't believe me, listen to their national co-chair, Megan Romer, with Shannon Bream, clip 17.
33: Okay, so we're going to put up on the screen a few of the things that are part of your platform. And I want to ask you, just give me sort of a true or false on these. Abolish the Senate.
10: True.
33: Okay, replace the presidency and Supreme Court as we now know them.
10: Yep.
33: Abolish ICE.
10: Absolutely.
33: Abolish borders and give amnesty to anyone currently in the U.S. illegally.
10: As a long-term plan, yep.
33: Defund the Pentagon.
10: Absolutely.
33: Abolish prisons, at least in large part.
10: Yeah, again, that as part of a long-term program, yeah.
33: Okay, so no prisons. Government or public ownership of most large corporations.
10: Yeah, absolutely.
12: Some of these women, they're so stupid.
7: So you're going to abolish the Senate, you're going to abolish ICE, you're going to abolish the presidency, you're going to abolish the Supreme Court, you're going to defund the Pentagon, you know, the people who fight the wars and keep us safe from enemy combatants. Okay, that's actually a platform to just destroy America as you know it. Like, I'm not being hyperbolic. I'm not the guy that tries to get you scared for a living. I don't care. This isn't one of those shows. This is a ridiculous show. But that's the actual party that is driving the discourse on the left. Okay, they want to get rid of the Senate. They want to get rid of the presidency, the Supreme Court, the Pentagon, the police, the border security. Do you know what that actually sounds like? It sounds like the movie The Purge, like straight up the movie The Purge. Okay, and I'm going to give you this because I want you to hear some CNN polling on where the Democrats find themselves. This is clip 22.
13: The Democratic Party net favorability. Back in 2018, when Democrats were able to take control of the House, they were actually on the plus side of the ledger. They were actually in positive territory at plus 1 point. Look now in 2026. We're not just talking down there underneath the Potomac. We're talking down there with the Titanic. We're talking 24 points underwater. And this is just the party overall. This isn't the congressional leadership. This is the party. The party. It's just a terrible, terrible, terrible brand.
7: I mean,
14: I admire your honesty.
7: Yeah, believe me, they didn't want to air that at CNN, but that is the reality. If CNN is saying you're 25 points underwater, you're probably 50 points underwater. And the reason why, and this is like such a teachable thing, and it's weird to me that I have to say this. For whatever reason, politicians have abandoned the axiom of the customer is always right. They're no longer running on what you want. They're running on what they want, and they're pretty brazen about it. Like, you think of the Save America Act, okay? 84% of Americans support voter ID. Okay, 84% of Americans want this, meaning Republicans, Democrats, Libertarians, Independents, 84% of us, okay, which is basically 90% of us. Okay, if you were ordering pizza, 90% of us wanted pepperoni, and Domino's was like, nope, can't do it. Does that sound like Domino's is respecting the will of the customer?
15: The answer would be no.
7: No, but here's John Thune flat out telling you, nah, the votes ain't there. Clip 31.
14: getting rid of the filibuster non-starter? You don't have the votes?
15: Well, we don't. I've had this conversation with the president many times, I think, as you know. And I actually suggested at one point that his team come up and sit down and visit with some of my colleagues. So they came up, met with about 20 Republican senators, and 15 were no on getting rid of the filibuster. The votes aren't there to do it. I know he thinks he can persuade people, but there are a lot of folks who are this is a hard position for a lot of Senate Republicans.
7: So that's John Thune. The votes aren't there. There's nothing we can do. But actually, there's something you can do. It's called get off your ass and get the votes. But they don't care. They don't feel like their job is in danger. They don't feel like they're going to lose any type of electoral support just because they're defying the will of 84% of the people, which is also why the Democrats and the Socialist Party can run on, get rid of the Supreme Court, the presidency, the Pentagon, and abolish ICE, open the border, and give everything. Free health care, free college, free daycare, free Willie. Who cares? Doesn't matter. But the reason they are as unpopular as they are is because nobody's asking for these things. Like, nutbags are asking for these things. Like, if you support socialism for real, like, it's a loser ideology. And I mean that because socialism caters to the people who don't want to compete and win. It caters to the people who want to exert the energy, the initiative, the follow through of a loser and get treated like a winner. It is an everybody gets a trophy political ideology. You don't get out there and out hustle and compete and go, wow, I accomplished something. You lay sideways on a couch streaming Netflix videos in between visits to the porn site and wait for your government check to show up so you can buy another bag of Funyuns. Okay, it's a dead end ideology. And it's essentially appealing to people in their late 20s and 30s who were bad at life and decided it was somebody's fault other than theirs. That is the truth. Okay, but what's happening, and it's not unique to either party, is that politicians are getting further and further away from what people want. Okay, the Iran war, I've been pretty upfront with you about this. Okay, the average American doesn't care about the Iranian war. They just want it to end so the gas prices go down, inflation lowers, and we can take the restrictor plate off the economy. The only thing you're getting out of the Iran war right now is some entertaining sound bites. Like every once in a while, Trump says, we're going to go bomb Muhammad something, which is a good guess. They're pretty much all named Muhammad. And you're like, wait, can he even say that? I don't know. It's kind of funny. Or what he said to Trey Yingst this morning. Here's Trey Yingst relaying his conversation with the president. Clip 23.
16: President Trump reacting to that Iranian attack on U.S. forces overnight in Jordan. President Trump tells Fox News about Iran, we are going to beat the effing S out of them. He went on to say, we'll be hitting them hard. They're going to get a beating. So clearly the United States is going to respond to what the president described as a surprise attack. He says U.S. forces had just minutes to shoot down these incoming Iranian ballistic missiles. The president says he has reviewed video of the shootdown and it was U.S. forces conducting this operation to defend that area.
7: All right, so great. Obviously you're thrilled, I'm thrilled that we were able to resist the attack. Okay, but this is an attack that's coming during what was supposed to be a pause or a ceasefire. It's very much in quagmire territory from the standpoint of, no, it's not going on for 10 years or 20 years like Afghanistan or Iraq. But it is hamstringing the economy, meaning the average American is not getting out of bed today, making a decision on the midterms based on whether or not Fauci gets in trouble in front of Congress or Trump launches another round of strikes against Iran. The average American is prioritizing primal things. You want to make money. You want to put food on the table. You want to have a roof over your head, keep the lights on, and hopefully at the end of the night, get a little something, something when there's nobody around. Okay, this has nothing to do with that. And you can say, well, Iran can't have a nuke and they're not going to have a nuke, that's great too. So go bomb, take out Pickaxe Mountain, their nuclear facility, take away any remaining leverage that they have in this negotiation. The idea that we just keep doing this thing of Iran wants to make a deal and then they shoot at us and we shoot back and we go, Iran wants to make a deal, but then they shoot at us and we shoot back. It's making the president look stupid. It is. I promise you it is. His polling on this is terrible. And it is a priority of, yes, the military industrial complex. And yeah, I don't doubt there's a national security implication because Iran is the biggest state sponsor of terrorism in the world. But I'm telling you, it's crushing the president politically. Because it's not a top five issue for the average American. And that's what I'm so blown away by. It's like you've got these Democrat socialists campaigning on things we didn't ask for. We didn't say open the border and let us pay the bill for anybody who wants to come here and not work. We didn't say get rid of the cops. abolish the Supreme Court so we're like a lawless region. Nobody was asking you to destroy America. Okay, establishment politicians have done a good enough job of that over the last 40 years. They're the reason we have outsiders like Trump and Mamdani in the first place, because they are at least offering an alternative thought pattern to the status quo. And they're both proving in their own weird way that you can get a lot done at the government level if you feel like it. Okay, Donald Trump managed in his first month in office to close the border completely, did it in 2 weeks. Okay, signed executive orders banning biological men from women's sports. The Big Beautiful Bill was the biggest tax cut in the history of our country. The Trump RX program lowered prescription drug prices. A lot of good things went on right away. Traditionally, guys get into office in politics, and it's like any other job you've ever worked. 80% of the people there are figuring out the bare minimum they have to do to keep their job. What do I have to do to make it look like I'm going hard every day so I can mail it in? And that's pretty much most jobs. I mean, I tell it to my kid all the time. Okay, with Trump and Mamdani approved.

0: possible. There's like 200 radio stations listening around the country, around the world right now. Okay, I cannot prove this to you. Okay, but I feel like this war is hamstringing his popularity, hamstringing his presidency, and taking so much of our attention away from the economy, which is his one true superpower. In a weird way, it's allowing them to slow roll Trump's domestic agenda. Because if you are less popular as a president, there's less risk in resisting your agenda. Think about the Save America Act. 84% of Americans want it, yet John Thune, the Senate Majority Leader, isn't worried about not giving it to them. Okay, he's not worried about not giving it to them because Trump doesn't have the political power to harm a John Thune. Okay, I don't know if he can harm Mitch McConnell because we don't know if he's actually alive. That's the moment we're living in. But the things people are being asked, you know, asking for from our government aren't being given to them. And that's the strange reality we find ourselves in now, is we're kind of living in this lawless political moment where nobody in Washington gives a rat's ass about anything you say.
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0: Oh, girl. They're playing Duran Duran. Things are getting heavy. It's Fox Across America with Jimmy Fallon. We're going to be talking with Sean Davis from The Federalist. His opening act, Wally, down in St. Petersburg Beach, Florida. Everybody loves a Wally call. Wally!
1: Oh, Jimmy. Sorry if it's a little noisy. I'm on the way to the Florida Keys to apparently be food and fun for sharks and dolphins.
0: Wally, you're getting fed to the sharks again?
1: Well, and then I'm going to get abused by the dolphins.
0: Okay. You were listening to the Kennedy story. So you're saying this is consensual. Yeah. This is consensual this time around. All right. That makes me happy.
1: Well, you know, we'll just keep it on the down low. But listen, seriously, on the Fauci, the only way to deal with this is we have to pass legislation or even a constitution amendment to remove quantified immunity.
0: Yeah.
1: I mean, this is a case where there should be a civil lawsuit that we can all participate in, you know, like the cigarettes. But we're also going to be on the hook until he meets the great vaccine in the sky. We're on the hook for his huge pension.
0: Yep. And whatchamacallit, this is the thing, okay? He made a gazillion dollars off that. One of the things that hasn't even come up today is he made a lot of money in what would appear to be, I guess, stock options for pushing some of these vaccines. Because I was doing this show on the road. I think I was at WJAS in Pittsburgh. It was when I got the Founders Award. Look at me. And I remember his testimony that day is he was talking about how he didn't have to disclose whether he made money. They're like, did you make money pushing this vaccine? He goes, I don't have to tell you that. Which is a yes, you know what I'm saying? Because obviously it's pretty shameful, and you'd deny it if you thought it was, you know, if you could. But he didn't want to lie under oath. So there's a lot of money being made. Go ahead.
1: The only thing we can look forward to is it's going to be an interesting conversation when he has a little powwow with Peter at the vaccine gates, and
0: yeah.
1: Peter's going to ask him that God wants to talk to him about playing God on Earth.
0: Yeah, that would be good. I don't know if they're going to break into coverage of Outnumbered for that. We have to have a pool camera set up, but we can only hope, Wally. Listen, I'd love to stay and chat, but I know you're going to have sex with a dolphin, so let's do this again soon.
1: Wish me luck.
0: Wally! Wally's given up on humans. It's you know you're in a slump when you hear Kennedy tell a dolphin rape story and your first reaction is to drive to the beach. But that's the kind of hard-hitting journalism we do on this show. Sean Davis in the On Deck Circle. And I'm just prefacing this now. As a guy who's been running The Federalist since its inception, he has probably been on the front lines of every culture war BS narrative that's ever been fed to the American people. But there was no bigger one than the social pressure, public shaming, emotional blackmail that empowered Fauci and the COVID cops to take away jobs and shut down schools and deny people their livelihoods. And I don't doubt he has taken great joy in seeing the emperor without those clothes. But I do doubt we're going to get through this conversation without dropping a couple of F-bombs. So buckle up, Buttercup. Sean Davis, when we come back.

0: If you watch the Fauci testimony this morning, you didn't get a lot of Fauci testimony. You got a man hide behind the Fifth Amendment and confirming my suspicion that at this point more Americans trust Dr. Dre than Dr. Fauci when it comes to their health care. Joining us now is a man who might still be on the fence. I'm not going to speak for him. He is the founder of The Federalist, Sean Davis, graciously joining us and classing up the program. Yo, man.
1: How are you?
0: Did you have the polymarket over-under of 123 plead the fifths today?
1: Dude, I should have taken the over. Man. I'm actually shocked you showed up, to be honest.
0: Yeah. I wonder in the execution of this, was there any world where he was going to show up and answer questions? And the reason I ask you that is, you know, Rand Paul found this diary, which is hilarious. It reads like a man having phone sex with himself, in my opinion. But was there any world, like if Rand Paul doesn't release that until today, you know what I'm saying? Because it, you know, the buildup obviously was to generate interest in this. But do you think that played a role in him not testifying openly, or do you think he was just never gonna, I guess is my question.
1: I don't think he was ever going to testify because he actually knows what he did and he knows he's in real jeopardy. I know he was subpoenaed, but once you're going to take that sort of confrontational attack that you're not going to speak at all, I'm genuinely surprised that he even showed up. Like, if you're going to give the middle finger to Congress, you might as well use both hands. but to show up and allow that to happen, it shows me that Dr. Fauci, is they all like to call him, isn't nearly as smart as he thinks he is.
0: Yeah, that's what's interesting, okay, is like he turned out to be like kind of a useful idiot because they were building him up to tear down Trump during the pandemic in the 2020 election cycle. But he wound up looking dumber, I think, than anybody else associated with the pandemic and the handling, no?
1: Absolutely. I mean, he was lying to everyone. He didn't understand basic stuff about the science. And I use that with a capital S that like those of us idiots on the outside knew in like April of 2020. But to me, the biggest piece of evidence that he is like a psychopathic moron. What type of adult male keeps a diary? Like, can we just be honest?
0: On a like government server.
1: It's the gayest thing I've ever seen. You're like 80 and you're keeping a diary. What is wrong with you? Like, go out and do yard work and like just be alone with your dark thoughts and work it out that way. Adult men don't keep diaries.
0: Sean Davis is here. He's calling his balls and strikes. It's fair. These are all fair. No one's challenging this on the ABS instant replay system. Everything you said is accurate, in my opinion. But you know what? What do you think the bigger offense is, though? Okay, the diary or the celebrities who sang Imagine?
1: I think it was all the people he murdered.
0: Okay, fair.
1: I've been weighing the math, and I've put it together. On one hand, he's a liar. But he's also like history's greatest mass murderer. So I think the murders.
0: You know what's funny is that we're having a conversation over here that isn't taking place everywhere in the country. Like, I don't know that this is going to get any coverage. Like, if this is getting coverage on CNN MS now, it's going to be because they'll characterize it as a political witch hunt to distract from the economy and the Iran war. Do you think there's any interest in comeuppance for anything? Anything like Russian collusion, the Hunter Biden laptop, any of it? Do you think there's any collective interest in like slamming on the brakes and being like, by the way, you people were wrong, and at least you should have to own that?
1: They'll never own it, and it's one area where like morally I think it's reprehensible their refusal to ever admit they're wrong. But the left actually understands how power works, and the right doesn't. And so the left understands we own the media, we own all these institutions. We're just not going to talk about it. We're going to keep our people in power and in the dark. Anthony Fauci did his job. Okay, he hijacked the world, he hijacked the election, he got Biden elected. We're never going to say anything bad about him ever, and we're never going to let anyone on our side know anything bad about him. I think the right could probably take some lessons from that. Mm-hmm. They won't, because so much of the right is just interested in losing, but like beating the spread. I find it maddening.
0: No, you're not wrong. It's all the right right now is just like political Calci. Like we're Calci. That's what the right is right now. To the point that White House teleprompter operators are getting suspended for cashing in on Venezuelan raids and stuff like that. We're talking to the great Sean Davis. One other takeaway I had, okay, is I do think beyond him being evil and incompetent in everything else, he is also just a science nerd that became a celebrity and was clearly overwhelmed by that and became addicted to the fame and almost the deification that was given to him by a lot of liberal celebrities. Do you think that also became his North Star?
1: Oh, I think that was his North Star for a long time. I mean, there was one diary entry of his from like 2012 or 2013 where he was fuming that they wouldn't let him go on CNN and they didn't really understand what a rock star he was and that actually they were all jealous of him. The guy has been a narcissistic megalomaniac forever. We just didn't really get to see the evidence of it until he was thrust into the spotlight. And remember, he was the highest paid federal employee on Earth. Not only was he making more than the president, I believe, he was somehow making money off of like patents and research he did as a government employee. Like the guy is a monster.
0: Yes. And there's an arrogance to that because I remember when he was testifying 2 years ago when he was asked whether or not he made money off recommending vaccinations to children. And he said, I don't have to answer that, which is essentially a yes. Because that's such a disgusting thing that if you didn't make money, you'd want to deny it, but not under oath. So he really was, he's in a weird way because the other side still likes him. I don't even mean the media. Like I get the whole useful idiot thing to the media, but and you know, the people that were kind of human shielding him today during the hearing. But I mean like the average voter, like what would you say? I don't have an answer to this, but what would you say the polling is on his likability right now? Like mainstream society as a whole, not just our sphere of people. Do you think it's 50-50? What do you think it is? Or do you think that many people caught on?
1: I assume it's 50-50. I assume it's your opinion of him is driven by your opinion of the overall political situation. Mm-hmm. Where you sit is where you stand.
0: Yeah.
1: So I bet it's 50-50. And I bet his approval rating on the left is like all of it is strong approve. Like no one's in the middle. And on the right, it's like, yeah, we should probably load him into a cannon and shoot him into space.
0: you know, this at carnivals back in the day, they used to have dunk tanks. Where you could like pay money and throw three balls and at least like dunk the guy in the water. Why don't we bring back a Trump tank where Trump, you know, front lawns a couple of dirt bags that have been in the news cycles. You know, you could have a Plattner or a Swalwell. Maybe Michael Avenatti gets furloughed for the day. Do you remember all of these figures who were like the greatest guy in the world till we pretended they never knew them? I thought that would be healthy. Would that at least give us some catharsis?
1: Now, I like where you're going here. We're doing some real ideating on the fly here. Imagine if you could charge for that. We could pay down the national debt in like 5 minutes by charging to just hit Anthony Fauci in the face with a softball. Like, oh, I didn't know I was aiming for the dunk target. I'm sorry.
0: My bad. Wild pitch. But what I think is the worst thing about it is that he was kind of Adam Schiffing us. Do you know Adam Schiff was basically, when it came to Russian collusion, he was the guy with the really hot girlfriend who didn't live around here. You know, he was always talking up the collusion, but the collusion was always on a modeling shoot when it came time to meet it. Fauci was absolutely journaling something different than what he was saying on TV.
1: Yeah, he was, again, I'm sorry, talking about an adult male journaling, I can't not laugh.
0: I love that you hung up on that, but I get it.
1: I can't get past it. But yeah, he was saying stuff in his diary with his like little troll pencil with the fluffy blue hair as the eraser. that I don't think masks work. And then he goes out there and he's like, we got to have people in these masks. And like, you know, screaming at anyone and censoring those of us who said, we think it came from a lab. While writing in his dream journal, everyone knows it didn't come from a wet market.
0: It is My Little Pony Trapper Keeper. It's not good. And when I was reading this, you know, he started talking about Barbara Streisand. He's like, Barbara Streisand called me. She's a big fan. She has a lesion on her hip and her buttock. Is he allowed to be disclosing that on a government server?
1: I mean, no decent human would ever be talking about that. How about the fact that he went and publicly got vaccinated, telling everyone to go do it, and then ended up with a blood clot from it like a month or two later, and then told no one while chastising anyone who said, you know what, maybe we should pump the brakes on this vax thing before we know all the side effects.
0: Wow. I mean, it is psychotic. But does perhaps that vaccine injury absolve him for the first pitch he threw at the Nationals game?
1: Nothing absolves him for that. That might actually be his worst. I take back the mass murders. That pitch is his greatest crime. You maybe take 10 minutes away from your diary and practice throwing a tennis ball against the wall. I don't know.
0: We're talking to Sean Davis. All right, give me one more because there's so many. There's 8 billion angles to come at this from. But the one that I thought was of significance is I was playing these Chuck Todd clips earlier. So Chuck Todd, on a multitude of stories, he did this with the Hunter Biden laptop. He did this with Russian disinformation. He did this with the vaccine. He gives this condescending lecture. It's very NPR. He's giving it's an audiobook for those NPR headlines about how we're all dangerous and we're getting people killed. But he's closed 3 different clips I played on the show today with, for those of you on other networks, saying X, shame on you. I don't know how you sleep at night. Do those people actually, I don't mean publicly, I mean privately, do they feel anything or are they actual sociopaths?
1: No, they're actual sociopaths. I do have to give Chuck some credit, though. As a fellow bald man, he was trying that, like, I'm going to push the hair forward on top of my head and maybe people won't notice for, like, years, and it was embarrassing. I'm glad he finally just accepted the rearward march of the hairline. Look, we've all been there, buddy. But, yeah, no, Chuck Todd is a totally unself-aware sociopath. He's always been an idiot. And the funniest thing about him to me is that once he got canned from NBC, like, nobody cares about him anymore. Yeah. He thought that it was his animal magnetism that was drawing people to the screens. And then once he got booted and had to do a podcast from his basement, like, nobody watched anymore. And you'd have to have a heart of stone to see that and not laugh.
0: Yeah, it's actually really, it's funny. And there's so many of them that actually fit that description, too. That's been my favorite part for this, is that at the very least, we're getting to watch the cat take a bath. You know, you're seeing that bad body language on these people, but there won't be accountability. Like, Fauci's not going to jail, like he should, but there's no world. And even if they hold him in contempt of Congress, like, what could actually happen? Nothing, right?
1: Yeah, realistically, let's say they held him in contempt, that it's some, the House would do it because the Senate doesn't do anything that would require work.
0: That's nothing. Them. Well, you made a great point. Let me interrupt you, okay? Because I said this earlier, and I wanted to get your take on this, and I'm glad you jogged my brain. I said this earlier. Half of this hearing felt like they knew nothing could happen, but they could give a pound of flesh to a right-wing base that hates the Senate for not passing the SAVE Act. Was this essentially just TV reparations? Because John Thune is like openly being like, nah, there's nothing I can do. We don't have the votes. You could get off your ass and try to get the votes. Could you not?
1: Man, I wish they had the strategic sense to like be that calculating in how they do things. I think they just saw a camera like most politicians did and were like, hey, we can do the thing that people like here. We should do that. Like it's almost like a Pavlovian instinct. Mm-hmm. And by the way, bravo to them for that. They're finally like doing something good on camera instead of just crapping the bed, which they normally do in hearings.
0: Yeah.
1: So I don't want to be too critical, but let's just say Congress holds them in contempt. It goes to DOJ. DOJ charges them. It goes to a DC jury. They're going to come in bearing their Fauci candles all lit after holding a vigil for him, and they're going to let him off. Like, so obviously that's what's going to happen.
0: Yeah.
1: But it doesn't mean he shouldn't be trashed for the rest of his life.
0: Yeah. No, there should be the cone of shame. Like, he just came home from the vet, or he should live in an OJ-like exile, you know, where you had your freedom, but you were out there, you know? And I mean, that would be a best case scenario. And there needs to be some type of accountability for the nurses and the flash mobs. You remember that when like everyone was dying and we were getting and a one and a two, like, how is that okay?
1: So, no, I've got a simple plan for dealing with those people too.
0: Uh-huh.
1: We round them up into catapults and we launch them into the sea. I feel like it's a good compromise.
0: It's fine.
1: Maybe they can choreograph what they do while they fly into the ocean from the catapult.
0: I feel like one of those old routines, like the flying Willendas. You see, it's the thing about having Sean Davis on is you're going to get a productive discourse. We haven't solved America's problems, but we found a productive way to cope with a lot of them. Thank you for this, sir. You still got it.
1: Well, that's what I'm here for.
0: The best. Sean Davis, check him out on The Federalist every day. Check us out if we're allowed back on the air after this.
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0: So, as you know, I have two big golden retrievers.
1: Big boys. Big girls.
0: Big girls. These are big girls. Abby's 90 pounds and Bella's 60 pounds.
1: Oh, she's little. She's itty bitty.
0: So when they go potty, they go potty.
1: Sure, yeah.
0: And so that's why when I saw this online, I'm like, I would totally love this. His name's Caleb, and he's a dad. He has a full-time job, kids, and he spent a whole year building the answer for landmines, we'll call them.
1: Sure. Okay.